0: over coming weeks. A new opinion poll shows One Nation is now more popular than Labour, while the Coalition is wallowing on a primary vote of just 16%. Anthony Albanese would not be drawn on those poll numbers, but predicts more opposition members will defect. He says last night's budget reply offered no serious policy solutions.
1: The Coalition are down to 41 members of the House of Representatives. I suspect that when we come back, that will decrease further when we come back during these budget sittings. And it is just a debacle.
0: A Melbourne Facebook page has revealed landlords are already hiking rents in response to changes in the federal budget. Landlords posting they'd sent out rental rise notifications of an average $40 a week, many wary of an imminent rental freeze being proposed by the Greens. Accountants also used the platform to urge property owners to hold on until a change of government. In finance at the open, the All Ordinaries up 22. Our dollar, 72.24 US.
2: Sport for Anne Webster. Your member for Mallee. Authorised A. Webster Mildura.
0: Builders captain Sam Kerr's made a shock departure from Super League club Chelsea after 6 years. She's confirmed tomorrow's clash against Manchester United will be her last, but it's not confirmed whether or not she'll quit the league entirely. The club legend took to social media to make the announcement.
3: I definitely don't want this to be a sad conversation. I want it to be not a celebration, but remember all the good times we've had together. It's been an absolute honour to represent you guys for the last 6.5 years.
0: Port Adelaide's playing in Darwin tonight for the first time in 13 years, taking on Gold Coast. Also tonight, Sydney hosts Collingwood. Geelong won last night's grand final rematch against Brisbane by 41 points. And that's the latest news and sports.
4: River 1467 weather. For Good Deal Tyres, keeping the wheels of Sunraysia rotating for over 35 years.
5: A partly cloudy day today. Mildura heading for 24. Robinvale and Wentworth 25. The 3-day forecast for Sunraysia tomorrow, rain 19. Sunday, a shower or two, 20. Monday, partly cloudy, 19.
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12: This is Tom Elliott.
13: It is 7 past 10. In a moment, if you're a parent of a school-aged child or children, do you like, hate, or just tolerate parent-teacher interviews? I sort of tolerate them. I think they're important. I don't particularly like them. But first, some emails. Mornings at 3aw.com.au. Liz says, Canada's philosophy on homelessness is primarily centred on the housing first philosophy, which asserts that secure permanent housing is a fundamental right. Well, I don't know if you'd see Micklem as permanent. I think the goal would be to sort of try and encourage people not to live a life of homelessness and helping them get back on their feet. But again, it is a step up, undeniably a step up from sleeping on the street. Warren, however, says you can't force homeless people to go to the quarantine facility. If they don't want to go, are you going to arrest them? Well, Warren, I mean, the city of Port Phillip is saying that with the police, they'll temporarily confiscate homeless people's belongings. So, yeah, you could make it a crime to be homeless, or you could say, if you don't have a home, this is where you must stay. I mean, there are ways to do things. And instead of finding reasons we can't do it, let's look at the problem of homelessness and say, this is an issue. Homeless people are not doing themselves any favour. It's not good for other people too. Behaviour is often very bad. Let's think of a solution. Ryan says Anthony Albanese won't do anything about immigration because he is importing voters. All he cares about is remaining in government. Well, that is true, Ryan, but I might add that's true for pretty much all politicians. When it comes to should we do the right thing, the thing we promised, or should we do the thing that'll make more people vote for us, they'll pick the votes every single time. Phil joins us. Phil, good morning.
14: Hey, Tom. With the Micklem centre and the homeless situation in Melbourne and suburbs, why can't we say to them, part of your welfare arrangement be given as part of rent? You have free transport into either Geelong or into Melbourne, and in that way there's an incentive for them to move into, regardless of what the state government say about it, we're paying through the roof with it, but give someone and, well, everyone the opportunity to move into Micklem with a bonus.
13: Well, I hear what you're saying, but I was just thinking as you were talking, I mean, we built this quarantine facility at a time of you know, COVID, obviously. And back then, we seemed to have no issues with forcing people into quarantine. And in fact, the entire population, at least in Greater Melbourne, we were forced behind our own front doors. We were going to go out for 1 hour a day, couldn't travel more than 5 kilometres for quite some time. So, you know, this idea that you can't force people to do things, well, I'm sorry, but we did do that during COVID, and by and large, people went along with it. Anyway, Phil, we'll keep listening, and we'll sort of keep pursuing this later on in the program. But it's something I want to push because I think homelessness is a stain on our society. It suggests that as a society we have failed. But it is also, you know, there are some terrible individual decisions that homeless people make, like drug use and so forth. And I think that there is a way through it. I really do. But it would involve some compulsion. Anyway, parent-teacher interviews. One of the very few positive things that came out of COVID is, at least for my daughter's school, is that they're all done online now. So rather than having to go to the school and sit around for half a day or so, you just book in 10-minute slots online, and you know, if you're clever about it, you can talk to all the teachers one after the other and get it over and done with. It's probably not something I look forward to, but I think it's an important part of a kid's schooling. Our next guest is a professional mediator. A mum and someone who refuses to attend parent-teacher interviews. Sarah Blake, good morning.
15: Good morning. I know it's controversial. Love my kids, but parent-teacher interviews. Oh.
13: So why do you refuse to go to them now?
15: I have found that the parent-teacher interviews, you know, that you get rolled in 10 minutes, rush a conversation and back out the door again. It doesn't allow me to cover off the things we need to. So I now have a system where I chat with the teachers on a one-on-one basis. We book it early in the term. We do it regularly and more consistently. So we have conversations, but we give them the time to do them properly.
13: So is it that you would rather speak to the teachers on a sort of ad hoc, regular basis, like when you're dropping the kids off or something, rather than waiting 6 months for an interview?
15: Yeah, not drop in. We always arrange it. So I'll email, I'll say, hey, can we catch up? Do we need to touch base on anything? Because what I feel like is that my kids need specialists or a bigger conversation. They've both got dyslexia and dysgraphia. There's other parents that perhaps the conversation can be really quick. They can just roll in, like you said, roll in, book in, have a touch base and then roll out again. That's not us and it doesn't work for us. And it just leaves all parties, I think teacher involved as well, feeling a little bit frustrated. You kind of just do surface level.
13: I read the article about you. You said, and you admitted that, you confirmed then that you've got two children and they both have issues like dyslexia and so forth.
15: Yeah.
13: Is it that the teachers often said things that perhaps you didn't want to hear?
15: So when very early days when my kids were very younger and we had our first teacher interview where they started talking about how my child was struggling, I found it really hard to hear. And not that I didn't care, but I just got really upset. I'm like, how awful is this for the teacher, for my kid? What have I failed to do? So I felt a lot of big emotions. And I think for parents of young kids, it's the first time that they're hearing that, it can be really confronting. And it can lead to a shutdown in conversation and a good partnership with the school. So I for me then, knowing that we've got more complex issues, parent-teacher interview wasn't going to be the way to do it.
13: All right, but again, I don't want to sort of harp on about your kids, but I mean, is it that you don't think the format works, or you don't like being told that your kids are, I don't know, disruptive in class or not learning very well, or something like that?
15: I'm very happy being told that. What I do think is we put a lot of expectations into a 10-minute conversation, parents and teachers alike, and if we only rely on that 10 minutes as the only point of contact with our teachers around how our kids are travelling, we're all going to be missing out and our kids are going to be struggling. So as parents, let's temper our expectation and say, hey, it's just an introduction. We're just touching base. Let's schedule another conversation.
13: Mm. Okay. All right. Thank you for your time. Sarah Blake there, professional mediator and mum. Problem is, of course, you know, class sizes range from 20 to 30, depending on what type of school you go to. And for teachers to have lots of one-on-one conversations with parents is, well, there's not enough hours in the day, I suppose. Look, I don't get a great deal out of parent-teacher interviews, but usually you can tell from these days it's all very coded. Like when I went to school, it was, you know, Tom talks too much, which I'm still guilty of. Tom shouts out too often in class, again, guilty. And there was no doubt about what the teacher liked and didn't like about you. These days they code it in language, you know. Tom is an enthusiastic participant. He is very exuberant in class. That's just the modern-day code for talking too much. 133693. Kerry, hello.
16: Oh, hi, Tom. We had the same report. I was a teacher for 45 years, retired now.
13: Oh.
16: I think that lady that you had on, she sounds... Was her name Karen? Sorry.
13: Sarah.
16: I'm joking.
13: That's a bit unfair.
16: She really sounded entitled. And, of course, you can talk to teachers at other times, other than that allotted slot that you get three times a year. I don't know what she's talking about. If you've got a child with special needs, you'd be talking to them almost weekly. So I don't know what she's talking about. I don't know where her kids go to school. I don't even know what state she's in.
13: Oh, she's in WA, yeah. So it's you know, it's not a local school, obviously. Yeah. I mean, how did you, when you, most of your teaching life, did the parents come to the school and talk to you in person for parent-teacher interviews?
16: Look, I was in a very low socioeconomic EAL area, so we struggled to get them to turn up to show interest. Completely different to your situation. But then there were times when I did work in a middle-class area and, yes, they did show up. It's so important, Tom, because you cannot say what you want to say on their reports. You have to sugarcoat it.
13: But can you say it in an interview? I mean, can you use the language you couldn't use in a report, but in a parent-teacher interview?
16: Well, there's no hidden cameras, so yes, you can, and it's your word against theirs if they don't like what you said.
13: Yeah. But it is a code these days, isn't it? As I said, one of our producers, the lovely Jess, you know, was always told at school she was very enthusiastic in class, and it was only once she left school she realised it was talking too much.
16: Yeah, no, mine said I need to learn to control my tongue. Right. I wish they'd bring that back, to be honest.
13: Yep, no, plain language. All right, thank you, Kerry. Stay on the line. You've got a $250 voucher for Sailors and Seekers. Discover bold, rugged jewellery handcrafted in the Macedon Ranges, all made to tell your story. Mandy, good morning.
17: Yes, good morning. I am a school teacher, primary school teacher, and spend a lot of time providing support for students in my class, especially those with special needs.
13: Mm.
17: And parents with children with special needs actually get what they call a parent support group meeting, which could be up to an hour with some students. And those students with special needs do get that extra time where the parents and the teacher get to talk about, you know, the strategies being put in place for that child. So a 10-minute conversation at a parent-teacher interview is not the only time that that parent or the teachers get to talk about that child's development.
13: Sarah, with whom we spoke before, both her kids have got dyslexia and what's called dysgraphia, which I'm not even quite sure what that is, to be honest. But, clearly they have complex needs. I mean, do you sometimes have to have a pretty firm conversation with parents about what's going on?
17: Look, sometimes you do, and you have to be very compassionate, empathic towards those families, and you have to be very delicate the way you bring it up. But teachers don't sort of spring this on parents. There's lots of discussions, there's assessments, there's testing, there's all sorts of things that go into place before, you know, those really tough conversations are being had. And, you know, teachers don't go into the job for the money. It's because they love doing what they do.
13: Yeah.
17: And, you know, we all have, you know, so much compassion and love for our students that we don't want to upset anybody, but we do want the best for our students and to support the parents as well. So, you know, having that, you know, parent-teacher conversation, that 10-minute conversation is not such a big thing. It could be just a quick check-in, how are you going, and to get to know the child aside from their special needs, which is also important as well.
13: Mandy, can I ask you this? I was a bit podgy when I was about 10 or 11, and I remember the PE teacher wrote in my report, he said, Thomas is too fat. Would you be allowed to say that these days?
17: Not at all.
13: No.
17: Not at all. That would not fly at my school, and no teacher would say anything like that nowadays. And that's not even part, that wouldn't even come into the report because it's got nothing to do with their academic or their physical, abilities.
13: That was back in the late 1970s. Thank you, Mandy. 133-693. More calls, more emails ahead later on this hour. Dr. Lauren Rosewarm, we haven't heard from her in a while, from Melbourne University. Are we going to settle the debate once and for all, how we define women? Because I can tell you in Australia, it's all over the joint. Can you just put up your hand and say you're a woman? Do you have to have surgery? It's as if you're a man and you want to be regarded as a woman. There's a stellar prize for literature, and it's been won by a woman who's biologically female but now says she lives as a male and demands to be called he, him. I get very confused by all of this. There is a case coming out in the federal court this afternoon which may shed some light on it. 133-693 at 20 past 10.
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7: You're an absolute waste of time. School reports were enough for me. Well, yeah. Look, I don't know if I get a great deal out of it, but you sort of always think, oh, maybe I'll learn something. 133693, just a reminder, visit amasem.com and tell your pricey telco where to go. On the homelessness crisis we have in Australia, John says there's probably 500,000 homeless people right across Australia. So many councils, cities, etc. are all grappling with this same unfixable problem. There's nowhere for all the homeless people to go. Well, look, you're probably right, John, if the figure is that big. And, you know, there's people like on the waiting list for social housing and so forth, people who are couch surfing, they've got friends and saying, can I sleep in your living room? But in particular, what we're talking about here is people who literally sleep rough, often on footpaths, and who behave badly, drug use, fighting, shouting at people, all that sort of thing. And that's, I guess, the pointy end of the spear of homelessness. And I still feel, okay, the Mickleham quarantine facility isn't big enough to handle every homeless person in Melbourne, let alone the rest of Australia, but it would be a start. Joanne, good morning.
8: Good morning. How are you?
7: Good, thank you, Joanne.
8: I was a teacher for over 20 years, and I just wanted to talk about how in parent teacher night interviews, as the teacher, if I had a challenging student, if they were there in front of the parent, rather than myself conduct the interview and give an overview of the child's performance or behaviour, I would ask the child, okay, so-and-so, this is your time. Can you please tell mum, dad, or your guardian about your behaviour in class? How would you rate it? Do you think it's appropriate? Stuff like that.
9: And do, if you did that, Joanne, well, you did do it, but do the so-called challenging children, are they sort of honest about themselves?
8: I found that they were more brutal in their self-assessment than I ever would have been. I often had to then turn it around and give the student some kudos for the things that they did do well. I just found that if I was the one saying that the student's behaviour could have improved or was better, as you said, you've got to be careful how you phrase things, you might get challenged by a parent. But whereas once it comes out of the student's mouth, the parent would take it on board and would get involved more in the conversation rather than see it as challenging or confrontational.
9: Do you think that some parents live in denial a bit about what their kids are really like?
8: I think that they do. Some do. I would say not the majority, but when I used to do the parent-teacher interviews like that, I think that they got a sense of enlightenment about what was actually going on with their child. And because the child was the one admitting to things, it gave them more an insightful overview of what was actually happening.
9: Yeah. Okay. All right. Thank you, Joanne. That's interesting. Two bottles of DeBoardley handcrafted Heathcote Shiraz coming your way. And that, of course, is what, you know, however you conduct the interview, really it is for the parents to learn more about how their children are going. I mean, the teacher already knows, the kid probably already knows as well, but the parents do not. Sean, good morning.
10: Good morning, Tom. How are you going?
9: Yeah, pretty good, Sean.
10: Hey, just quickly, I'll take my hats off to the teachers that, you know, teach all their kids in that. I know they've got a tough job, but I've actually got an interview with my child's school today, and the good thing is they do tell you good things what they do, but the worst part is they do sugarcoat too much. I said to my son's teacher, I said, you know, what's the good things he's, or start off with, what's the things he's, you know, doing wrong with, and they sort of sugarcoated a little bit. And that's what I said to her. I said, it's just, we're one-on-one now, so you need to tell me what he's been doing wrong. You need to tell me what he's doing so I can tell him at home what he can and can't do.
9: See, Sean, I've got all my reports. My mother kept them, and before she died, she gave each of us, my siblings and I, we all got our school reports. And, you know, mine being particularly from the 70s but into the 80s, they were pretty blunt back then. You talk too much, you do this, you do that. You're in no doubt about what you were doing right and what you were doing wrong. But these days it is like a code that you have to sort of understand that being very enthusiastic in class isn't necessarily a good thing.
10: Yeah, it's like I said, I do take my hat off to them, and I know society's changing and that, but even like you said, your report cards, I'm in my report cards, I wasn't the best student or the greatest student, but it actually got down to the point, and even when my parents read and they said, you know, they gave me a strict, stern talking to and that. But other than that, I think some of these teachers sort of have to be a bit gentle on some kids. But other than that, I know with the parent-teacher interviews there, they need to get just, instead of sugarcoating it, just get down the line and then, that'd be fine.
9: I agree with you, Sean, and thank you. And look, if there's bad news, you better just to know it rather than have it sugarcoated. Juanita joins us. Go ahead, Juanita.
11: I just want to say that I've been going to the legal cases. I've been sitting in on the cases with the Giggle v Tickle.
9: Oh, yes. The case that's being decided this afternoon, apparently.
11: Yes, and what the Roxy Tickle's barristers or lawyers have had to jump, you know, twist and turn logic to say that a man can become a woman because he says so, is just phenomenal. And what I find frustrating is trans people are allowed to have their own apps, and there's nothing wrong with that whatsoever, but women aren't allowed to have their own apps.
9: Juanita, and that's why we need to decide once and for all something that used to just be self-evident. What legally is a woman? And in the UK last year, the highest court in the land decided that a woman was just that, an adult biological human female, and a man was an adult biological human male. And what is that? What that has meant, for example, amongst other things. So trans girls, as in boys who are physically male but reckon they're girls, they've been kicked out of the girl guides because the girl guides now say legally only biological girls can be in the girl guides. And most of the country just says, well, that is eminently sensible. And in fact, the scouts, now you can be a scout if you're a boy or a girl, so there's somewhere there for them to go. But yes, the definition of what is a woman, it's extraordinary all the hoops we jump through and the twisted logic and everything, but the federal court this afternoon will make a call on that. News headlines now with David Armstrong, who identifies as a man today. David, good morning.
12: Well, just today, I could be a table.
9: Could be anything.
12: Tomorrow.
9: Could be a dog.
12: Could be the
9: cat.
12: MCG on Sunday.
9: Yes.
12: Tell the good people down at Geelong. Do you see Geelong Council's introduced?
9: You're not a breastfeeding mother.
12: No.
9: You are a lactating parent.
12: Yes. So
9: you could be a man and breastfeeding.
12: The unisex breastfeeding chest feeding rooms.
9: Can I just say, I used to go down to Geelong a lot to play and watch sport. And if you'd said to me that, you know, like 40 years ago, that this would be the modern day Geelong in 2026, that we can't use the word mother or father anymore because it offends people, I wouldn't have believed it. You're not a breastfeeding mother.
12: No.
9: You are a lactating.

0: Continue. Teachers are turning on their own union ahead of, and I thought it was over, but no, it continues.
1: It's not enough.
0: Well, teachers are turning on their own union. There are dozens of schools have voted to condemn the union's softly handling of this dispute, urging it to reinstate the threat of half-day strikes. It was very conveniently.
1: Also, the teachers want the union to go harder.
0: Yes, the teachers are telling the union, get in there. Was very conveniently semi-resolved in the lead-up to the budget. Remember that?
1: Yeah.
0: And now it's still there. Millions of dollars worth of cocaine has been intercepted at the airport. It was hidden in fruit shipment. 14 kilograms of cocaine in air cargo shipment inside 2 tons of fruit pulp. Mm. That kind of orange concentrate that you get in great big gloopy plastic containers.
1: So they didn't, I mean, the cocaine was wrapped up in plastic or something.
0: Yeah. Oh. Melbourne Facebook page has revealed this is going viral and it is anecdotal. Landlords already hiking rents in response to the budget. Many landlords posting on this page said we've already sent out notifications of rises of an average $40 a week.
1: Well, Jim Chalmers, Anthony Albanese, they were warned this would happen. They ploughed ahead with these promises for which they had, well, they weren't promises, these taxes for which they had no mandate on Tuesday night, and this is the result.
0: Many of them wary of an imminent rental freeze being proposed by the Greens, but the feds can't introduce a rental freeze, can they? Is that a state issue?
1: I'm not even sure they can introduce one in any case. Like the Greens talked about it a while ago, but and you know, cities where it has happened, like friends of mine years ago, 30 years ago, lived in New York, and they lived in a rent-controlled apartment, but the person who had the cheap rent didn't live there anymore, so they paid a rent, say, $200 a week. And then my friends had to pay, like, say it was $1,000 a week. And so you end up with this black market in rent-controlled apartments, which is ridiculous.
0: A doubleheader in football tonight. Sydney, Collingwood at the SCG. And you forget, Port Adelaide playing up in Darwin.
1: Mm.
0: The Gold Coast, 9 wins in a row.
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0: What do you venture the Darwin temperature's going to be like tonight?
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0: All of that at 11.
1: Thank you, David. David Armstrong there. 133693, mornings at 3aw.com.au. We've been talking about this federal court decision later on today. I hope we'll sort of conclude once and for all, or at least a definition of what is a woman and what is not. Dr. Lauren Rosewarne, gender studies expert at the University of Melbourne, joins us in a moment. Your calls as well, 133693 at 25 to 11.
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2: River 1467 Weather. 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
3: A partly cloudy day today. Mildura heading for 24. Robinvale and Wentworth 25. The 3-day forecast for Sunraysia tomorrow, rain 19. Sunday, a shower or two, 20. Monday, partly cloudy, 19.
2: 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VP Wentworth. Gas, guns and fat worms.
4: It is 21 to 11. A couple of quick emails. Joel says, you need to spend a bit more time talking to the homeless. Some of them are extraordinary, but do not advocate to isolate these people. Well, Joel, I'm not saying isolate them. If we filled up the Mickleham Detention Centre, quarantine centre with homeless people, they'd have each other for company and they'd have services and so forth. And there's no reason members of their family couldn't go and visit them and they would have a roof over their heads. Surely that is better than sleeping on the footpath. And on parent-teacher interviews, Judy says, when my son was in year six, the teacher said to us in front of the son that we had nothing to worry about because he would be a millionaire by the age of 30. A very bold prediction. Judy says he's a hard worker, but he's not yet a millionaire. Kate, good morning.
5: Oh, hello. I'm just a bit puzzled about the lady from Western Australia talking about needing to make extra meetings all the time and saying that she doesn't get enough with the parent-teacher interviews. I'm a teacher, work with a lot of kids who have all sorts of diagnoses or situations going on. It's mandatory that every child with some sort of a diagnosis has an individual education plan.
4: Yeah.
5: You have to meet with the parents outside parent-teacher interviews at least twice a year.
4: Well, Kate, all I can say is Sarah, with whom we spoke, she's in Western Australia, and you know how every state has its own way of doing things in education. It's possible that that's not the case. Her argument, I agree, is a bit strange. She doesn't like the formality of the parent-teacher interview, but she wants to see the teachers sort of separately. And I would have thought, well, do the parent-teacher interviews, even if you don't like the format, but do the other things as well. Look, thank you, Kate. I do want to move on. There's this case being played out in the federal court this afternoon. It is essentially over how we define a woman. A trans woman called Roxanne Tickle was rejected from a women-only networking app. Roxanne Tickle sued and was successful, and the case in the federal court is an appeal against that. And it may have to define what a woman is. We'll find out at around 2 o'clock this afternoon. Annex Guest, Associate Professor in the School of Social and Political Sciences at Melbourne Uni. She's a gender studies expert. Lauren Rosewarne, good morning.
6: Good morning, Tom. Thanks for having me.
4: Well, for the vast majority of human history, there was no doubt about how you defined a woman or indeed a man, you know, adult human female, adult human male. It's got somewhat confusing in the past decade or so. Do we need to have a firm definition now, do you think?
6: The court is not offering this. This is not about that. This is about whether a private club can discriminate against somebody based on gender identity. There is no new definition for womanhood coming out of this hearing, nor from the last court case. It's not about that. The court has already allowed people to change their passports and to change their Medicare cards. That's already been ruled. This is a discrimination case.
4: So does that mean then that, I mean, if you say you can choose your own gender identity, which I know legally you can, that's the end of the matter? So, you know, if I want to play, I don't know, you know, women's sport, I just say I'm a woman and I can legally do it?
6: No, because then the codes or the associations around the sport will make a decision. In this case, though, we already have a rich tapestry of laws that prevent discriminating against somebody based on gender identity. So in this case, if a private club deciding, they can have rules on their own that trounce federal laws.
4: Okay. Well, can I put it to you, are these laws a good thing, that gender identity is simply a matter of personal choice? It doesn't have any reference to any objective standard. Is that a good thing?
6: Well, what's objective standards to you? Because you're going to refer to biology, and biology is quite complicated. People love to think about it as two genders. The science has moved on long past that. So this is, again, this is about an AI facial screening device that this app was using that was making a call as to whether the user was male or female. Forget the discrimination stuff, which is obviously quite serious. There's also the fact, do you want a piece of technology determining whether you're a male or a female? That's also its own problem.
4: Well, that is true. I mean, and we throw so much of our lives into the hands of technology like AI and so forth and wonder how that's going. I suppose I just look at this and I think, well, look, you say the science has moved on, but has it? I mean, social science might have moved on, which is, in my view, and I'm a former social scientist too, you know, subject to the opinions of the day, which is fair enough. But, you know, biology is important. And for a lot of people, you know, a woman is just that, a biological female, and they don't want biological males in those spaces.
6: Okay, there's a lot there to unpack. But let's just say we are going to do it based on biology. Who's running the tests? Are you going to have people now standing at doorways doing genital inspections? Be really careful when we go down this path of saying biology is everything, because biology, particularly if we're doing a physical inspection, isn't actually going to get us the results that some people want.
4: Okay, but then on that basis, well, let's not bother. I mean, let's just have mixed changing rooms, mixed sporting teams, mixed everything, because if it's so hard to work out what people are and people can just declare what they are, I mean, is there any point to having distinctions between men and women anymore?
6: Well, there are in terms of a lot of places, let's say if we're talking about hospitals that are providing certain kinds of services or gymnasiums that have been allowed a discriminatory status because they're creating places that are safe from people who have been historically discriminated against. The law has provisions for that.
4: Right, and finally, the city of Geelong, I would argue in a very un-Geelong manner, no longer refers to breastfeeding mothers. They're called lactating parents. I mean, is this part of where we're headed?
6: It's attempting to try and be inclusive. I think that there's a danger when you're using that phrase that it offends certain people. I don't mind breastfeeders, personally. I don't think, you know, lactating, I don't know, there's a little bit of scientific nature of that I don't love. I personally, though, favour inclusion rather than exclusion. I do not like a society that likes to exclude people on the basis of things such as gender.
4: All right, thank you for your time. Lauren Rosewarne there from the School of Social and Political Sciences at Melbourne University. I think I'm a bit of a dinosaur, I do. It's probably no surprise. But I just, this idea that you can be what you declare that you are. Now, I'm going to be blunt here. I'm not Indigenous, right? I don't have any Indigenous relatives or ancestors that I'm aware of. If I stuck up my hand and said, I am an Aboriginal man and I demand to be treated as one, people would say, you can't do that. That's like, it's like blackface or something. So I can't do that. But if I stick up my hand and say, I'm a woman, that's absolutely fine. And I just don't see the difference. Saying that you are something that you are not at 14 to 11.
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4: It is 11 to 11. Sean has sent us an email, mornings@3aw.com.au. Sean wants to know, can I go to women-only gyms, and if they don't let me in, sue them for discrimination? I often drive past a Fernwood gym, and I remember they had an ad with a man, obviously a man dressed as a woman, trying to get in. And it was like, oh, you know, people just really want to come to our gym. They'll do anything. I mean, according to what Lauren Rosebourne said to us, I mean, pretty much these days, if a man dresses as a woman, he would have to be let into a women-only gym because that's his gender expression. And on homelessness, Barbara says, why don't we use the sobering up facilities that no one ever goes to? Good point, Barbara. There's one in St Kilda, which is in Port Phillip, the city of Port Phillip, and there's one in Collingwood. And as far as I know, drunk people don't beat down the door each Saturday night to go and have a sleep there. Weather now for Rothnewton. Rothnewton's 20% off lounge suite sale is on now. 20% off Lazy Boy, IMG, and Australian-made lounge suites. It's currently 18 degrees. Our forecast top is 22. John, good morning.
14: Yes, good morning, Tom. When you, in 100 years' time, when they dig your grave up and they're going to say, oh, young Tommy here, who used to identify as Samantha on the weekends, but actually his name's Tom. You'll always be a Tom.
4: Yes. Well, I don't like Tommy, but yes, we can look at a skeleton and say unequivocally that it's either male or female. They're just differences in hip and bone density and various other things, shoulders, jaws. And this modern concept of gender that, A, there's lots of genders, that it's on a scale or a spectrum rather than one or the other, and B, that it can change. And I have a friend who's now living his life as a woman. I didn't see him much because he lives overseas, but apparently his gender changes. So some days he identifies as a man and other days as a woman. And I'm not quite sure what to think about that. I mean, it's one thing to declare to everybody, I want to be regarded as this gender now, but it's another thing to say, but tomorrow I could go back to the old one. Simone, good morning.
15: Good morning, Tom. You're the only one that makes any sense, Tom.
4: Oh, thank you.
15: Morning, and I heard on the boys' program a story written by Nick McKenzie titled Abusers, Drug Traffickers and Bikers, The Men Making Money Off Ellen's Pro-Women Big Program.
4: Yes, I think it's a female-run labour hire company that allegedly has been infiltrated by bikies and other criminals. Is that, that's the one you're talking about?
15: Everybody has to read it, Nick McKenzie's in The Age this morning. It's run by the criminals, bikies, drug smuggling operations, and the labour hire company Women Construction supplies dozens of female workers on the state federally funded Northeast Link program.
4: Yeah.
15: It would curl your hair reading this article.
4: Yeah, well, I did look at it, Simone, and can I tell you, it is that sort of arrangement, labour hire companies affiliated with unions but infiltrated by criminals and bikie gangs. That's how allegedly over $15 billion has been siphoned out of the big build. That is one of the mechanisms that the labour hire companies overcharge. The builders just go along with it because it's all paid for by the state government. And then a lot of that overcharging filters out to bikie gangs and other criminals. Now, you know, the Liberals have said if they win the state election this year, they're going to have a royal commission into the whole thing. But, yeah, it's appalling. And no one really cares because the government doesn't want to look into it because it makes them look bad. And they don't want to admit that, you know, we're all being collectively overcharged by billions upon billions of dollars. And you know, and they just say, oh, you know, don't worry about that. Wait till the Northeast Link is built. You'll be able to drive from here to there in only 2 minutes and 50 seconds. It'll be fantastic. Cameron, good morning.
11: Oh, g'day. Wasn't there just recently a disastrous consequence of a male prisoner that identified as a woman being transferred to a women's prison?
4: Yes. Yeah, it happened twice here, and it happened in Scotland. Two biologically male rapists decided, and they'd raped women, decided that they were women, and they were put in women's prisons. And of course, one of them did rape fellow inmates.
11: Just mind-boggling.
4: It's a very strange world these days, isn't it, Cameron?
11: The thing, I took my dad to a really nice Japanese restaurant in the city recently, modern Japanese, and they're in their 80s, and I did tell my dad before he went to the bathroom, Dad, it's gender-neutral toilets, and I think he thought I was joking, because I followed him in a few minutes later, and the cubicle door was open, and I said, mate, you've got to shut that. And
4: yes.
11: He just laughed at me, and
4: yeah.
11: I had to go and close it for him because he thought I was joking.
4: Well, Cameron, can I tell you, my father died 4.5 years ago, but he had he was similarly befuddled by the concept of gender-neutral bathrooms in public places. At 5 to 11.
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4: It is almost 11 o'clock. News coming up in a moment with David Armstrong. As it is late on a Friday morning, straight after the news, you know what to do. Time for Ask Us Anything. Anything at all, just get on the phone and give us a ring, 133-693. Jess is ready, willing and able to take your call. Ask Us Anything straight after the 11 o'clock news. We'll also have Song of the Week, and without giving anything away, I will say it relates to our interview earlier in the week with Richard Miles, the Deputy Prime Minister, who was convinced that Australia's federal government debt was going down when his own figures say it is going up. And with John Oroglasso in about half an hour's time, when have you felt like a fish out of water? Happened to me on Wednesday. 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
24: 19 degrees in Melbourne, sunny atop today, 22. It's 11 o'clock. Good morning. I'm David Armstrong. Tarnit residents have woken to confronting scenes. A man's body discovered in the middle of Bruni Drive Park near a playground around 7 this morning. The street's been turned into a crime scene. Police still trying to work out how that man died. The homicide squad has now been called in. Opposition leader Angus Taylor says he would pay for his policies by slashing wasteful spending. Mr. Taylor's delivered a budget reply outlining an ambitious policy to link tax brackets to inflation. The $22 billion policy would see most Australian workers $1,000 better off by 2032. And he's told Tom Elliott it's a sensible reform which would address the rising cost of living.
25: Our standard of living has fallen more than any other developed country in the world, and it's time to axe Labor's toxic taxes. And one of those is its inflation tax, which through inflation, we see Australians' tax rates constantly going up, and we need that to end.
24: Millions of dollars worth of cocaine's been intercepted at Melbourne Airport, hidden in a fruit shipment. The AFP and Border Force found 14 kilograms of cocaine in an air cargo shipment inside 2 tons of fruit pulp. Council officers in Port Phillip now have the power to confiscate the belongings of homeless people. The new laws have been introduced in response to antisocial behaviour and a bid to get rough sleepers into crisis accommodation. The Mayor, Alex Macon, says the property won't be destroyed, can be reclaimed when that person settled.
0: That stuff could be stored, excluding personal belongings. So personal belongings, such as identification, medication, you know, sentimental artefacts will remain with the person. What we would be storing is the broader sort of encampment equipment.
24: Geelong Council's transformed its breastfeeding rooms into gender-neutral facilities. The rooms at its Civic Precinct building will now be re-signed as breast and chest feeding rooms. Council claims it's a push toward greater inclusivity, critics describing it as alienating ideological jargon. Scientists say the developing El Nino in the Pacific Ocean could be one of the strongest on record. It could see sea surface temperatures climb 1.5 degrees above normal. Researchers say they've figured out why influenza can lead to life-threatening complications during pregnancy. A study has found a viral sensor in the immune system can become overactive in pregnant women. RMIT Professor Stavros Alamides says the discovery could help with the development of targeted therapies.
1: We now have an established biological target that we could use to dampen the immune response and develop novel therapies against that response.
24: Delta Goodrum has made it through to the Eurovision Grand Final in Vienna. Other qualifiers from the second semi include Denmark, Albania and Cyprus. In finance, the All Ordinaries up 22 points and our dollar's trading at 72.24 US.
21: Sport for Anne Webster, your member for Mallee, authorised A. Webster Mildura.
24: Inspired Geelong to a 41-point win over Brisbane in last night's grand final rematch. He finished with 5 goals and 30 touches. Lions backline missed Dane Zorko. He was a late out, and coach Chris Fagan says they decided to manage the veteran.
3: He's just pulled up sore from the game last week, and he wasn't feeling 100% of training, so we just decided to rest him. He's 37. You know, we've gone from a Sunday to a Saturday to a Friday to a Thursday in the last month, and sometimes it catches up with the older guys, so we just wanted to be careful with him.
24: Tonight, Sydney hosts Collingwood. Port Adelaide takes on Gold Coast in Darwin, and that's the latest news and sport.
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5: A partly cloudy day today. Mildura heading for 24. Robinvale and Wentworth 25. The 3-day forecast for Sunrise tomorrow, rain 19. Sunday, a shower or two, 20. Monday, partly cloudy, 19.
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4: Ask us anything in a moment at 11:07. First, though, some emails, mornings at 3aw.com.au. David says, instead of shifting homeless people in Mickleham, why don't we stick them in your backyard, Tom? Well, for a start, I don't actually have a backyard. I have a small front garden. And secondly, that would not solve the problem. Mickleham is purpose-built to house people, and it's empty, and we as taxpayers paid for it, and I just don't see why we don't put it to an obviously good use. Glenn on homeless people says you can't help those who don't want to help themselves. Well, I don't know, Glenn. I think, let's say we start with homeless people who are behaving badly, and say, we're not going to send you to prison, but we are going to now require you to go and live in the quarantine facility for a while. And they'll have clothes, clean bed, bathroom, roof over their heads, regular meals, psychiatric services, etc. It might make a difference. And on gender identity, Marina says, I identify as a person who doesn't like to pay taxes to the Labor government. Yeah, well, good luck convincing the ATO about that, Marina. I appreciate your email.
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10: What sort of stupid question is that?
23: Ask us anything. Call now. 133-693. 133-693.
4: It is late on a Friday morning. That means time for Ask Us Anything. Anything at all. Let's get stuck in. Barry, you're first. Good morning.
12: Good morning, Tom. My question simply is, why are all the planets round?
4: Now, I will defer to Gail Isles on this, and I'll put it to her in a fortnight when she's back on, but I think there's two aspects. One is because planets spin, and that naturally produces a sort of a circular form. But I think really it's also to do with gravity, in the sense that gravity pulls equally in every direction, if you can imagine, in towards the centre of the planet. And so being a sphere is a natural shape for gravity that's equal in all directions, as opposed to, say, a cube or something like that. But look, Barry, I'm not a physicist, obviously, and I'll put that to Gail Isles because there might be some other reason, but you are right. I mean, and I think the other thing is that the way we define a planet, by definition, it has to be round, as opposed to, say, an asteroid, which might be a different shape. So it could be a self-defining rule. Things that aren't round can't be planets. Rob, good morning.
13: Yes, good morning. My question is, why, when the Brisbane Lions kick a goal, do they constantly play Take Me Home, Country Road?
4: I've asked that question too. I think it's actually only when Charlie Cameron kicks a goal, but he does kick a lot of their goals. I think he likes the song. Which is interesting because it's quite an old song, like it's much older than Charlie Cameron. But, yeah, it's only played – and there's other players have their own songs as well. But Charlie Cameron is, you know, one of their key forwards, obviously. He's a fabulous player. And it's only his goals. So what do you think about all this music at the football, Rob?
13: Does my head in. Don't like it.
4: No, I think stick to the club song when they run out. The team who wins gets to sing the club song or play it, and that's probably enough, I would have thought. Port Adelaide started the rot when they have Never Tear Us Apart before the game, and the constant music after goals are kicked and so forth. And again, they do it in rugby union because there's so many stoppages in rugby union where the referees stand around and discuss things, and they have to do something to keep the crowd engaged, well, what crowd there is. But footy doesn't need that. Thanks, Rob. But yes, Country Road, Take Me Home, that's a Charlie Cameron special up at the Brisbane Lions. Ed, good morning.
26: Good day, Tom. Love your show.
4: Thank you.
26: Hey, Tom,
11: Delta Goodrum is representing Australia at the Eurovision Song Contest.
4: She is.
11: I just want to know why, when we're not part of Europe.
4: No.
11: How's that happen?
4: In fact, we're so far from Europe that if we tried to go any further away, we'd probably end up getting closer to Europe around the other side of the globe, wouldn't we?
11: Absolutely.
4: Yeah. I asked that very same question this morning. Jess, who you would have spoken to when you rang up, she's a massive Delta Goodrum fan. Puts her in the same. She's like Australia's Taylor Swift, according to Jess. And I'm like, why are we even in this? Euro means Europe. The answer is complex, but it is SBS, one of our channels, is technically part of the Eurovision judging or organising panel. And so because SBS sits on that, we get to have someone at the Eurovision Song Contest, even though we're so far away from Europe. I mean, it makes a mockery of it, doesn't it, Ed? I mean, if they had an Asia version of Eurovision, you'd think, well, maybe we could be part of that. But we are not part of Europe, are we?
11: No, absolutely. Unless they mistaken us with Austria.
4: Which could happen. There's a story, probably not real, that at the first ever modern Olympics, 1896, when Edwin Flack won his gold medals, the band struck up the Austrian anthem, not the Australian one. I don't know if it's true or not. Thank you, Ed. Paul, hello.
14: Hello there. So, considering rabbits were introduced to Australia, are rabbits and kangaroos part of the same family?
4: I don't think so, because kangaroos are marsupials and rabbits are not.
14: Well, that solves that problem.
4: Yeah, it is. There are some very small kangaroos that look a bit like rabbits and hop around a bit like rabbits, and I think that's where some of the confusion lies. And there might even be one that's called the something kangaroo rabbit, but no, they're marsupials. It's the same reason that dingoes are not part of the marsupial family either. They're sort of considered a native Australian animal, but they're not really, in that they too were introduced by humans back during the last ice age when the seas were a lot lower. And it seems likely, although we don't know, that dingoes sort of replaced on the mainland, what are now is called the Tassie Devil, the Tassie Tiger, carnivorous marsupials. Stephen, hello.
15: G'day, Tom. Look, why is it when cats fall from any height, 100% of the time I see them landing on their feet, but whenever I drop a buttered toast, 100% of the time it lands on the buttered side?
4: Yes, I did see, believe it or not, someone with too much time in their hands at the university did a study of this, and it is something to do with the buttered side, I think, weighing a bit more than the other side, so that sort of pulls it down. Yes, it's the same. Whenever if I drop a piece of toast with Vegemite, I might as well get the Vegemite and stick it on the floor, because that's what happens. Thanks, Stephen. Ask us anything, 133693, mornings at 3aw.com.au. Max, good morning.
16: Good morning, Tom. Just a hypothetical question. Say if my car was fast enough to go as fast as a rocket, right? I had my arm hanging out the window. At what speed would the friction start to burn my arm off? Is it like a couple of thousand k's or...?
4: Well, there would have to be a speed, because, I mean, for example, the SR-71 Blackbird, which was that amazing-looking American spy plane from the 60s and 70s, like that could go, I don't know, I think it was 3 or 4 or 5 times the speed of sound. I mean, that would glow red hot because of the friction. So there must be a speed where the friction of the air would cause your arm to heat up to the point where... I mean, is this something you could try out for us, Max?
16: Oh, if my car was fast enough, but I reckon I'd be pulling
4: my
16: arm in pretty quick.
4: Yeah. All right, no, look, I don't know, but there would be a speed, of course. I mean, your arm would be whipped around and probably torn off before it would actually have a chance to heat up. But, yes, there would be, because planes heat up, and as we know, spacecraft, when they're punching through the atmosphere, heat up as well. Thank you, Max. Peter, hello.
18: I'm just wondering, why do we stress unleaded when you can't buy leaded anyway?
4: Yeah, that's a good point, because my first car was a 1982 Holden Commodore, and they introduced unleaded fuel, I think, in 85 or 86, and my car took leaded, and so back then you had leaded and you had unleaded, and you had to make sure you put the right thing in. And then since I've owned a few classic cars over the years, when you put unleaded in them, you have to put a supplement in the tank to sort of like add lead to the unleaded petrol. But you're quite right. You can't buy leaded fuel anymore, can you?
18: We still stress unleaded, which I find very odd.
4: No, that's a good point, Peter. And I'd say it's just one of those weird things of habit that in the 80s when we sold leaded alongside unleaded because we had a lot of cars on the road that couldn't take unleaded, we had to do it. Now we don't need to do it, but we still do. It's a bit like, Peter, this will sound weird, but years ago a consultant was asked to look at elements of the British Armed Forces, and in particular the artillery. And he noticed that whenever they shot the big guns, there'd be sort of two men who would jump to one side and stand at attention. And he's like, well, why do you do that? Why do you have two people who do that? And it turns out that back in the day when they used horses to tow the guns, they had two men whose job it was to hold the horses when the guns were fired so the horses didn't panic and run away. And weirdly, of course, the guns are self-propelled now. They're driven on the back of trucks and things. But they still had the two guys jumping to one side, standing there doing nothing. So sometimes, Peter, we are just creatures of habit, even when it makes absolutely no sense. More Ask Us Anything in a moment. Song of the Week, not far away. 133693 at 17 past 11.
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4: 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Ed called us before about, well, why Australia's takes part in Eurovision. For some reason, we picked Delta Goodrum this year. And I say that, I don't mean to be rude about her, but I would have thought you'd pick a new up-and-coming artist, not someone who's been around for a long time. Chris, good morning.
2: Yeah, g'day, Tom. Just in answer to Eurovision, it's a bit like the women's toilets. You only have to identify as European to partake. You don't actually have to be part of Europe.
4: Well, I mean, you know, Israel is also in Eurovision, although I don't know whether after the current war they still are. And, I mean, that also seems odd to me. I mean, Israel is not in Europe. It's in the Middle East. All right, well, there you go. We identify as European. Therefore, we get to take part in Eurovision. Gail, hello.
3: Oh, hi, Tom. How are you going?
4: Good, thanks, Gail.
3: That's good. Listen, I've always had this question and I don't get an answer for it, really, even though my husband's a mechanic. They're made, and on the speedo it says, I've seen cars, you know, up to 240 k's. Mine says up to 220 k's. But why is it that they are geared like that when we can only travel at a maximum of 110?
4: It's a very good question. And I think Volvo now is cutting back its speedos to only 180. The reason is this, is that, as you'd be aware, cars are a global product these days. Like, you know, we don't make uniquely Australian cars anymore. And because in some countries like Germany and Italy and other parts of Europe, you can drive very fast if you want to. It's only on certain roads. It is easy just to have a speedo that covers that market and covers the Australian market, where, as you say, it's 110 in Victoria on certain roads. And I think the fastest speed limit in Australia is the Northern Territory. On their open roads, you can travel 130. But they essentially make the speedo that so it can cover pretty much any market. But, yeah, I mean, if the government made a law and said, well, we only want the speedo to go up to 130 k's an hour, that being the fastest speed limit in Australia, they could make it an Australian design rule like they do with, you know, taillights and so forth. And, I mean, the car companies would do it, even though the cars are capable of going a lot faster. Mish, hello.
5: Good morning, Tom. I'm hoping the lady that I'm going to talk about is listening, because I heard she listens to you. But do you think it's good manners to sit in the waiting room of a doctor's or specialist's and have a conversation about 5 metres away for over an hour, just complaining about how late the doctor is and what they're meant to be doing that day? Do you think it's good manners?
4: No, I don't. And I think people are guilty of oversharing, Mish. They sort of, even you stick in their headphones and we can't hear the other person, but we can hear what they're saying. Look, Mish, several years ago I was on a tram and a woman who was, I think, Filipino, because she was speaking half in English and half in the Filipino language, which is Tagalog, was having this very animated conversation. She was in tears. I think she split up with her boyfriend or found him doing something that he shouldn't have been doing. It was hard to follow because only half of it was in English. But it was the top of her voice and, you know, he was a B word, and then she burst into tears. Now, I remember thinking, you know, she's on board a crowded tram. Like, I mean, probably 30 people, including me, could hear it. And I just thought, yeah, this is not the time or the place. But, yes, people overshare, Mish. And, I was always taught, actually, by someone I used to be in business with, you never have conversations in either lifts or the backs of taxis, because someone else is already always listening. Jason, hello.
7: Hey, Tom, how are you, mate? All right?
4: Good, yeah, good, Jason, thank you.
7: Yeah, just back to the Eurovision. You just mentioned a few minutes ago how you thought it'd be maybe best, or not best, but we should try an up-and-comer and sort of to obviously use in the competition to represent Australia.
4: Well, I do, yes.
7: We've done that a few times, and we're actually... we came nowhere and were a laughing stock. When Guy Sebastian and Dummy M were our first two representatives, and both finished in the top five, and they thought, oh my God, these amazing, these Australians, they're fantastic, let's keep them coming. We did so well, and yet when we did try a few up and comers, as I said, sort of just a sec ago, we're a laughing stock.
4: So. Mm. But I mean, okay, let's say back in the 80s we'd had that logic, and if we were in Eurovision back then, I mean, would we have sent, I don't know, INXS or someone along, or AC/DC to compete for Australia?
7: I think they would have been amazing, and it would have been fantastic again.
4: Yeah, I suppose I don't really watch Eurovision much, but one of the things I sort of like saying is I've never heard of any of the performers, and usually they're pretty terrible in my view, but every now and then one of them is quite good. Jason, thank you.
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17: You know why singing is good, Tom? 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
21: Yeah, I'm terrible at singing as well, Tom.
4: On Wednesday morning, we spoke with the Deputy Prime Minister, Richard Marles, about the budget, and we talked about a few things, but I got into the issue of debt because I worry a bit that government debt just seems to be going up and up and up, and there's nothing in the next 4 years which is going to change that. And Richard Marles either got confused or was trying to spin the debt situation. Net debt in 2021-22, just as you came to power, was $516 billion. In 4 years, 3 years' time, 29-30, it'll be $768 billion. So it hasn't peaked and then gone down. It's gone. It goes up, looking at these, almost every single year.
24: Well, but that's obviously not how you read a budget, in the sense that budgets are done over four-year cycles.
4: Well, that's how I read it. Anyway, so the figures run ambiguous. There are 4 years of deficits forecast, and the debt is going up and up and up. And Richard Marles was trying to sort of spin this and saying, oh, it's peaking and it's going down. And I was using the government's own figures. Anyway, this, of course, takes us neatly to November 1984, when English pop band Dead or Alive had a massive hit with You Spin Me Round.

0: Well, that was You Spin Me Round Like a Record, British pop group Dead or Alive. Big hit both in the UK and here in Australia, late 1984. In honour of the Deputy Prime Minister, Richard Marles, who attempted to spin the increase in debt over the next 4 years, he said, no, it's peaking and it's going down. And I had the figures right there, and I can tell you what, it is not going down. The debt is only going up. News headlines now with David Armstrong. David, good morning.
1: Good morning, midday. We've got some music in midday because you mentioned Delta Goodrum is through to the finals of Eurovision in Vienna.
0: Because we identify as European.
1: We're allowed to. Always my favourite part of Eurovision is the Eastern European death metal bands appear.
0: Yes, I agree.
1: Have a look at one this year called Lavina from Serbia. Okay. I reckon they've got winner written all over them. Elsewhere, Donald Trump and Xi Jinping have had a meeting on the side of the formal meetings that they're having at the moment in Beijing. And in diplomatic speak, Xi Jinping said to Donald Trump, quote, along the lines of, yours is an empire in decline.
0: Right.
1: To which Donald Trump says, yeah, you're 100% right. That you can thank Sleepy Joe Biden for that.
0: Oh, God.
1: We will, and then assuring him that we will realign and be back in the game soon. A lot of disappointment out of this already because China was supposed to take 400 or 500 Boeing jets and they only ordered 200.
0: Oh.
1: So Boeing's share price has cratered in the US as we speak. An update from ASIC in this past hour. There is now almost $3 billion sitting there in unclaimed money. Under the new laws, all the funds have got to go back to ASIC for safekeeping. They then try to contact people. So $3 billion. Imagine Mr. Chalmers gets his hands on that.
0: Oh, trust me, they'll soon put a time limit and say, if you haven't claimed it after a year, it's ours.
1: And in sport, Carlton interim coach Josh Fraser has done his first news conference this morning ahead of the Bulldogs game on Saturday night. Quote, as I stand here, I don't think I'm quite ready.
0: He didn't say that.
1: He did say that. Oh, he said, God. I have aspirations to coach one day.
0: Even if you're not ready, you've got to give the players the impression that you think you're ready.
1: Well, that was the quote. As I stand here, I don't think that I'm quite ready. Good luck on Saturday night.
0: Oh, no, you don't mean that as a Bulldog supporter. Thank you, David. David Armstrong there.
1: On Saturday night, quote, as I stand here,

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6: A partly cloudy day today. Mildura heading for 24. Robinvale and Wentworth 25. The 3-day forecast for Sunraysia tomorrow, rain 19. Sunday, a shower or two, 20. Monday, partly cloudy, 19.
1: 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VP Wentworth. Gas, guns and fat worms.
0: All right, it is now 23 to 12. Our question a moment, when have you felt like a fish out of water? Where have you been somewhere or been doing something with a group of people and you thought, I just don't fit in? Come and join us, 133-693.
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7: Morning, Tom and all. Now, what was your experience, sir?
0: Well, I've had two that I can think of. So on Wednesday, my wife and daughter both wanted me to get them something at Mecca, the sort of makeup superstore in the Bourke Street Mall, John.
7: I've had this experience for my daughter.
0: And so... And I had a couple of gift cards that my daughter had given me to help pay for those things. I had to buy a body mist. What is that, John?
7: Well, can't tell you.
0: I don't know. Anyway, as soon as I walked in, There's bright lights. Everybody's beautifully dressed. There's makeup stations. Everything's pink.

0: There's always a lot of people working there, too, I know, in my experience.
1: I'm like,
0: Well, you're not a bad thing.
1: The staff, we're all black, so I'm not sure. Are they staff members or are they just customers? Because in Melbourne, every second person is dressed from head to toe in black. And I'm there in my shorts and my Hawaiian shirt with my backpack, sort of staring around, wondering how
0: Looking for the body miss section.
1: Like, well, that's right. I mean, is it like a supermarket? Are the products arranged?
0: Sauces and pastas.
1: Are things arranged by what they are or by brand name or body
0: part?
1: But
0: someone would have approached you pretty quickly, wouldn't they?
1: Eventually, because I sort of stood there with this befuddled expression on my face. But I just thought, I think in future someone would have to pay me to come here. I'm not into makeup, obviously.
0: What is body mist, by the way? Do you now know?
1: I don't know. It's a mist and it goes on your body. Right. So don't be stupid. Anyway, I felt like a fish out of water. Now, years ago when I was around 20 or 21, I was invited to someone else's 21st birthday. I can't remember who it was. And, a lot of parties back then were black tie. People really wanted to dress up. So I turned up at the Royal South Yarra Tennis Club. I've got a present. I put my present on the pile. I have a glass of champagne. I'm looking around. There's a few people here. Surely I must know someone. I look around. More people arrive. I see one person I think I might know. I sort of wave. And then I have this horrible thought. And I go back to the present pile. And let's just say I've got a present for David. And every other present is addressed to John. I've gone to the wrong party. I was supposed to go to the Kooyong Tennis Club. And so I've had to rummage through the present pile, reclaim,
0: which is not a great look, by the way.
1: What are you doing? and get a cab and then go to the party I was supposed to be at. But it took me about 45 minutes to realise that I was at the wrong party. But it was
0: which
1: also
0: is extraordinary, by the way.
1: Well, but it's two tennis clubs on that side of the river and they were both black tie and they were both 21st. So, anyway, I was a fish out of water. What about you, John?
0: Well, I decided some years ago in my 30s or 40s that I was an inflexible chap. I'm a tallish chap and I needed to do some stretching. So I went along to a yoga class. I'd never done yoga before. There's already a fairly sizable gender imbalance, but that's fine. In some ways, maybe a good thing. But I take up my position on the mat and the instructor starts, suggesting poses we should be. Now, I can't do any of the poses. Like, I can't do anything we're being. I mean, I'm trying, of course. I'm not, but I can't. And after about 15 minutes, she gets up and she just kind of walks up to me and whispers in my ear.
1: Yes.
0: Just do the best you can.
1: I got the same thing. I went to a Pilates class last year and I got the same thing. It was a certain type of man was there, quite a few women, and then there was me, and they all knew how to operate this complicated Pilates machine. I can't do any of it, none of it. And the lovely instructor, whose name is Renee, came up, same sort of thing. You're doing really, really well. Just do what you can, which was virtually
0: which means
1: none
0: doing,
1: of it.
0: And also means you're doing terribly.
1: That's right.
0: I also, Tom, some year or two ago, I was in Peru. Now, I don't think it's discriminatory. They're a diminutive people.
1: They are very
0: small. Mm. And at 196 centimetres in Australia, people don't take much notice of me at all. But in Peru, I was being asked to be in family photos and people had never seen anything like it before. I was like a freak.
1: Well, I had that. I went on a school trip to China in the early 80s, communist China, and this is not like modern day China. I mean, and there was me and another guy.
0: And you weren't swayed by the communism?
1: Well,
0: you didn't think about being a communist?
1: I thought of it, but me and another guy were, again, quite tall compared to the Chinese, both with blonde hair and blue eyes. We were like aliens from another planet. People would come up and touch us on the street to see if we were real. And I felt a bit strange. Anyway,
0: it is certainly an oddity.
1: What if you've been a fish out of water? 133-693. We've got the $200 hamper full of Hoyt's herbs, spices and pickled vegetables to give away. Mitchell, hello.
2: G'day, Tom. Back in the late 90s, I was running a catering business in Melbourne and I got a call from a chap, a referral, who had a nightclub in Russell Street and he wanted a caterer. So I rang the manager and made an appointment and I recognised the address as being the old Isabella's Hotel. So I rolled up there and it was then called Santa Fe Gold. And I wasn't sure what it was, so I went in and I was directed upstairs to the manager's office and I must have taken a wrong turn because I opened a door and walked down a hallway, then into another door, and walked into the change room for the performance.
3: Right.
2: And there were probably 60 young women there in different states of undress.
1: And when you say they changed, it's essentially taking their clothes off.
0: Are we assuming everybody knows what Santa Fe Gold is,
1: Tom? Well, from what I recall of the time, it was a gentleman's club just adjacent to the old Russell Street cinemas on Russell Street. Is that right, Mitchell?
2: That's exactly right, Tom.
0: That's quite the wrong turn that Mitchell's taken there from going to the boss's office
1: How many doors did you open, Mitchell, before you found the changing room for the performers?
2: I'd like to say one, but it's about 22.
1: Right.
2: But I got the contract, and when I advertised for staff, I'd get chefs willing to work for free.
1: Righto, well, there you go. I used to know a girl, same thing. She went to apply for a job somewhere in the southeastern suburbs and went into the wrong office. Said, I'm here for the job. They said, great. They discussed it. And they said, righto, well, can you perform for us? She said, what do you mean? They said, well, we manage a chain of strip clubs. So if you want the job, we need to see that you could do it. And she thought she was going for an office job. Anyway, safe to say she did not continue the job application. Fish Out of Water Stories, 133693, mornings at 3aw.com.au at 11:45.
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0: It is 12 to 12, weather now for the Victorian Opera, presenting the family classic, The Magic Pudding. It starts today. It's on till the 30th of May. Tickets from $28 at victorianopera.com.au. It's now 20 degrees. Our forecast top remains 22. Linda, when were you a fish out of water?
1: Quite a few years ago, Tom. My daughter was only quite small. It was before she started school, so she would have been four. And we'd been to Bali as a family, and she loves getting little massages every day. And just thought it was great with her dad. You know, she'd just have a little massage on her back, and she loved it. So I decided before she started school one day, we'd go and have a little massage. And, of course, I've walked up this flight of stairs and walked in, and I said to this lady, oh, look, my little daughter just wants a little massage. And she just looks at me with these eyes, and she goes, oh, no, no.
0: No.
1: Oh, and all of a sudden it hit me. I thought, oh, shit, this is a brothel. it didn't look good from the outside. It just had flashing light massage, but she was a horrified woman, and I realised that we're in the wrong place for a four-year-old massage.
0: Honestly. Well, it's one of those words that can have different meanings to different people, Linda. Thank you, and I'm glad you got your four-year-old out of there quick smart. Damien, hello.
2: Morning, gentlemen. Fish out of water? I was drafted to the Fitzroy Football Club when I was 18 years of age. Went to Melbourne, hated it, lasted a week.
0: And where did you come from?
2: Country Victoria.
0: And you just didn't like the big city?
2: Yeah, that's exactly right. But the point was that I was never groomed like kids are today to play AFL footy. I loved all sport, and I was just drafted just out of the blue. I played one senior game from the local Hubbardston Murray Club. Ended up playing in a tournament in Melbourne. I had 10 clubs chasing me, got drafted to Detroit. Went to Melbourne, hated it. See you later, I'm going home.
3: How long ago was that?
4: When was this, Damien?
2: In 1989, I was down there.
4: Melbourne wasn't the big smoke in 89, was it? We were a small country town in 89.
0: Did you at the Fitzroy Football Club already get the stench of death, Damien?
2: It was almost like playing country footy when you went to where they were training. They used the Lakeside Oval.
4: I'll end up in Bulleen as well too. Remember
0: they're all over the place. Yeah, thank you, Damien. Look, we'll give you the prize, the $200 hamper pack full of Hoyt's herbs, spices, and pickled vegetables. John, you and I played in what was supposed to be a social game of football, and we had a practice night at Arden Street. And the North Melbourne players got changed in, I think, shipping containers and had cold showers. And this was in the early 2000s.
4: Well, yeah, when North were, when Carey and those guys were there and they were being successful, Arden Street had very rudimentary facilities.
0: It had nothing. I remember saying, you know, this is one of the top football clubs in the land, and it's cold showers and broken down change rooms.
4: I think there were possums fornicating in the rafters at the time.
0: Yeah, thank you for that. Let's have a look ahead to afternoons with Tony Moclair. Tony, good morning.
5: Possums fornicating in Arden Street. Was it in the bathroom of one of the players' homes?
4: Okay,
5: let's move on from that. King Charles took over the decks. He's a DJ.
4: What
5: that's where we're going to open
0: Richard
5: with.
0: And the Goon Show.
5: Could be.
0: Spike Milligan.
5: He loves the Goons.
0: He did love the Goons.
5: So what song would you expect to hear from the King as a DJ? Eddie Summerfield wants to talk players with the best footy IQ. Lunch with comedian James Liotta. He wants to know who you've been mistaken for. Who do you get, John?
4: I used to get Steve Silvani back in the day.
5: I can see that.
4: And a little bit of Christopher Reeve on occasion.
5: Not bad.
4: Before he was in the chair.
5: Yeah, okay. And they found a 60,000-year-old tooth in Russia that had been operated on.
0: Yeah, Neanderthals with a drill.
5: Correct. So the question at 2:30, what magazine would you expect to read in the waiting room of a Neanderthal dentist?
0: Yeah, it's Mammoth Monthly.
5: Good nomination.
0: There you go.
5: All right, thank you.
0: Tony Moclair there. When have you felt like a fish out of water? Nick, good morning. Hello, Nick.
6: So, about a year ago, I got a job driving a party bus.
0: Oh, yes.
6: And for me, I don't drink or do drugs or have ever been in a nightclub or anything. I'm from the Mornington Peninsula. So I saw a lot of things that I've never really seen before, you know.
0: Yes, and you can't unsee them, can you, Nick?
6: No, well, I mean, you know, strippers and drugs and things that I've never seen at all.
0: Well, now you'd be fully equipped to go to the 21st Century Dance Club in Frankston on a Saturday night, and you'll see all that and more, if indeed it's still operating, which I think it's not.
4: One of those party buses could be, I don't have anything on tonight, Tom. I might look up one of those party buses.
0: I have a friend, you know him as well, and he drives one, he has one. But he says his one is for middle-aged women who are on their second or third marriage. And the idea is they just go to the Yarra Valley, have lunch, drink wine all afternoon, and then he drives them home. And then that's the party bus. I've always looked at those giant stretch Hummers. There's a pink one that you see sometimes.
4: Yes, I know what you mean.
0: I'm always intrigued as to how they get around corners and things like that and what goes on inside. Kate, hello.
3: Hi, Tom. Love your show.
0: Thank you.
3: Well, my husband was working in Jakarta for some years, and we, my daughter and I, went over to visit him, and we went out to the local park, and all of a sudden, young girls screamed and came running towards us and had photos with us, photos here, photos there, and I was, like, totally shocked. What's going on? And we asked his husband's friends at his work later, and he said, oh, because she's got blonde hair and she's tall and they're all short.
0: Yes, well, you know.
4: And your experience, Tom.
0: Yeah, well, that's right. How long ago was this, Kate?
3: Oh, quite a lot of years ago.
0: You think that these days, John, they'd be a bit more used to Westerners suddenly appearing in their midst?
4: Well, with the World Wide Web, they'd certainly be seeing plenty of
0: You could see pictures. So. But seriously, the school trip I went on was actually mainly to Hong Kong. It was a sport, we were playing sport. But we had 3 days at the end of it, and someone thought it was a good idea to go to, it was called Guangzhou. I forget what the Canton, that's right. That's what the Westerners called it. But back then, I mean, no one went to communist China. And it was just rickshaws and trucks on the roads. There were no cars or anything.
4: Maybe if we went to North Korea, do you think we'd be an oddity in North Korea?
0: I think we would. Let's plan the holiday. John, good as always to talk with you.
4: A delight, mate.
0: Do you have a holiday in North Korea? I'm not sure about that. At 5 to 12. Hey,
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0: Righto, it is almost midday. That means this show is over again for another week. But do not worry, you've got news coming up in a moment with Jordan Tunbridge, following that, of course, afternoon starring Tony Moclair. The weekly Word on the Street prize winner is Dino. Now, Dino was the first who rang us early on Monday about all those smashed bus shelters right across Melbourne. Police later on told us that we're investigating 50 criminal damage incidents, the north, south, east and west, right across the city. Apparently there was talk of ball bearings being fired at the bus shelters and some tram shelters and shattering the glass. Anyway, I don't know if anybody's been caught yet. I hope they are. Anyway, good on you, Dino. The weekly Word of the Street prize is the $1,000 voucher to spend at Imp Jewellery, the handmade and remodelling specialist. 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And, of course, you're also in the running for the yearly prize. $60,000 towards a Mercedes of your choice, thanks to Mercedes-Benz Brighton. They make service simple with a Melbourne-wide vehicle pick-up and drop-off. 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Bye for now.
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18: Good afternoon with your local news. I'm Andrew Johnston. Member for Mallee-Ann Webster has taken aim at the Prime Minister over changes to negative gearing and capital gains in this year's budget. Labor has been accused of breaking an election promise after multiple times confirming the policies wouldn't be changed in the lead up to the election. Webster says that the policy failed Labor at previous votes.
19: In point of fact, it is a socialist dystopia that Bill Shorten tried to bring in. Capital gains tax, a negative gearing, attacking trusts. What else do they want to do?
20: There was nothing on it.
19: At least Bill had courage. He took it to an election, and guess what? The Australian people didn't support it.
18: Jay Benham says a plan from the Liberals and Nationals revealed this week will lead to prosperity for the state. The Coalition says their framework will bring the state's budget back to surplus by 2032. Member for Mildura Benham says that planning for the future provides a clear way forward.
21: You know what they say? Failure to plan is planning to fail, and we have released our 10-year plan to secure Victoria's economic future by fixing the budget, by lowering taxes and creating accountability and transparency in government that has been completely absent under Labor.
18: Mildura Council will mark Ida Hobbit 2026 today. The event at Powerhouse Place will include a flag-raising ceremony, information stalls and activities. It's happening from 3:30 this afternoon, with the council saying it's a safe and supportive space to connect, learn and celebrate the strength of diverse communities. It's first against third in round six of the senior men's footy this weekend. Mildura is on top of the ladder and will take on OEN United tomorrow afternoon. In other games, Wentworth is hosting Imperials, Robinvale Euston's up against South Mildura, while Merbein is playing Redcliffs. Irene Bull has the week off. And that's the latest in local news.
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22: Hi, I'm Phoebe Humphrey. The PM claims the opposition leader's budget reply speech shows what a rabble the coalition is. Angus Taylor has promised to repeal changes to negative gearing and capital gains tax, while also pledging cuts to migration numbers in promises the federal government claim mirror One Nation. But Anthony Albanese says the speech fell way short.
23: Angus Taylor has no solutions. You can come up with a whole range of things. Without any costings, they can't be taken seriously. And Angus Taylor isn't taken seriously by his own party.
22: The Aussies and Kiwi, who were on the cruise ship at the centre of the hantavirus outbreak, are just hours away from arriving in Perth. The group of six will spend at least 3 weeks in quarantine. An extra 150 million litres of diesel has been secured for Australia. The federal government confirming the shipment of 900,000 barrels will be directed towards Queensland, Victoria, South Australia and Tasmania. Donald Trump will meet Xi Jinping for tea and lunch on day two of his state visit in China. The two presidents held a long meeting yesterday in Beijing, discussing the war in the Middle East and Taiwan. The island is democratically governed but is claimed by China while it's armed by the US. And Delta Goodrum says she can't wait until Sunday's Eurovision Grand Final. The Aussie secured her spot with a stunning performance in this morning's semi. Delta says she's still trying to wrap her head around it.
1: You know, just grateful. I'm excited and I think you just, you know, just, I can't describe it yet. I'm still just sort of processing it, but it was awesome.
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22: In sport, round 10 of the AFL continues tonight with a Friday doubleheader, the Swans hosting the Magpies before the Suns face Port in Darwin. To NRL, Magic Round is officially underway with the Bulldogs facing the Sharks at Suncorp Stadium. Last night, New South Wales claimed the Women's Origin Series. And an Aussie has a share of the lead after day one of the US PGA Championship. Minwoo Lee says a mental shift helped him finish his first round on 3-under.
5: And I think just a little bit of a mindset change, you know, go out there and be aggressive.
22: That's the latest news and sport.
20: 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For Mildura Ag Supplies.
24: Good afternoon, I'm Emily Minnie. The local beef industry is closely monitoring Brazil's booming exports with fears it could undercut Australian produce. Dry conditions in the South American nation throughout 2025 has led to a herd liquidation, boosting supply. Brazilian beef can also be exported at a cheaper price than Australian produce. Rabobank's Angus Gidley-Baird says they are strong competitors.
25: They're also sending huge volumes into China as well, but they've got a quota threshold just like Australia does, and we expect they're probably going to reach that quota threshold sometime in about June or July as well. They're going to have to, like Australia, redistribute some of that product. Whether or not they become even stronger competitors in some of our common market, or whether they direction some of that product into other markets and we manage to balance each other out.
24: Farmers are praising the federal government's efforts to secure more fertiliser, with three more shipments bound for Australia. 90,000 tonnes have been underwritten by Labor as farmers struggle with supply during critical seeding windows. It builds on the 250,000-tonne purchase that was locked in with Indonesia last month. National Farmers Federation Chief Executive Mike Guerin says it's a good first step.
26: It is really hoped that government, you know, don't waste a good crisis, take the lessons learnt, and we've got the urea plants we know opening next year in WA. We need one on the East Coast as well. There are a lot of things that we can be doing to make sure we don't get back here again.
24: There's been a 95% drop in the number of live sheep exports compared to this time last year. Just over 13,000 sheep have been exported, down from 268,000 between January and May 2025. With a moratorium on shipments through the Northern Hemisphere summer to be in place in the coming weeks, there will be no further shipments until September. Australian Livestock Exporters Council Chief Executive Mark Harvey-Sutton says producers are doing it tough.
27: They would be looking at what other options are available to them. If they are in country that can undertake some cropping, well, that's probably where they're looking to next. But on more marginal areas, their options would be limited in terms of what they can shift to.
24: Health advocates are asking for clarity on how new health systems will be delivered to rural Australia. The National Rural Health Alliance warns the federal budget did not provide any insight on how the National Health Reform Agreement addendum focusing on rural communities will be implemented. Chief Executive Susie Teagan says its rollout will need adequate funding.
28: But there's been no reference made to how the government will implement the National Health Reform Agreement, Schedule F, which is actually specifically for rural and remote communities, and it's about better health equity. And so we are waiting to hear and work with the government.
24: And $2 million worth of grants have been awarded to dozens of community-led projects aimed at strengthening social resilience to drought. 43 projects and initiatives are being awarded a share of $2 million through the Foundation for Rural and Regional Renewal. Head of Granting, Jill Carina, says the next round of grants will be made available later this month.
3: The next round of grants open on the 26th of May. So if anybody's really keen to talk to us about having a project in that next round, they can give us a call on 1800 170 020.
24: This is the National Rural News.
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24: Checking the markets, here's Laura Besserati from ComSec.
8: The Aussie market is lifting by 0.5% in early trade this Friday, but remains on track to fall over the week due to earlier losses. Most sectors are improving, led by a 4% rebound in tech stocks. Financials are up close to 2%, driven by solid gains from the four major banks. However, miners are holding us back from bigger gains, with the sector falling by 2% as major players BHP and Rio Tinto retreat from record highs, and shares of Mineral Resources are taking a hit after Managing Director Chris Ellison sold $123 million worth of shares in the company. Looking to commodities, Brent crude is hovering near $106 a barrel. Gold is lower at $4,625 an ounce. And iron ore is sitting at $111 per ton. Finally, the Aussie dollar buys 72 US cents. This is Laura Besserati from ComSec.
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9: 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The Eastern States Young Cattle Indicator, or EYCI, lifted to 832.05 cents a kilo carcass weight by Friday morning, an increase of 23.20 cents for the week and 29.30 cents for the month. It's 158.97 cents higher than the same time last year. The National Young Cattle Indicator, or NICI, which reflects national markets and online transactions, also lifted this week by 18.59 cents a kilo to 441.96 cents a kilo on Friday morning. It is up 16.43 cents on last month and up 85.54 cents on the same time last year. The National Feeder Heifer Indicator, which offers a dedicated lens into the feeder heifer market, increased and was sitting at 420.81 cents a kilo on Friday morning. It's 12.13 cents up on last week. The Processor Cow Indicator was 336.79 cents a kilo on Friday morning, up 10.33 cents on last week and 13.52 cents for the month. The top three contributors to this indicator were Roma, Carcor and Wagga. Let's turn to the sheep and lamb markets. The Auctions Plus Restocker Lamb Indicator, or ARLI, lifted 16 cents to 1,328 cents a kilo dressed weight. The light lamb indicator fell 38.37 cents to be 1,041.12 cents on Friday morning, which was 129.37 cents down on last month and 302.80 cents up on last year. The heavy lamb indicator also fell by 44.05 cents over the past week to be sitting at 1,063.54 cents a kilo carcass weight. That is a decrease of 70.18 cents over the past month and up 208.67 cents on the same time last year. That concludes today's market update, brought to you by Auctions Plus, dedicated to connecting ag.
24: And with the Grain Report, here's Joe Boyle from ProFarmer Grain.
0: Australian wheat and canola markets generally softened yesterday, while barley prices were relatively steady. Looking at international markets, US wheat futures decreased on the back of profit-taking despite concerns regarding the condition of the US winter crop. US corn futures eased due to lower-than-expected weekly export data from the USDA. Chicago soybean futures moved sharply lower in response to the latest US-China trade talks, which resulted in no additional purchases of US soybeans. And ice canola futures decreased following Chicago soybean futures lower. CBOT July 26 wheat was down $7 per tonne to $335 per tonne. Ice July 26 canola was down $9 per tonne to $743 per tonne. And MATIF August 26 canola was down $5 per tonne to $836 per tonne. These comments are general in nature and may not be relevant to your specific situation. You should consider the relevant product disclosure statements and seek independent advice before purchasing any financial products.
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11: Good afternoon. Partly cloudy day for the Valley, 24 for Mildura and Hayden, Robinvale 25. Mostly sunny for the Lower Western, 25 for Wentworth, Pooncarry, Broken Hill 24. And a partly cloudy day for the Riverland. Chance of showers mainly in the west, top of 25 for Renmark. 3-day forecast for St Rager tomorrow, rain 19. Sunday, shower 220. And Monday, partly cloudy 19. 14 past 12 at the Mildura Field Days at Nichols Point, 24.
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0: Feel Feel Good Station, River 1467, the Pointer Sisters. Good afternoon. Welcome to Feel Good Friday. All thanks to SMGT, the 80s lunch, coming to you live from the 2026 Mildura Field Days. Come out and say good day. Still the cheapest field days in Australia to enter. And there is something out here for everyone. We're going to try and catch up with Jo Rotter in a little while. In fact, she's in my eyesight now. I'm going to try and grab her before she runs away like she normally does. But before all that, we're going to catch up with Josh Berry from Turney Real Estate. We'll keep the great 80s music coming, the Stranglers, the Boss and Kim Wilde on the way, and hopefully have Jo Rotter on the microphone in a not-too-distant future. Talk to you again soon. Coming to you live from the Mildura Field Days.
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0: Go, Harvey, go. Good afternoon, Josh. You're back on board, mate.
6: Damo, it's good to be back. It's been a little while since I've been on the broadcast.
0: It has been a while, been a few months. Every time Connor's come in, you've been out and about and busy, mate. Not a bad thing.
6: Yeah, oh, probably a good thing. It's the market's been red hot in the last few months and that, so I've struggled to sort of get in here and have a chat with you.
0: Yeah, Connor, a couple of beers, I think. He's been looking after you most Fridays.
6: He's a good man.
0: Now, this opportunity doesn't come up twice, and it has.
6: Yeah, so exciting one for our listeners. Five Rake Place Mildura has come back to the market. Unfortunately, fell through with the original buyer. Beautiful property there, four bedroom, two bathroom, three living area. Property situated right on the heart of the golf course there. So they don't come up very often. Great opportunity for someone if they, I don't think it'll last long second time around. So they need to get in, quite quickly.
0: It shouldn't last too long at all, Josh. It's so tastefully done, isn't it?
6: Yeah, it is. It's and people have been quite surprised when they come through just how light and bright the property is. That's, the high ceilings, yeah.
0: It's the way that it's light and bright, the high ceiling. The way they've actually designed the kitchen and the tile work and the bathrooms, and it's just. It suit most tastes.
6: Yeah, price from $860,000 to $920,000. I think, given another 12 months, 2 years, you'll struggle to get anything in the golf course under $1 million. So it's a great value buy. We've got a fair bit going on in there at the moment. We've got a couple of blocks of land for sale. Connor and Ryan have just brought one in Brassy Way, just on the market there as well. So there's a fair bit happening. But, I don't expect this one to last long. So anyone that's sort of thinking of those golf course opportunities, being right in the thick of it, it's an ideal opportunity for someone. Given another 12 months, 2 years, you'll struggle to get anything in the golf course

0: Yeah, yeah. Position, isn't it? Yeah.
1: Well, like you said, 12 months' time, you're not going to pick that up for that price.
0: No, exactly. I think they'll struggle in coming years to be able to afford to get in there under a mil. So while it is, take the opportunity, take the risk now and get in there and I don't think it'd be a wrong decision for sure.
1: Jump on the website and check it out. And while you're there, have a look at the outdoor entertainment area that's not exactly outdoors, but it is.
0: Indoor,
1: it's almost like Verde, isn't it? The Gateway.
0: Yes, it reminds you of that, doesn't it? It looks nice.
1: Mate, well, is there an open inspection on that this weekend? Or
0: no,
1: by appointment.
0: So call me direct. My number, 041-7122-396. Get in touch.
1: Now, I don't know if we'll be talking to Josh Berry again, but if we don't, I've been good seeing you, Josh.
0: It's been a pleasure, but look, I hope I'm here this time next week talking in again.
1: Mate, have a good weekend.
0: You too, mate.
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0: Fielfield Station with a 1467 Kim Old. You could almost change that with the kids from the Mallee area. With Tomo coming in live for the Mildura Field Days of 2026. Mildura Field Days. You've never been out, do yourself a favour. Kids' activities everywhere, food galore, and stuff to look at all over the place. We're here till 4 o'clock. Come over and say g'day. Joe Ron has been zipping past here. Should put a speed camera on this afternoon. I'm going to catch up with it before 1 o'clock. I'll make it my mission this afternoon. We'll have a chat to Joe, but we'll keep the great music coming in the meantime. All thanks to SMGT. Kickstart your career, number 3, The Crescent. Billy Joel, Modern English and Beach Boys. The great 80s music continues on your latest local, River 1467.
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1: Hi, it's Harrison Preeb. Angus Taylor is continuing to sell the Coalition's budget reply, claiming it provides optimism for Australia's future. The opposition leader delivering his speech last night, pledging to cut migration figures and to repeal Labor's changes to negative gearing and capital gains tax. He says it's about giving Aussies a fair go.
2: We need an Australia where the government puts Australians first. They are declaring war on aspiration in this country.
1: New research out of University of Sydney warns that homelessness in the country could quadruple within a decade. The study finding rising insurance, housing and construction costs linked to extreme weather could push more Aussies into housing stress. Six passengers from the Hunter virus-stricken cruise ship are finally heading to Perth. They'll arrive shortly to be tested on arrival before they're taken to quarantine facility where they'll isolate for another 3 weeks. The US president claims his Chinese counterpart has committed to withholding military equipment from Iran. Donald Trump says Xi Jinping also agrees Tehran must not obtain a nuclear weapon and wants the Strait of Hormuz open. And Delta Goodrum says the job isn't done yet after storming into the Eurovision Grand Final. She's now one of the favourites to take the crown on Sunday after her stunning performance in this morning's semi. Delta says she's thrilled to make it through.
3: It's a nice feeling, you know. We've still got a mission to go. So I'm so happy that tonight felt great in the room.
4: Sport. For Anne Webster, your member for Mallee, authorised A. Webster Mildura.
1: In sport, the Power and Suns slide up the top end tonight. Port coach Josh Carr says they're prepared for a steamy battle in Darwin.
5: Well, obviously for the boys to be here and be a part of it and to get an understanding of what it feels like. Lots of mistakes, it's slippery, it's uncomfortable, but it's the same for everyone.
1: AFL ladder leader Sydney face a depleted Collingwood at the SCG. New South Wales has its sights on a women's origin clean sweep, defeating Queensland 14-10 in Game 2 at Suncorp. While NRL Magic Round kicks off tonight, the Sharks tackle the Dogs and it's the Dolphins versus Souths.
0: River 1467 weather for Ontario General Store, 8th Street, Mildura.
6: A partly cloudy afternoon for the Mallee, 24 for Mildura and Oyen, Robinvale 25. Mostly sunny for the Lower Western, 25 for Wentworth, Pooncarry, Broken Hill 24. And a partly cloudy day for the Riverland, chance of showers mainly in the west this afternoon, the top of 25 for Renmark. 3-day forecast for Sunraysia tomorrow, rain 19, Sunday, shower 220, Monday, partly cloudy 19. 3 past 1, and Mildura Field Days, 24.
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0: Feel Good Work Day with Robbie Williams. Feel you at Daymac Radio. If you're coming, you're coming to you live from the Mildura Field Days. You know where that is, the Mildura Racecourse. Joe Rodder, I finally tracked you down. Joe, welcome to the microphone and welcome to the broadcast once again.
1: Fantastic to have you guys here. Thanks so much, Damo.
0: Feels like we were just doing this, Joe, seriously. Weren't we just here last week doing this in this van?
1: Yeah, pretty much.
0: Where's the year gone? And another big field days again, and I reckon there's more people out here this Friday than last year.
1: The weather gods have shone down upon us today, Damo, and people are pouring through the gate. Absolutely fantastic to see so many people here enjoying everything the event has to offer.
0: Yeah, forget about tomorrow and rain. I got reliably informed the other night there's too many solar panels in Mildura. It doesn't rain.
1: Well, the weatherman told me that the rain's not coming until Saturday night, so we'll be in the clear.
0: I've heard that one before, Joe. No, I reckon it's just going to be probably a carbon copy today.
1: I think so too, Damien.
0: There's stuff out here for everyone to have a look at. There's too much to mention, really, Joe.
1: Oh, there's a great range of goods, services, products and community here at the 2026 Mildura Field Days. It is absolutely bustling. Great entertainment on the stage. We've got Get Your Groove On, kids... kids show on again this afternoon. Jared Shaw's been amazing. Nicole Matthews is on this afternoon. And that's just on the stage, not to mention all of the fabulous businesses here that are exhibiting their products and services.
0: What are you selling at the site office, Joe? What's going on there?
1: Well.
0: That line hasn't dwindled down all morning.
1: No, because we've got $1,000 worth of fuel to give away as a gate prize, Damo. So just scan the code at the office. We've also got a, and that's thanks to our good friends at Lowe's Petroleum.
0: Yep.
1: We also have a Bushranger self-propelled mower.
0: That's
1: which
0: worth
1: is
0: a couple of
1: pretty
0: dollars,
1: snazzy. Too. Yeah, it is $1,499, yep. I think. Yep. And it's a beast. Be so fantastic for any home gardener, back lawn, or even bigger. So, and entry into the prize draws are free for every patron who comes through the gate. So, the line has been long.
0: Now, if you win the self-propelled mower, don't do what I did when you first. I didn't know the mower I was using was self-propelled. You try pushing it without the self-propel bar in.
1: They're a bit heavy.
0: Wow.
1: They're a bit on the heavy side, David.
0: I mowed the whole lawn like it. And I was exhausted, and my mate said, "What are you doing, you knucklehead?" he pulled the bar in, and I went, "Oh, I could mow a footy over like that."
1: Yeah.
0: Absolutely ridiculous, but they are worth their weight in gold.
1: Absolutely. So we had a special deal from our great friends at Still.
0: Yep.
1: And so it's a Bushranger, a great brand, and it would be a great addition to any backyard.
0: Question, how do you know a self-propelled mower is heavy when you don't pull the self-propelled bar in?
1: I've been known to be on the back of a mower, Damo.
0: I only made that mistake once, believe me. I like mowing my lawns, but not like that.
1: Yeah, well, have a push of that around.
0: And who wouldn't want $1,000 worth of fuel?
1: Oh, well, what a great price to win at the moment.
0: I'll get you to Winnie and back. Yeah. You're laughing.
1: Well, maybe they're back a couple of times.
0: A couple of times.
1: So, yeah, so our great friends at Lowe's, we're more than happy to throw $1,000 worth of fuel vouchers. So great prizes and all free to enter with when you come to the field days.
0: And you've worked it out this year good, Joe. I haven't got the flaming grill opposite me.
1: No.
0: Make my mouth drool all afternoon. That's really good. But there's the catering over there. Nat was saying the food court's been rearranged a little bit.
1: Yeah, we have rearranged the food court a little bit. We've flipped the stage over and put it in front of the office, and so opened up the food court. But fabulous to see so many people enjoying all of the delicious options that we have at the 2026 Mildura Field Days.
0: Now, I've been giving out some silly information. It's open till 4 p.m. tomorrow, isn't it?
1: It is.
0: Now, what time did it used to close the field days on a Saturday?
1: 4 p.m.
0: Yeah, I'm a knucklehead. Don't worry about it, Joe. I always thought it was earlier than that on a Saturday.
1: No. So it's 9 till 5 today, 9 to 4 tomorrow.
0: Not that I said that. I just said it's 9 till 4 tomorrow. But in my own head, I thought it was 2 o'clock, but...
1: No, we go through to 4 o'clock tomorrow and 5 o'clock today. So people have got time.
0: Absolutely.
1: If the your kids didn't come through with the school group, pick them up from school, bring them straight down. We've got hands-on pets.
0: Yep.
1: We've got free face painting. We've got lots of children's activities. We've got Enviro EDU over in the Lowell Murray Water tent. And I just ran into Owen Russell from Lowell Murray Water, and he said they've been packed out shows. So, but if you come in after school, I'm sure you'll get a spot. So the native animal demonstration's always really popular.
0: Is that Dr. Travis or Spy standing over there?
1: With
0: the suitcase?
1: No, that's Adam Hobbs from Ad Media.
0: It is too. My God, you could pass him as Dr. Travis's brother.
1: We better make sure we tell him that.
0: I will. No, you really could. Another listener of the Ego, Hawks, Eric, that's right. Joe, it's going to be another busy afternoon. I'll get that speed gun here. Spoke to the police earlier. They're going to bring it up.
1: See how fast I'm going.
0: Well, you've zipped past like the purple flash a few times this afternoon. And that goes, she's next door. I'll go grab her. So,
1: I only just sat down too. So that was pretty quick off the mark. She said, quick now, Joe. I'm like, okay.
0: We'll talk to you again before 4 o'clock.
1: 5 o'clock.
0: We're here till 4.
1: Right.
0: You want me to do overtime?
1: Yep. Sure, why not?
0: Okay, all right. We'll talk.
1: No, you guys have done a great job. Thanks for recording all our promo announcement for our exhibitors, and thanks for being here. We're looking forward to having Dave here tomorrow in the van back again. It's fabulous to have such great media partners.
0: Now, here's one for you, Joe. This is right out of our era. It's Rubble Hits and the Boys of Stone, Brown Sugar. Back live shortly, Field Days, River 1467.

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1: SFNL round 6 match of the day, Mildura versus Owen United at Brian Waitman Oval. First versus third. Both teams have only had one loss. Owen will be keen to keep their momentum, but Mildura will be keen to ruin their party. All the action from 2 Saturday.
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1: Good afternoon, Connor. I hope you're well.
3: Damo, mate. Always well yourself?
1: Yeah, really good. Now, this next one we're going to look at is wouldn't look out of place in Beverly Hills.
3: Yeah. Precisely, mate. We're looking at 12 Brassy Place here in Mildura.
1: I thought you were going to say something else then, but you're won't go back to it anyway. Yeah.
3: No, on the topic of the golf course living, mate, after Josh has just mentioned, he's amazing one there at Rake Place for some great value as well. We're backing this one up with 12 Brassy, so 3 beds, 3 baths, and 3 car garage, Damo.
1: Yeah, and windows in it from another world.

0: How high are your ceilings and the windows in most of the rooms to that level from floor to ceiling? Incredible views.
1: Oh, absolutely, Damo. It ticks a lot of the boxes as well. Like, you've literally got floor to ceiling window fixtures. You don't get. You've got to pay, obviously, a premium to get those in, especially nowadays as well. And having something that's already built is obviously just another bonus on top of that.
0: I'll be honest with you, the windows in this place would be worth more than my home.
1: Absolutely.
0: Now, we talked about storage space last week, Colin. Yep. Have a look at this for a show.
1: Yeah, Damo. It's actually incredible. Like, it's almost at the point where it's too much.
0: Well, you could almost put it up for rent, couldn't you? You could put
1: a bedroom in the middle of that room and absolutely get away with it.
0: There's no reason you've got to have a look at this place to believe it, actually.
1: Yeah, you do. And priced accordingly at $1.695 million to $1.75 million. Damo, where do you find something like this on the golf course with three beds, three bathrooms, and three car garage as well for that price?
0: You don't. Now, once you go through it and have a look, it's like, wow, you don't.
1: And it literally starts from the minute you walk in the doors. Like, you're greeted by the kitchen down the hall, but as soon as you walk in, the stairs up to the top just absolutely look unreal as well. Lit up at night as well. This is one you've got to see for yourself.
0: Yeah, terrible view out over the in-ground pool, and it's just shocking at all angles. As bad as one Josh just spoke about, actually.
1: Yeah, damn
0: it. By appointment?
1: Yes, by appointment only. Otherwise, I think we'd have the whole of Mildura trying to get through this one just to have a look. But no, by appointment only, so either give myself, Ryan, Josh, Justin a call. We can all help you out and figure something out.
0: We'll catch up with Connor Wander again, surely.
1: Thank you.
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1: Those Russians.
0: I'll just let Vincent Price go. There you with Damo coming to you live from the Mildura Field Days out at the Mildura Race Course. You can't miss it. Pop on out. There's something here for everyone. We're not too far away from national news, sport and weather at 2 o'clock. When I come back after 2, I reckon I'm going to speak to a bed specialist. We'll do that after 2. We'll see what's going on in this mad, mad world at 2. Back soon. Still some great music to take you there. Extreme and the Masters and Apprentices on the way.
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1: Supreme. The journey home almost over for the Aussies and Kiwi from the Hunter Virus cruise ship. Their repatriation flight from the Netherlands touching down in Perth. Health Minister Mark Butler telling the ABC they'll now be whisked away by a specialist team who will supervise their quarantine period.
2: Expert staff that we've deployed from Darwin's Critical Care and Trauma Response Centre who are there ready to take them and they'll be there for at least 3 weeks.
1: Angus Taylor selling the Coalition's budget reply. The Federal Opposition leader outlining plans to limits migration, cuts welfare access for non-citizens and boosts minimum fuel reserves towards a 90-day target. The LNP also vowing to repeal Labor's negative gearing and capital gains tax changes. Several people have been hospitalised following a fatal bus crash in North Queensland. The vehicle carrying mostly foreign tourists rolled along the Bruce Highway yesterday, killing a woman. Almost one in five motorists have made the switch to E10 to help cope with the rising cost of petrol. That's according to Compare the Market, which says 73% of Aussies are feeling stressed because of high fuel costs. And Delta Goodrum is calling on all Aussies to get up early on Sunday as she goes for glory in the Eurovision Grand Final. Delta booking her spot in the decider with a huge performance of her song Eclipse in this morning's semi.
3: I'm so thankful for everyone getting up early in Australia. Thank you for getting up. All my family and friends are up early, but we're going to have to do it again. Get up early again. Get up. I will know if you've gotten up early.
4: Sport for Anne Webster. Your member for Mallee. Authorised A. Webster Mildura.
1: Carlton's caretaker coach declaring himself out of the running for the full-time job left open by Michael Voss. Josh Fraser stated he would one day like to coach his own team, but the former Collingwood and Gold Coast player doesn't think he's ready just yet. Round 10 of the AFL continues with a double-header. The Suns and Port to clash in the top end. The Swans take on the Pies at the SCG. The Sharks and Bulldogs kick off NRL Magic Round at Suncorp with the Dolphins facing Souths in the late match. And Sam Kerr confirming this morning she's leaving Chelsea.
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5: Partly cloudy afternoon for the Valley, 24 for Mildura and Oyen, Robinvale 25. Mostly sunny across the Lower Western, 25 for Wentworth, Pooncarry, Broken Hill 24. And a partly cloudy day for Riverland, chance of showers mainly in the west, a top of 25 for Renmark. 3-day forecast for Sunraysia, tomorrow rain 19, Sunday a shower 220 and Monday partly cloudy 19. 2:05 at the Mildura Field Days 25.
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0: Western Rangers Feel Good Station. We were 1467. The Souls and Swing Themselves, Dire Straits. Truth Day, mate, coming to you live from the Mildura Field Days. All thanks to Tini Real Estate in Mildura. Great to have your company. About to catch up with a very interesting guy. Mesh, welcome to the microphone.
1: Yeah, so happy to be here.
0: Mate, Guardian Skies.
1: That's right.
0: Just speaking about breakfast show announcer, Dave Burrows, who everyone knows that listens to River. He grew up on a fruit block.
1: Yeah, right.
0: And he used to have the old gas-fired scare gun, which would keep you up half the night.
1: That's right.
0: Well, they do. That's why I can hear the sound every... Yeah. Oh, what the hell is that? Yeah. Oh, someone's scare gun. Drones.
1: That's right.
0: To keep away birds from fruit crops.
1: Yep.
0: Hard seed crops, all the rest of it. Now, you've done a trial... You have to troll up at Nangelok.
1: That's right.
0: At an almond farm.
1: At an almond farm.
0: I know the drone. Well, how does it work, Besh, okay. Basically?
1: Yeah, of course, of course. So, I'll give you the rundown of how the business works. We come as a fleet of three.
0: Yep.
1: And so these drones go out. They are equipped with audio deterrents that are non-invasive, but they emit sounds that birds are super sensitive to. And so they're going to move away.
0: They move away.
1: They're so annoyed with it. And so what David was talking about,
0: yeah, the gas gun would go boom and it'd scare the sound. It's only the sound would scare birds away. That's so right. You got the same sounds on it or drone it.
1: Well, it's
0: doesn't keep people awake all night.
1: That's what I'm saying. Yeah, we keep the birds up and about. We keep them on their toes.
0: So the trial at the Angelock, how many birds do you reckon you shifted from that property?
1: Oh, close to 500 plus. We did that.
0: It was
1: 300 a day at least.
0: It's actually leaving and not coming back.
1: That's right. It's going away. They're not going to come back because it was a property that was right next to the Murray River.
0: Yeah.
1: And so we just pushed them back out. And so they couldn't be bothered coming back after the fifth day.
0: After the fifth day. That's so right. Even after you have packed up and gone, have you kept contact with that farm?
1: Yes, we have.
0: They still haven't come back.
1: Yes, that's right. Well, they do come back because we're not there anymore.
0: Yep.
1: Which means... Us being there, period.
0: He needs to.
1: That's right.
0: He needs to invest in one of these drones.
1: That's right.
0: So it's been proven to a farmer up at Nangelok this gear works.
1: Yep.
0: So he needs to now go and invest in a property that size. Well, say I had 20 acres of almond trees. How many drones would you need?
1: So it would be about two. But here's the thing: it comes in a fleet of three, and it covers 30 hectares.
0: Okay.
1: Take of it this way: it's a drone per 10 hectares. That's how you would measure it.
0: That's how you're measuring it.
1: That's right, yeah. And so we have a fleet of three because the uptime for each drone is about 20 minutes.
0: Yep.
1: And so if you have a fleet of three, you can have a drone in the air all times if you need it.
0: Over an 8-hour day, yes. Yeah.
1: That's right, yeah.
0: So obviously you can grow high valuable crops that are vulnerable to birds. There's lots of them, mate, from stone fruits to all sorts of stuff.
1: Yeah.
0: You don't rely on staff patrols, gas guns, shooting or netting.
1: That's right.
0: You need scalable deterrence without added staff and want clearer visibility over bird activity. Well, your drone's going to give you that. Obviously, set up that's with right. cameras and everything else, aren't they?
1: Yes.
0: Yeah. So you'll be able to tell where they're actually sitting in your property and where to target in.
1: So there's three bits of AI that are involved in this. The first one is the one that actually... Because, Damo, what I wanted to say was that the drones actually charge by themselves. A farmer does not, once the farmer has placed it on their land, they will not have to worry about it ever again because the drones charge wirelessly. And there's a bit of AI in there that will tell the drone where to land. And it lands, it charges on its own, it gets ready to go out there, and it learns, every time it goes on a flight path, it learns which path worked best and it does more of that.
0: Yeah, well, typical AI, the more it does, the more the software learns and they take over the world in the end. Sort of thing, Mesh, you know what I mean, Mesh?
1: Yeah.
0: Heath gets the nearest spot to Houston, right to Mildura, isn't it, where you're based?
1: That's right.
0: But it's not hard to get on Google and Google Guardian Skies. You're going to come up on a net search straight away, aren't you? Whereabouts are you at the field days this weekend?
1: What
0: site number? Come on.
1: H125.
0: So H125.
1: Yes.
0: I know where that is. Dave Burrows actually done the voiceover for you. It's amazing how far, like, birds are a problem, not just... They're a problem with every sort of crop, really. Oh, they'll eat everything, especially cockatoos and that.
1: Oh, yeah. The cockies are a big problem.
0: You know, this is the food bowl of almost Australia, and I'll argue with people about that. This is a... Victoria's is worth something like $12 billion a year.
1: Yeah, yeah.
0: In foods of the Victorian economy alone. So, mate, contact us is all I've got to say. Come and see you at
1: H125.
0: H125. Come and talk to us.
1: Yeah.
0: If you own property and you've got a problem with birds,
1: That's right.
0: And you're sick of gas guns going off and scaring the crap out of everyone to keep you awake all night.
1: Yeah.
0: And you're sick of doing rounds on the four-wheeler trying to get rid of them. This is an absolute great idea.
1: Absolutely. And we've worked with vineyards, you know, almond orchards.
0: Yep.
1: We've worked with Cos Lettuce Farms in South Australia. So really, we are not limited by how far we need to go to help you out.
0: I'm not surprised you're here this weekend. It's a pretty good area to come to with.
1: Very important place to be.
0: Autonomous drone-based bird deterrence for high-valued crops if you're just joining the broadcast. Guardian Skies. If you own property out there and you haven't heard the rest of this interview, just Google Guardian Skies and check it out. Well worth having a look, Mesh.
1: That's right.
0: Now make sure you're back here tomorrow morning. Jump on with Dave
1: we'll
0: as well.
1: Yeah.
0: He grew up on a fruit block and he can actually speak to. Well, I've done a lot of work on fruit blocks. Dave and his parents own one. He can talk to a practical experience of keeping birds away from sultanas.
1: He
0: would have given his right leg for something like this. That's why he said, "Oh, you mongrels. Like, why could you have thought of this 30 years ago?"
1: Yeah,
0: he was always fixing the gas guns.
1: Yeah, right.
0: And well, after a while, the birds actually know. That's just a gas gun. They don't fly off.
1: And that's just it. That's where, you know, our system, because it varies in height, it varies in flight paths, and it's got an audio deterrent that the birds can never get used to. We have a system that, you know, is outsmarting the birds, which is a rare thing, if you ask me.
0: What sight number? What sight number are you?
1: H-125.
0: H-125. That was Mesh. We'll try and catch up. We don't know if we'll catch Mesh again before 4 p.m. this afternoon, but we'll definitely catch you tomorrow morning.
1: Oh, yeah, for sure.
0: Site H-125, autonomous drone-based bird deterrence. Brilliant stuff, mate.
1: Yeah.
0: Thanks for joining us.
1: Thank you for having me.
0: My pleasure. Coming to you live from Mildura Field Days. Here's the other half of the two up from Dire Straits.

0: Australian system on the pool, River 1467. You're on a feel-good work day, Friday, Arvo, all thanks to Tony Real Estate. You're with Dave, mate. Great to have your company out here at the Mildura Field Days. I'm about to speak to Michael from Sleep Time. It's not a bad idea, is it?
1: No, mate. A lot of people like to come and check out our adjustable beds we've got on display here.
0: Just hold that up a little bit closer to you. Well, there are, we can create AI.
1: Yeah.
0: Right? Man can't tell what he looks like, but he can't design a microphone that you don't have to put right in your mouth to talk to. I think it's amazing. Maybe Sleep Time can go under microphones. Mate, adjustable beds. I know a bit about them.
1: Mm-hmm.
0: But have you got the zero gravity adjustable bed?
1: Mate, we absolutely do. Zero gravity is one of the most popular positions for people.
0: They are one of the most weird things I've ever laid on. Because when they say zero gravity, they're not having you on.
1: No. So what it's designed to do is as you bring the back up, it takes the pressure off and it opens up the airways and it makes it a lot more comfortable for the people in the bed.
0: Well, you don't even think, the first time I've done it, and it doesn't even feel like you're laying down.
1: No, and that's because at the same time, we'll actually bring your legs up as well. And what that does, it actually takes the pressure off the lower back. So everyone's got that lower lumbar spinal curve from the L3 down to the S1.
0: Yep.
1: And if you've played any impact sports or been out on the yard or done a fair bit of farming, most chances are you've got a lower back injury without even knowing it.
0: Well,
1: being able to bring yourself up into that position of zero gravity to straighten the spine out takes all that pressure off, and that's the thing. It gives you that full body support that you just can't get out of a flat mattress.
0: Even without full contact bodies, your lower back carries a fair load anyway.
1: Correct.
0: And you're just your daily routine. But seriously, the time I laid on, I just went, this isn't, you almost feel like you're floating. It was just like I could see myself getting into bed, not tired, and be drifting off to sleep pretty quick in the thing.
1: Yeah.
0: You're not doing that toss and turn, can't get comfortable. You just go, wow, this is like laying on a cloud.
1: And, mate, the beautiful thing is as well is you don't have to sleep in that one position all the time. So as your body grows and changes, this bed grows and changes with you as well.
0: And they're not the only type of bed you got. That's only just the tip of the iceberg with Sleep Time and adjustable beds you got. I think some of us take sleeping for granted.
1: Well,
0: and
1: mate,
0: you don't realise till you, like I suffer from sleep apnea. I now use a CPAP machine, right?
1: Yeah.
0: Which make about as much noise as a clock radio. They're brilliant. I was stopping 168 times an hour.
1: Wow. Wow.
0: And my average was 100. And over two nights sleep, I'd gotten 7 minutes.
1: Whoa.
0: Right, and they rang me back and I thought I was going to get a gold star because I'd passed. They said, you need to come back in, mate. And what surprised me, Michael, if you don't get a good night's sleep or you suffer from sleep apnea and you're not doing anything about it, it can kill you.
1: Mate,
0: not
1: just that, it can lead to strokes, it can also lead to other health issues.
0: Your body starts to break down slowly over time, and before you know it, you're actually crook. You can't walk as far as you used to walk. The ex-boss down there, I used to go out in the back studio and try and hide from him because I'd doze off.
1: Yeah.
0: And he caught me a few times and he said, that's nothing. I haven't beat his uncle's record, put it that way.
1: Oh, wow.
0: He was worse.
1: Wow.
0: I was on the rostrum. So you got beds to suit that. You got beds for all types of things. And that's when my wife, you're filling out some dockets, she was saying to me, either you go and get help or you're going in the shed. And that was a direct threat because I was on the way to a heart attack, I reckon.
1: Oh, mate, absolutely. It would have only been a matter of time. But how much better do you feel now that you're not having those 3 o'clock nods or those energy dips?
0: From the first night?
1: Yeah.
0: Remember waking up and sitting on the edge of the bed and you wake up properly and you go, okay, I don't feel like it's going back to sleep straight away. And this one's asleep at 8 o'clock on the couch watching TV and I'm still sitting there at 10 watching AFL 360. And I haven't done this for, completely different. And mate, I noticed everything, my health started to improve.
1: It all stems back, though, like, as a young kid, we're just told, be quiet, go to bed. We're never told how to sleep properly and how to look after ourselves until we are in hospital, getting something treated. And there's a reason every hospital in the world have got these beds that are adjustable.
0: Mm.
1: And the only times you'll see people laying flat in a hospital is typically when they're being operated on
0: or
1: wheeled into the morgue. They've always got the toes and the nose to support that lower back. And where our bed really comes into it is a vibrational therapy as well. So that's great for arthritis sufferers, osteoporosis, any circulation-related issues as well.
0: The reason I brought up sleep apnea is I've seen it on your board out there. Probably transgressed a little bit, but I'm sure there's people that use both too, a new bed, a CPAP machine. It's not something not to be joked at. I actually had a mate pass away from sleep apnea.
1: Yeah, mate, it's quite a serious health issue, and it's something that a lot of, especially blokes, don't take serious enough.
0: Well, I have mates say to me, yeah, I snore. I said, yeah, if you're snoring, you're laughing, mate, you're breathing.
1: Correct.
0: Don't worry about your breathing. That's just when you stop.
1: It's when you stop breathing for those 60 seconds.
0: And I was stopping for up to a minute and a half, apparently.
1: Wow.
0: 100 times a night. So that, like my boss quickly said, he said it's every 7 minutes.
1: Wow. That's a lot.
0: And I was getting to the stage while I was waking myself up, out of breath.
1: Yep.
0: That's scary.
1: And that stress and that scare in that moment.
0: And one day your heart's just going to say, you know what?
1: I've had enough.
0: I've had enough of kickstarting you, mate. So if you think you need help and you think you're not getting a good night's sleep, as you age, you need it. These guys are where the Gold Coast and Sydney.
1: Yeah, correct. So we've got our showroom in Preston's on Sydney, in Sydney, but we're also nationwide as well. So
0: everything is now. Absolutely. You've got to Google you and...
1: We're voted Australia's best adjustable bed 3 years running by productreview.com as well. That's a really interesting platform.
0: That's a big coup.
1: Because you've got to provide a proof of purchase in order to leave a review. So they're not reviews you can buy from your friends and family.
0: No. Mm. No, they're not. No, that's a legit... Because you can get on websites and read. It's probably the staff writing them, you know what I mean?
1: Oh, like, that's
0: seriously.
1: Right.
0: No, that's a good way of doing it.
1: But then you throw into the mix that we're working with Dunlop as well. Like, I don't think there's a person in Australia that doesn't know who Dunlop is. They manufacture our mattresses for us in Melbourne, in Deer Park. So they're Australian manufactured mattresses.
0: Well, you can't. If you don't know who Dunlop is, Michael, there's something wrong with you, isn't there?
1: Oh, absolutely, mate. Everyone instantly goes to Dunlop Tyres. But really interesting fact, if you've got carpet in your house and your house is less than 100 years old, that underlay
0: Dunlop.
1: Is Dunlop.
0: Absolutely,
1: they've
0: it
1: been doing it a long time, mate, and they've been able to hone their craft. And
0: Dunlop volley shoes.
1: Oh, I was a roofer
0: rackets.
1: Back in the day. I never did a day's work without my volleys.
0: You're a game man running around roofs with the Dunlop volleys on.
1: Yeah, mate, they were the best.
0: Yeah, they're like stick and stock socks, weren't they? Really?
1: You're pretty
0: like
1: much.
0: Spider-Man on them. You're out here till 5 p.m. this afternoon. Not hard to find. No, you're not. You're leaving early, aren't you? This afternoon.
1: The crew will be here till 5.
0: Yep.
1: And we're also here tomorrow until 6. We're in the exhibitor's tent.
0: I was going to say, we're right. Everyone that on field days knows where the site office is.
1: Yep.
0: If you're coming in the main gate and you get to the site office, you've walked past you.
1: Correct. Just take a little right-hand turn as you're heading towards the site office and you'll be able to find us.
0: Exactly. Just before the River 1467 van. You can't miss you guys.
1: No.
0: And if you're here in the morning, come back. Dave may be able to have a chat to you before midday.
1: Yeah, that'd be great.
0: You never know. You might even get him on a zero gravity bed.
1: Might be able to do the interview on the bed, mate.
0: I don't know what he's still doing. He's up at 4:30 this morning. He's still going.
1: Oh,
0: I think maybe he's already got a zero gravity bed.
1: Maybe, mate. It'd be nice to find out.
0: It would be. Well, it's been great to catch up with you. Your first time in Mildura?
1: Second time in Mildura.
0: Second time?
1: Yeah.
0: You brought the weather with you and bite balmy. It's not going to rain tomorrow either. Don't listen to that. That's only a nasty rumour getting around.
1: Oh, I know, mate. How often are they right, really?
0: Doing the weather every day, you'd be surprised.
1: Yeah?
0: Yeah, I used to think they were way out of whack, but when you do it every day, you go, you know what? Yeah, they're pretty close. But it doesn't rain in Mildura anyway.
1: No, it's
0: splits
1: in
0: the border and apparently too many solar panels on roofs, I got told. That's a weirdo one, isn't it?
1: It is a weird one.
0: Mate, you better get back to work. And I better do something too. Good to catch up with you. Sleep time. Come out in the field days and check him out. Thanks for catching up with me.
1: Thank you very much, Damo. Appreciate your time.
0: Here's your Rhythmics. Back soon.

0: Walk on Broken Glass with Domo coming to you live with Mildura Field Days, all thanks to Tony Real Estate. Community Wellness Week, all for Northern Mallee Leaders, starts Sunday. They've got some amazing guests and a whole week of activity. We're about to catch up with the CEO of Northern Mallee Leaders, Kelly Wandle, right now and find out a fair bit more about it. Good afternoon, Kelly. It's great to have you on the program.
1: Thanks, Damo. It's great to be here.
0: It's the Mallee Community Wellbeing Week. It seemed like 3 months ago,
1: Yeah, it's going to be a big week that starts on Sunday. We can't wait.
0: Oh, absolutely huge. From, well, basically Mildura, Iona and Murrumbidgee.
1: Yeah, last year we only had it in Mildura, but we're really excited to extend further out across the Mallee this year, and then hopefully next year we can go cross-border into New South Wales. But it's only the second year, but we're very excited.
0: You hope to expand this even further.
1: Yeah, absolutely.
0: Oh, look, Kelly, it's only the second year and it's growing this big already. It all starts Sunday and it goes through to the following Friday, doesn't it?
1: Yeah, it is. It's a mix of events. Some of the topics are the same across different locations, so we can cater for a wider audience across our community because everyone has health as part of their daily life.
0: Well, yeah, but it should be if it's not. Well, we try to make it like that, but without us going through the whole week, the main Mildura part component of it's really the Wednesday, isn't it?
1: Yeah, Wednesday's the main day for

0: Our organisation, which is Northern Mallee Leaders, so we're a community leadership program and we love enhancing our community. So we've got three events on the Wednesday with Mike Pittengill and Ben, Mike Rolls, sorry, and Ben Pittengill. And ours, their theme is called Legless and Blind.
1: Well, that's what caught my attention when the email came through, Legless and Blind. What the hell is this? What a pair of individuals.
0: They're an amazing group. They're amazing guys sharing their story to help improve resilience and bring awareness to health and how it can change overnight, because it changed overnight for both Ben and Mike when they were young, fit, healthy men.
1: Well, you could have put it better, Kelly. Like, well, Ben was sitting in a science class at the back of the classroom and things didn't seem right vision-wise. It was overnight, wasn't it?
0: Correct. Overnight, he went home and told his dad that something's not right. I'm quite concerned. And, yeah, the next day, 98% of his vision was gone.
1: Gone. And Mike went away on a football trip to Tasmania and woke up back in the Alfred Hospital 3 months later from a coma and lost what he'd had meningococcal.
0: Yeah, he'd lost something like 42 kilos. He went from, like, an 85-kilo guy down into his 40s. And, yeah, it's... It was a very quick, very, it's a real, how do we say it? It's a real condition anyone can get.
1: Yeah, and we're not talking just losing limbs. He had trouble with internal organs and he was pretty close to death. And when you speak to both of these guys, Ben, the guy that lost his sight, twice now has skied the Southern 80 blind.
0: Phenomenal.
1: I said to him on air, I said, well, you know, been a rev head myself in the Mildura 100, whatever possessed you to take on that? Oh, because you could, but then it got too much. And Mike, they're unbelievable, Kelly. I just actually push everyone to get along to something they do on the Wednesday here.
0: Yeah, I've been speaking with them for over 12 months because I heard about their story, and they are so energetic and they want to give as much as they can while they're in the region. So they're fitting in as much as we can offer, which is why we've got the three events running back to back, from a breakfast through to a school session into an afternoon community session.
1: And tickets are limited. The breakfast from 7 to 8:30 at the Grand Hotel, and then you got, from 10 a.m. And then again that 1 p.m. that afternoon. So.
0: Yeah, correct. Each session's got a tiny different theme. Yep. So the morning session is definitely about inclusive workplaces. And as a business owner, are you able to adapt if this happened to one of your own staff?
1: That's a big question. It could tomorrow.
0: Yes.
1: Could today.
0: Absolutely.
1: Well, that's a good question. Could Northern Mallee Leaders adapt to something like that happened to a staff member overnight?
0: Yeah, we're amazing, all about inclusivity. So, yeah, it's great.
1: It's got to ask. That's I'm glad you've brought that up.
0: Yeah.
1: Because that's actually, that's on every business's books, and it could happen.
0: It could happen to one of their staff.
1: And to not be able to employ someone that's been with you, say, it could be 6 months to 16 years. Yeah, no, it's an amazing week, Kelly. How long has this taken you to put together?
0: Yeah, it's a collaborative event with the other organisations across the region, but we've been working on it for 12 months, because when we finished up last year's program, we had great feedback and great turnout, and we could see it becoming potentially an annual event. So this is our second event, and it is proving valuable for the wider community, and it's also educational. There's lots of business partners involved, lots of sponsors, and the topics are varied. So stay tuned.
1: Exactly right. So the breakfast, get along if you're a business owner, simple as that. The school session, well,
0: There's a few seats left for the school session. We've got about 15 tickets left. So that's for anyone that works in the youth space, young people from 14 to 22.
1: Yep.
0: We've invited a lot of the schools. But, 15 seats left, so really keen to fill them.
1: It's not your typical mental health talk either. It's how to support your mates. And those two guys would lead something like that brilliantly. And it takes us to the 1 p.m. session, the community resilience.
0: Yeah, the 1 p.m. session, we've got a few more tickets left for that one. So that one's got 30 seats left. That's for the wider community. So it'll have a lot more humour as well, because Ben and Mike
1: are pretty funny guys.
0: Very funny. They've brought in some humour to the real life facts and the journey that they've had to go on and the resilience that they've had to live. And they can see that anything is possible. You've just got to put your mind to it.
1: Oh, yeah. Talk about resilience. Mm. Or there should be a photo of those two guys under the dictionary. So,
0: and it's very much about what they can control. So there was a lot that was out of their control with both of their health conditions, but they needed to flip that thinking to seeing what they could do and building that network around them to see that anything was

0: River 1467. Feeling good.
1: Why did you set the alarm so early?
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6: Hi, turning back the clock on May 15, the day in 1928 when Mickey Mouse made his cartoon debut in Plain Crazy. Steamboat Willie was his first starring role. That came later in the year, and then we heard him speak for the first time. Richard and Morris McDonald opened the first McDonald's restaurant in 1940.
7: They said, my God, the McDonald brothers, I think that they're losing their minds.
6: A remarkable day in cricket in 1948 when Don Bradman's Invincibles scored 721 runs in a single day in their first class match against Essex.
8: Enter Don Bradman, who got a great ovation.
6: In 1981, George Harrison released his single All Those Years Ago as a tribute to John Lennon. Ringo Starr was on drums, Paul and Linda McCartney were on backing vocals. And remember this, it was in 2010 that 16-year-old Aussie Jessica Watson became the youngest person to sail solo, non-stop and unassisted around the world.
9: Sydney in her sights and Jessica Watson storms home.
10: I can't believe I'm heading in.
6: To the birthdays, LRB singer, songwriter and guitarist Graham Goebel is 79. Walking through the park and reminiscing. Nicholas Hammond is 76, was Friedrich in The Sound of Music before playing Spider-Man in the 70s.

0: can do the things a spider does, you know, climb walls and spin webs.
1: Australian entertainer Rhonda Birchmore celebrates her 66th birthday.
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1: AFL great Thomas Scully turns 35 today, finished his career with the Hawks.
5: Scully, you little ripper!
1: And NRL star Cowboys fullback Scott Drinkwater is 29. Finally, Australia's longest-serving Prime Minister, Sir Robert Menzies, died on this day in 1978, aged 83.
6: The free world loses nothing by going to a conference and speaking its mind.
1: Remembering Sir Robert Menzies on May 15.
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13: Afternoon, I'm Harrison Reed. White Australia has become the second organisation to be declared a prohibited hate group under broader measures introduced in the wake of the Bondi terror attack. The federal government essentially has greater powers to list any organisation, provided they meet the threshold, including advocating for hate crime. Minister for Home Affairs Tony Burke alleging this group replaced the neo-Nazis, which disbanded after it was listed as a prohibited hate group.
14: None of this will stop bigoted people from having horrific ideologies, but it does prevent this group from organising, from meeting, and prevent some of the sorts of horrific bigoted rallies that we've seen around our country.
13: Passengers from the hantavirus cruise ship are again being tested before being taken to a quarantine centre in Perth's north. Five Aussies and a Kiwi touching down on a chartered flight from the Netherlands a short time ago. The group will spend at least 3 weeks in quarantine, with the plane's crew also isolating for a fortnight. The coalition says it has no plans for new taxes. Opposition leader Angus Taylor continuing to sell his budget reply speech today, calling for a cut to migration figures and pledging to repeal Labor's tax reforms to negative gearing and capital gains. He says the coalition's plans to bring down taxes to help young Aussies.
15: That they'll be able to start a business and make a go of that business and grow it over time without the government taxing it into oblivion.
13: And briefly, Princess Kate wrapping up her Italian tour, her first trip abroad since being diagnosed with cancer.
16: Sport for Anne Webster, your member for Mallee, authorised A. Webster Mildura.
13: A big test for a depleted Collingwood against AFL Lavern leaders Sydney tonight at the SCG. The Pies without Darcy Cameron, Darcy Moore and Pat Lipinski. Scott Pendlebury is being managed ahead of his game's record. The Suns to face Port Adelaide in tonight's other clash in Darwin. And Canterbury skipper Stephen Crichton notching his milestone 150th against the Sharks to kick off NRL Magic Round at Suncorp. The Dolphins tackle the Rabbitohs in the late match.
12: 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For Ontario General Store, see the general for golden fried chicken.
8: A partly cloudy afternoon for the Mallee, 24 for Mildura and Oyen, Robinvale 25. Mostly sunny across the Lower Western, 25 for Wentworth, Pooncarry, Broken Hill 24. And a partly cloudy day for the Riverland, chance of showers, mainly in the west this afternoon, and a top of 25 for Renmark. 3-day forecast for St. Regis tomorrow, rain 19, Sunday a shower at 2:20, Monday partly cloudy 19. 3:04, and the Mildura Field Days, Nichols Point 25.
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17: The cheapest unleaded in Sunraysia is 177.5 at Abcombe on Deakin and Solo on Orange, and 177.9 at United on Benetook and OTR on Deakin. 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

leaders, Local River 1467, The Cause. You with Damo coming to you live from the Mildura Field Days, all thanks to Teeny Real Estate for all your real estate needs. Call down and see the team. We're here till 4, they're open till 5 of the field days. Come down and say g'day, there is something to do for everybody. There's kids' activities, food galore, exhibitors. Come down and say g'day. We'll keep the great music coming in the meantime. Here's a classic. Uh-huh.

0: Your Feel Good Station, River 1467, Don McLean with a classic. You with Domo coming to live from the Mildura Field Days, all thanks to Tini Real Estate this afternoon. I've got Tim from Niagara with me. Good afternoon, Tim.
1: Good afternoon, mate. How are you?
0: I'm really good. Circulation. It's been a pretty topical topic in the last couple of years. It seems to pops up on Facebook more than ever, and I've seen TV shows about it, lymphatic drainage and neuropathy and numbness in the arches of your feet and everything. You guys are onto it.
1: Yeah, well, mate, a lot of people here in the Sunraysia area, a lot of your listeners would have our...
0: Bring that a bit closer, Tim.
1: Oh, there you go.
0: Yep.
1: A lot of your listeners here in the Sunraysia area know about Niagara Therapy. I'm one of our consultants, Tim. Other people that over the years, people know Michael, Greg, Kevin, just to name a few. Look, our therapy's been around for 77 years.
0: 77 years?
1: Yes.
0: Okay, so it's tried and proven.
1: Yeah, so absolutely, and they're classed to a registered medical products with the TGA, so yep. Australian Registered Therapeutic Goods.
0: You just showed me a photo off here of a bad foot with neuropathy.
1: Yep.
0: And one the same foot on that's been treated same mm-hmm. on the same individual that's yep. used your unbelievable, Tim. Seriously, it's like black paint compared to white.
1: Yeah, it's some of the results we see are just incredible. And over the last few years, especially since, a lot of people around the COVID time, started to think their way of change their way of thinking, I guess, with yep. their health. And our business is still now better, bigger and as busy as ever. And, and people just want to know about, I suppose, that alternative in regards to improving your circulation, removing inflammation from your body. And that's where we come into it. So, our company's been around for a long time, used by AFL clubs.
0: Yep.
1: Used by the Australian Institute of Sport.
0: Yeah, well, there's your two recommendations. You don't have to go any further.
1: Yeah, and believe it or not, it's actually used on elephants and rhinos and Adelaide and Monado Zoo in particular and across other zoos across Australia and New Zealand. So,
0: How long have you been with this, Tim, this company?
1: 5 years I've been in the company for.
0: Have you seen a real turnaround in the public with, I think the inquisitive is there more than ever with alternative, not alternative, but with other treatment other than going to your GP. Have you seen that slowly start to turn around with people?
1: Oh, people ask the question all the time, mate. The end of the day, the other side to it too is we see a lot of scepticism out there because there's a lot of things out there that make outlandish claims about your health and,
0: exactly
1: and
0: people, right.
1: I've got a very simple philosophy and our business has as well, is that everyone deserves to try our therapy for no cost. And the reason why we do that is to show you that it actually works in the first place. And if it doesn't work for you, well, you've lost nothing. But if it does work, you've got to think what it does do for you in the long term.
0: Yeah, we've got you exactly right. So you can actually come and try your products here this weekend.
1: Absolutely. Yep. So we've got our therapy on the stands over there, and we're just off the racetrack here at in Mildura. And look, it costs nothing to come and try, and it's always about not just now, but what's it going to be like in 5 or 10 years' time if you don't do anything different with your health?
0: Well, you're exactly right. We're like a car team. We just slowly, as you get older, you slowly start to break down, don't you, really? That's an honest truth. Everybody knows.
1: Well, your circulation slows down as you get older, and that's a medical fact. So,
0: It is.
1: So, and that's part of the aging process. So what we do is we just give people an opportunity to feel it. And if they want to know more, we can have a bit of a chat about it afterwards. But, if you got to feel it first to get a true understanding of what it can do for
0: what's
1: you.
0: What's going on? I just couldn't get over that photo. And, Australian Institute of Sport, AFL, 77 years old. It's sold itself, hasn't it?
1: Yeah, it has. I mean, and this is worldwide as well. So this is across the UK, in America and so forth as well. And, The medical certification we have with the TGA speaks volumes of our product. No one else even has that certification in our industry. So
0: I was about to say, that's the golden egg.
1: Yeah.
0: And you go into people's... You must change... Seriously, this isn't being dramatic. You must change the quality of people's lives big time.
1: Well,
0: mobility we're talking about here, Tim.
1: Yeah. And other things as well. Sometimes... I won't go into too much detail in regards to people's health concerns here, but in general... As you get older, if you've got better circulation and less inflammation in your body's going to function better, and that's not rocket science.
0: The inflammation's a problem, isn't it?
1: Yeah, absolutely.
0: And it's becoming more and more well known that can cause can cause big health problems right throughout your whole body. So, Niagara.
1: No problems at all, mate.
0: Where are you? Do you know what site number you are?
1: Don't ask me a logical question like that. So
0: come on, Tim, you had one job. If you're looking for Niagara, all you got to do is go to the site office and get the map.
1: Yeah, when you cross over the racetrack, we're right at the entrance there. Come and see us. It costs you nothing. They come and have a feel of it and have a bit of a chat as well. So,
0: entrance across the racetrack, Niagara. Go and see us and say good day and stuff. So, like you said, you've got to feel it to understand what you're on about.
1: Spot on the money. Hang on the money.
0: Mate, Tim, enjoy the rest of your weekend. We might even see you again next year, I reckon.
1: Yeah, absolutely. I come up 5 times a year. A lot of clients here in town that use our therapy. And real jurors, so I just love coming up here. It's like family for me. My family's all from Riverland, so it's very similar to there. So I love coming up here all the time.
0: So you come up and service people in their own homes 5 times a year?
1: Yeah, and I guess the existing clients as well. So if I haven't rang you yet, I will. Here for the middle of the week too, so yeah.
0: Top stuff. Tim, great to catch up with you.
1: Thanks, mate. Appreciate your help.
0: No worries. Enjoy Cheers. The rest of your weekend.
1: Thanks, mate.
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0: Connor, 18 Rural Drive, Mildura, we've spoken about a couple of times, now under offer.
6: Yeah, Damo, spoke about this one a few times a few weeks ago now as well. So 18 Rural Drive, it was a great spot, a great home in itself as well, 3 beds, 2 bath, and was on the market at $590,000 to $649,000, and ended up finding a sweet spot in the middle of that range as well. So it was an investor that actually wrapped this one up as well. So if you're out there thinking that the market's slowing and nothing's happening and investors are all left hand and everything as well, and
0: you're wrong.
6: You're wrong. It's as simple as that. Things are definitely still happening in time. And, you know, it's obviously still deals are happening.
0: That's a nice spot too. We spoke about where that was.
6: Yep.
0: You didn't have it on your books long.
6: No, exactly right, Damo. And especially for the price point it was at, it wasn't bound to stick around for long, and the numbers have proved that as well.
0: So as you said, Connor, things are still moving, so don't think because of the budget and all the doom and gloom around at the moment, it's still moving along.
6: It is. Absolutely it is, Damo. So whether that means for you an appraisal, whether you've been on the fence about selling or whatever it might be as well, just get in contact with us. As we say, pop into the office, give us a call, give us an email even, whatever it might be, whatever's easiest for you. Definitely worth having a chat.
0: Connor and Josh, been good to catch up with you.
6: Thanks, Damo. Always good catching up with you. It's about time we get the Bez back in.
0: Oh, it's about time you made an appearance, isn't it?
6: Oh, no, it is. I was starting to think I was getting pretty worried there.
0: Oh, we had our spies out though, mate.
6: We did, exactly right.
0: Down at the gateway and out the workers and Club Merbein, he's been all over the joint. Golgo Hotel, he's been all over the joint.
6: The only time Josh is out in Merbein is if he's listing something.
0: Yeah, well, I'll tell you what, that's moving along all right out there too.
6: It is, Damo, absolutely. It's a great time for the Merbein market. So it's things don't really pop up in Merbein too often. And that's why it's getting more and more sought after, because it's simple as that, whether it's even rental-wise, Damo. Merbein's become a great investment spot, and it's still very affordable.
0: Yeah, this is a guy that drives around out there in a black car, always flashes his high beam at me. It only took me about 3 months to work out who it was.
6: Yeah, and who's that?
0: You.
6: Oh, the mayor of Merbein, you say?
0: Yeah.
6: Yeah, that one. Yeah.
0: No, it's been good to catch up with you.
6: Always,
0: mate. Josh will probably grace us with his presence again next Friday, I reckon.
6: Well, if we could be so lucky.
0: Connor, been a pleasure.
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0: Ryan Adams, Summer 69, you with Damo. Coming to you live from the field days. Tell you what, it weren't cool unless you had that blaring on the tape deck on a Friday night. Alan, do a lapse of entry, haven't you?
1: Oh, marginal.
0: You remember them days, don't you?
1: I do, actually, yeah.
0: All too fondly. And we just clouded by nostalgia, I don't think, so it was a bit of time. Alan White, Vintage Tractors, St. Rosia.
1: Yes.
0: Mate, how many members have you got?
1: Well, the Tractor Club, based around Mildura, has got about 110 financial members.
0: Financial members. How many? And, I'll put you on the spot, Alan. How many vintage tractors do you reckon are in St. Rosia?
1: There'd be hundreds and hundreds and hundreds of them.
0: It's amazing how we've held on to our past, isn't it, really, in that regard?
1: It is. I mean, some of them are parked up in sheds, yep. But they tend to be relatively simple to get going again. They have a rather notable lack of technology. If you've got fuel in the carby and the jets are open and there's a bit of spark, you can usually get them to run.
0: A bit like the old HQ Red motor, isn't it?
1: Same system. You don't need computers.
0: Can't do it anymore.
1: Well, you can on the old ones.
0: Gone are the days of the old flicking the air cleaner off and pouring fuel down your carby and give it rabbit now and set your air cleaner on fire. But they were good days.
1: Yes, they're days past now, though. Although we were meddling with one of my Grey Fergusons this morning, doing exactly that to make it run a little better, and with a little bit of advice, it is now running much better.
0: Sage advice.
1: We needed a 7/16 spanner and a screwdriver.
0: Yeah, see what I mean. Better times, and people forget just how big a part tractors have played in this district. Like we've come off the dried fruit industry here in St. Rosia, haven't we? And citrus.
1: Yeah, I mean the whole industries have changed in that the area was based on relatively small properties and families living on them, and that's changing.
0: It has changed for the worst too, Alan. But yeah. I know this is probably a stupid thing to say because it probably would have been something else if tractors were never invented. But imagine trying to manage 30 acres of sultanas back in the 70s without a tractor.
1: Well, everyone had one. Everyone had two or three.
0: Exactly right. Yeah. And it's good to see that they've been preserved and kept, and you've actually got a club.
1: Yes, we've got a very active tractor club. We've got a nice display here at the field days with about a dozen things of age that goes back to well past 80 years, and every one of them's in good running order.
0: So if there's someone out there this afternoon for fruit off of property and they've got an old tractor sitting in the shed, how do you contact you guys to become part of your club?
1: It's really quite simple. We've got a Tracks Mildura webpage. Look at that.
0: Can't miss you, Facebook thing.
1: Yep. There's contact details there. We've got meetings every month. We've got events on. Obviously got a display here at the field days.
0: Yep.
1: A couple of weeks ago, we did a tractor trek. A few aged tractor nuts on old tractors away for 5 days, travelling through the back blocks.
0: I actually read about that, yeah. Now, it's a good social life too, isn't it? You get to meet like-minded people from the same background, basically.
1: Well, you get away from phones, computers.
0: A couple of quiet ones around a campfire every now and then.
1: Just occasionally, yes.
0: Now, just occasionally. Now, you're a big part of the 70th anniversary of Wentworth in a few years. What's that? That's coming up pretty quick now.
1: It's 3 weeks' time. It's the King's Birthday weekend, long weekend in New South Wales, which I think is the 5th, 6th and 7th of June.
0: So you'll have most of your members over there that weekend, do you reckon?
1: Certainly they'll be around. The event's over 3 days. Not everyone's going to be at everything on every day.
0: No.
1: Last I heard, the entries are well over 100 tractors, up around 120, 130 old tractors.
0: I read somewhere they're going to try and break the record this year.
1: We're going to, yes.
0: What was the record, Alan?
1: There is no record.
0: Well, you're going to break the record then,
1: aren't
0: you?
1: We're going to break the record. You get the message?
0: Yeah, I do get the message. Yeah, exactly right. For any younger people out there this afternoon don't know what we're talking about, the 70th anniversary of the tractor rally over at Wentworth, the stories of how they kept the 56 flood away from knocking Wentworth off the map's amazing.
1: Yeah, it was a lot of work done. Thing to be conscious of that, but as we mentioned earlier, there were a lot of families on a lot of properties, and by the time you got to the mid-50s, the local Ferguson dealer in Mildura had sold over 1,000 Grey Ferguson tractors.
0: 80 in Mildura?
1: Just in Mildura, and there was a Wentworth dealer on top of that. So there are a lot of these tractors around, and they were very, very popular and very good on the horticultural blocks at the time.
0: That's incredible numbers.
1: Yeah. No tractor dealer here at the field days are going to sell 1,000 one model tractor.
0: Not in your life. Yeah. So when you think back to that time, just how big was the dried fruit industry at the time?
1: Yeah, well, it was all of the horticulture in this area.
0: That and citrus and just a thousand. That's
1: and
0: that
1: that's
0: is incredible.
1: Just one brand, one model.
0: And there was a Wentworth dealer as well.
1: Yeah, on top of that.
0: That is amazing, isn't it? So you learn something every afternoon. So the best way to contact you guys is just get on social media.
1: Yep.
0: Or Google you.
1: Yeah, do that. That'll work.
0: And you're always looking for new members, obviously. They've got an old tractor
1: absolutely.
0: In the shed.
1: Yep. And you don't have to be a collection of aged nuts. We've got young members as well. Our youngest member's age 10.
0: Really?
1: And when we have tractor pulls,
0: yep.
1: he'll be driving a tractor in the tractor pull. We've got two young members, one guy and guy's 10, the other one's 12.
0: There you go.
1: And Angus McKenzie, who was our first young member last year, when we had a tractor pull, he, with a bit of help from his grandfather, had restored an old Grey Ferguson.
0: Unreal.
1: And he performed brilliantly in the tractor pull. Absolute credit to him.
0: With an old restoration like that, Alan, an old Grey Fergie, how hard is it to get parts and stuff for there?
1: Dead set simple.
0: Really?
1: The parts stock for those tractors in Mildura would be better than any other tractor in town.
0: Still?
1: Yeah. You simply go down to Leader and you ask for Hayden.
0: I'll be buggered. So put it bluntly?
1: Yeah, that's it. Ask Hayden.
0: Hayden's the man.
1: Hayden's the man.
0: Doesn't matter how old the tractor is, basically.
1: No. I had to get a new gasket for the fuel tap on a Ferguson a couple of weeks ago, one that I'm getting used, and these cork gaskets harden up. And
0: cork gasket, yeah.
1: And you ring up there, and Hayden got asked the message. Fuel tap gasket for a TED Ferguson. He quoted the part number, and they had 9 in stock. No need for catalogues.
0: No, parts
1: are easy.
0: Parts are easy.
1: And they're far lower cost than any other tractor that's around.
0: So there you go. You got an old Massey sitting in the shed. You think it's going to cost you 10 grand to get it going.
1: No
0: think
1: way.
0: Again.
1: No.
0: Unbelievable. Well, that's something you learn every day. Yeah. Hayden at Leader.
1: Hayden at Leader. You want parts for older Ferguson tractors? Go and see Leader.
0: And ask for Hayden.
1: Ask for Hayden.
0: Alan, you're out here tomorrow morning?
1: No, I'll be here tomorrow afternoon, but not in the morning.
0: If you're out here the field days, whereabouts exactly are you? In the middle, obviously?
1: Well, we're right on the far end, sort of diagonally across from here, right on the furthest side of the display.
0: Yeah, you're right out. You can't miss yours. You've got a good tent and everything. You've got your tractors on display.
1: Well, we've got a collection of tractors there that's different to anything else.
0: Wander over and say g'day to Alan and the team, and you're going to learn some history about this town I even didn't know about. And there's a few things about tractors I didn't realise. I thought it would cost you an absolute... You know, I thought you'd had to be superannuated and retired to do an old... That's incredible.
1: No.
0: Great idea. No wonder you're just so many in your club.
1: Yeah. I mean, old simple gear is, by definition, simple. There's no technology in it.
0: No, you don't have to plug it into a computer.
1: You have
0: to
1: have fuel in a carby and a spark, and you can usually get them to run.
0: Usually get them to run. Unbelievable. Alan, it's been great to catch up with you. Enjoy the rest of this afternoon. Enjoy tomorrow, Eddie.
1: Rightio. Thank you.
0: Let's hope we won't get that rain until tomorrow night.
1: We're hoping.
0: Does it rain? There's a split at the border. What's the story? I get told. I reckon it splits at the border and follows the Cardross Lakes and the river, doesn't it?
1: Yeah, I thought that tyre across the road was part of it. That stopped fruit fly going that way, so maybe it stops the rain coming this way too.
0: Yeah. That's another subject again, Alan. Great to catch up with you.
1: Rightio. Thank you.
0: Here's over.

0: 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All thanks to Tini Real Estate, just about out of time here live at the Mildura Field Days. As I mentioned earlier today, don't forget the Mildura Harness Racing Club has their pink night this evening. First race at 6:32 down there at Brian Wakeman Oval, raising money for St. Regis Cancer Resources. And that money raised for St. Regis Cancer Resources stays here in St. Regis. Pink night tonight down at the Mildura Trots, Mildura Harness Racing Club. Raising money for a great cause. Cruise down, do have a look if you're not doing anything. National News, Sport and Weather's on the way at 4 o'clock. Been a lot of... Well, I hope you've enjoyed this afternoon's 4 hours here from the Mildura Field Days. Dave Burrows will be back tomorrow morning from 9 a.m. coming to live at the Field Days. National News, Sport and Weather is on the way at 4 o'clock. Then join James and Amanda, and I'll be talking to you again tomorrow for midday on Let's Talk Motorsport before we cross live to Brian Wakeman Oval for the big clash between Mildura and Oyen United, all thanks to the Gateway. But for now, we'll sign off at the Mildura Field Days. If you haven't been out, make sure you cruise out tomorrow morning, right from 9 through to 4 or 5 o'clock tomorrow afternoon. Come and have a look. There's kids' activities, food, and lots to see and do. 10 away from 4. Chat soon. I'm heading home to put the kettle on.
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0: SFNL Round 6 match of the day, Mildura versus Oyen United at Brian Wakeman Oval. First versus third. Both teams have only had one loss. Oyen will be keen to keep their momentum, but Mildura will be keen to ruin their party. All the action from 2 Saturday.
1: Join Damo and the River 1467 commentary team this Saturday for the Gateway, the G, the place to be. 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
5: Good afternoon, it's Harrison Preeb. The Home Affairs Minister is prepared for a legal challenge following a decision to declare neo-Nazis a prohibited hate group. From midnight, anyone who joins, recruits or funds the organisation could face up to 15 years in jail. The group repeatedly rebranding, currently known as White Australia. Tony Burke says their ideology has no place here.
6: You have to, in this particular portfolio, work on the basis that it's always likely there'll be a legal challenge. We're confident of our legal position, otherwise we wouldn't have done.
5: Meanwhile, the opposition insists Australia can afford its proposed tax reforms that would tie bracket creep with the rate of inflation. Deputy Liberal leader Jane Hume says that means more Aussies would keep more of their own money. However, she's failed to tell Seven how they'd pay for it.
7: What's the alternative? The alternative is that each and every year, Australians get a little bit poorer because inflation and then wage rises get eaten up by taxes every time you move into a higher and higher tax bracket.
5: Victoria is officially getting a bronze statue of Dan Andrews, funded by the taxpayers. The controversial life-size tribute signed off by the state government at a cost of $134,000. The former Premier qualifying for the statue when he served his 3,000th day as state leader. And seven students have been treated over a suspected MDMA overdose on the New South Wales Central Coast. High school staff phoning 000, where paramedics raced out to the scene this morning. Three students have since been taken to Gosford Hospital in stable conditions.
8: Sport for Anne Webster, your member for Mallee, authorised A. Webster Mildura.
5: Sydney is boosted by the return of Charlie Curnow for tonight's AFL clash with the Pies at the SCG, while the Suns and Power square off in tonight's other encounter in the top end. And the Dolphins looking to keep their momentum going against Souths in tonight's NRL Magic Round clash at Suncorp. A win would move the Finns into the top eight. Coach Christian Wolfe says they need to match an energised Bunnies.
9: They play to their strengths. They play a very disciplined style of footy and they don't make many errors and, you know, certainly don't beat themselves. So we've got to make sure that we've got a similar set of mindset.
5: The Sharks beat the Bulldogs in the earlier match.
4: River 1467 weather. For Good Deal Tyres, 504 to 510 Benetook Avenue, Mildura.
10: Well, the Mallee partly cloudy this afternoon and tonight. Cloudy tomorrow, very high chance of rain, chance of thunderstorm afternoon and evening. Mildura heading for 19, Robinvale 21 and Oyen 20. The lower west and mostly sunny this afternoon, mostly fine tonight. Cloudy tomorrow, there's a very high chance of rain in the west, medium chance elsewhere, chance of a thunderstorm in the far west in the evening. Wentworth and Broken Hill expecting 19, Pooncarry 21. And for the Riverland, partly cloudy this afternoon and this evening with a chance of showers mainly in the west. Cloudy again tomorrow, very high chance of rain most likely, morning and afternoon, chance of a thunderstorm afternoon and evening, Renmark 19. Looking ahead for Sunraysia on Sunday, a shower or 2:20. Monday, partly cloudy 19. Tuesday, a possible shower 19. Tonight, a low of 14 in Sunraysia.
11: 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Jonesy and Amanda.
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13: 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Hello, Wiggles.
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22: It's showtime.
5: Well, hello there. It's Fri-yay.
23: Fri-yay
5: is the kids when they're standing around the water cooler. That's what they like to say. Speaking of kids, Gem Y Rye, one of the top people. Well, top-ish. Come on.
24: Wow. One of the people.
23: Just say one of the people.
5: He just came up to me like little Oliver from Oliver. Please, sir, can you plug my show?
23: What's your show? No, isn't Kingdom of Fools.
2: No, this is another show that I'm doing.
5: What are you, Cecil B. DeMille?
2: I'm in the Theatre Sports All-Stars show at Enmore Theatre this Sunday, 4 o'clock in Sydney.
23: It is a very good show, and when you're seeing the All-Stars, it's the best of the best, and it'll be amazing.
5: So when you say All-Stars, who are these All-Stars?
2: Well, they're some of Sydney's best improvisers.
5: Right, like?
2: Well, Rove is going to be there.
5: Rove's
2: hosting.
5: Very good. Yeah. Rove's very good.
2: Yeah. I'll be there.
23: That's two.
2: Well,
23: you know, theatre sports, I've done quite a bit of theatre sports. I was in a team many years ago. And it sets out being fun because you think it's just going to be like, thank God you're here. You burst through a door and you're given a scenario. But it's a scenario with a twist. You've got to be an animal on a bus that's heading towards extinction, but you've got to stop because someone has to go to school. And you have got to do it in iambic pentameter. There's layer upon layer upon layer.
2: There's a lot of challenges, but I think that's part of the fun is watching it as an audience member is going, how can they possibly do this?
5: Well, I did it last year or the year before as a make good because...
23: The previous year, tell us what happened, Brendan. This was a celebrity theatre sports fundraiser for Canteen, which is about... teenagers living with cancer and their support groups. It's very important that you came.
5: I caught up with your son, Jack.
23: You came to support me because I was in one of the teams.
5: Yeah, and Jack and I were going along and we stopped at the pub on the way there because we had a few hours to kill before the show started.
23: And you got there late.
5: But I don't know how that happened, Your Honour, but apparently...
23: And at your feet were hundreds of drunk cans.
2: Yeah,
23: and
2: I was there with my girlfriend Alessia, who you were meeting for the first time across the aisle, and you were pointing at me, going, "Oh, look, it's Ryan, kissy kissy with your girlfriend."
23: Like terrible
2: in front of everyone,
23: and not just that. Jay Lagai was in my team, and his daughter came up and said, "There's a very drunk man throwing beer cans around."
5: I wasn't,
23: and I looked up, and it was you.
5: And then I had to apologize to Jay Lagai's daughter. And Jay, you know, you don't want him on your case anyway.
23: She's now a very famous actress. She's in the live-action Moana.
5: Maybe I had something to do with that.
23: She got out of town quick smart and went to Hollywood.
5: We've got all the details for Ryan's show. Check out our socials. How about that?
2: That's great. Thank you, Jonesy.
5: How about that? Friday, we've got an action-packed show today, but we can't do anything until we do the Fast Five. Jonesy and Amanda driving you home with Jam Nation.
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0: It's Jonesy and Amanda driving you home this Friday, the 15th of May.
1: How fast can this thing go?
2: Faster than the speed of light.
3: Jonesy and Amanda's
2: Fast Five.
0: Five questions. Can you go all the way and answer all five questions correctly? If you do that, Amanda will say...
4: Well, question five will win you a $500 voucher to Hijinks Hotel.
0: Sloan is in Kerwin.
4: Hi,
0: unfortunately
4: Sloan.
0: For you, Sloan, you're
5: Hello.
0: In Queen. You, would you, by any chance, this weekend be able to get to Sydney to watch Gem Y-Rise Theatre Sports All-Star Extravaganza?
5: Oh, my gosh. Wouldn't that be amazing? I'll have to consider my options, but, of course, that's a yes.
4: Oh, well done, Sloan. We should be giving that away as a prize today.
0: Yeah, if you...
4: If you come, say, if you win, you get the $500 voucher to Hijinks. If you come eighth, maybe you win that as a prize.
6: Do you want me to organise
5: amazing.
6: That?
5: Amazing. <Rove's, laughs> I'd like that.
0: Rove McManus has pots of money. I don't see why he can't just load up the jet.
4: And well, you've got pots of money. Why don't you do it?
0: He's got pots more than
4: he's
0: me.
4: He's got pots of more. Sloan, let's get into this. Question number one. The Odyssey is an ancient Greek epic poem attributed to which poet?
5: Oh, that's Homer.
0: That is Homer.
4: Well, I thought it might have been Pam Ayres, but no.
0: My son bought my wife a book. Homer's Iliad for Mother's Day.
4: Did he think it was from The Simpsons?
0: No. He bought it.
4: And was she thrilled? She's a historian.
0: Yeah, she likes reading that stuff. It's pretty heavy.
4: It is heavy.
0: Let's play Monster Mash.
7: Let's kick off this Monster Mash.
8: Yeah, let's make it up.
4: Sloan, we have mashed two songs together. What are they?
9: I walk alone, I walk up. My shadow's the only one that walks beside me.
0: What do you think, Sloane?
5: I love them songs. Oh, my gosh. So it's Boulevard of Broken Dreams.
4: Yes.
5: Yes. Oh, yay. Okay, great. And then the second one is Blinding Lights from
4: yes,
5: the weekend.
4: Yes, absolutely.
9: So this empty it's
4: Boulevard of Broken Dreams.
9: On the Boulevard
4: Green Day.
9: Of Broken Dreams.
4: I love the song Blinding Lights by the Weeknd.
0: I do like that. Doing very well here, Sloane. Question number three. Ferret legging. An endurance contest where participants keep ferrets inside their trousers was once popular among coal miners in which country? Was it A, Ireland, B, Finland, or C, England?
5: Oh, I would definitely go A.
0: Ireland?
4: No, it's not Ireland.
0: You would think it would be the Irish, but no.
4: Sorry, Sloane.
0: Do you know the answer to that? Ferret legging, an endurance contest where participants keep ferrets inside their trousers was once popular among coal miners in which country? Jonesy and Amanda driving you home with Jam Nation.
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2: Good afternoon, Josh. You're back on board, mate.
3: Damo, it's good to be back. It's been a little while since I've been on the broadcast.
2: It has been a while, been a few months. Every time Connor's come in, you've been out and about and busy, mate. Not a bad thing.
3: Yeah, oh, probably a good thing. It's the market's been red hot in the last few months and that, so I've struggled to sort of get in here and have a chat with you.
2: You owe Connor a couple of beers, I think. He's been looking after you, mate, for
3: he's a good man.
2: Now, this opportunity doesn't come up twice, and it has.
3: Yeah, so exciting one for our listeners. Five Rake Place Mildura has come back to the market. Unfortunately, fell through with the original buyer. Beautiful property there, four bedroom, two bathroom, three living area. Property situated right on the heart of the golf course there. So they don't come up very often. Great opportunity for someone if they, I don't think it'll last long second time around. So they need to get in, you know, quite quickly.
2: It shouldn't last too long at all, Josh. It's so tastefully done, isn't it?
3: Yeah, it is. It's and people have been quite surprised when they come through just how light and bright the property is. That's, the high ceilings, yeah.
2: It's the way that it's light and bright, the high ceiling. The way they've actually designed the kitchen and the tile work and the bathrooms, and it suit most tastes.
3: Yeah, price from $860,000 to $920,000. I think, you know, given another 12 months, 2 years, you'll struggle to get anything in the golf course under $1 million. So it's a great value buy. We've got a fair bit going on in there at the moment. We've got a couple of blocks of land for sale. Connor and Ryan have just brought one in Brassy Way, yep. Just on the market there as well. So there's a fair bit happening. But, I don't expect this one to last long. So anyone that's sort of thinking of those golf course opportunities, being right in the thick of it, it's an ideal opportunity for someone.
2: Terrible spot, isn't it? When you look at the aerial photo of where you are.
3: Yeah, yeah, position, isn't it? Yeah.
2: No, well, like you said, 12 months' time, you're not going to pick that up for that price.
3: No, exactly. I think they'll struggle in coming years to be able to afford to get in there under a mil. So while it is, you know, take the opportunity, take the risk now and get in there and you know, I don't think it'd be a wrong decision for sure.
2: Jump on the website and check it out. And while you're there, have a look at the outdoor entertainment area that's not exactly outdoors, but it is.
3: Indoor,
2: almost,
3: outdoor,
2: it's almost
3: it?
2: Like Verde, isn't it? The
3: it
2: gateway.
3: Is, yes, it reminds you of that, doesn't it? It looks nice.
2: Mate, well, is there an open inspection on that this weekend?
3: No, by appointment. So call me direct. My number, 041-7122-396. Get in touch.
2: Now, I don't know if we'll be talking to Josh Berry again, but if we don't, I've been good seeing you, Josh.
3: Damo, it's been a pleasure, but look, I hope I'm here this time next week talking in again.
2: Mate, have a good weekend.
3: You too, mate.
4: Jonesy.
5: Don't get into an argument with a friend.
4: Amanda.
6: I'm making it real. 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
1: How fast can this thing go?
2: Faster than the speed of light.
3: Jonesy and Amanda's
4: Fast Five.
0: We're into the Fast Five. We find ourselves up to question number three. Nat is in Maylands. Nat, any chance this weekend coming over to Sydney to see Gem Y Rise All-Star Theatre Sports Show?
5: Look, it sounds good. Yeah, maybe there is a chance. I'd jump on that plane for sure.
0: It'd be worth the five-hour flight.
6: Well, you know who else is in it? Adam Spencer.
0: He
7: loves his theatre sports.
0: He dominates a bit.
7: He takes it quite seriously.
0: Yeah, because when I was on his team and he kind of yelled at me a bit.
7: My respect for him has gone through the roof. Now, Nat, when I used to work at the Midday Show as a segment producer, it was one of my very first jobs, and there was always someone as an act of the day, putting a ferret down their pants. It's called ferret legging, an endurance contest where participants keep ferrets inside their trousers. Was once popular among coal miners in B, Finland, or C, England. We've ruled out Ireland. Was it Finland or England?
5: England.
7: It was England. I'll tell you what the record was.
5: All right.
7: 5 hours and 30 minutes. Oh. Yeah, he was enjoying it by the end.
0: I know, I got up to 34 minutes. Oh, no, I'll keep going.
7: No, you've broken the record.
0: So you booked someone on Ray Martin's
7: I didn't
0: show.
7: Know. No, there was always some comedy act who would come on like a comedian who would put a ferret in their pants. It was a real thing. You just don't see it anymore.
0: Maybe, Gem Y Rise, you can put this in your show. Maybe you could, I tell you what, get a ferret, go up to Rove, and say, John, because that's your real name,
6: okay,
0: put this down your pants.
6: I'll say, Jonesy sent me.
0: Yeah. Don't say I said anything about that.
7: Question number four for you here, Nat. You're not you when you're hungry is a slogan for which chocolate?
5: Oh my goodness.
7: Pick one.
5: Can you give me a...
7: Just pick one.
0: Pick a choc.
7: A chocolate bar.
5: Snickers.
7: It is Snickers.
0: Wow.
5: You all right?
7: They were always very funny ad campaigns, I thought.
0: Yep. Yeah. Question number five. This is you, Natalie, all in Nat. What five-day event where some of the country's biggest designers unveil their new collection ends today? Was on the news.
5: Goodness. I wasn't listening.
7: Nat.
0: Natalie.
7: Sorry, Nat.
0: See you on Sunday.
7: I wonder if any of the fashion designers are going to make pants that you can put a ferret in. Ferret-proof pants. It's a great film.
0: Anthony is in Bentley. Anthony, how are you?
8: Good, thanks, guys. How are you?
7: Very well, Anthony. So we've just had this five-day event, and it's ending today, where some of the country's biggest designers unveil their new collections. What's the event?
8: Is it the Sydney Fashion Show?
7: I think we'll give it to it. Yeah, It's the Australian Fashion Week. It's everywhere. It's Australian Fashion Week. It was hosted in Sydney. They did a big thing at the beach where the models walked down some stairs to the beach and a guy who goes swimming every day with his gut hanging out just walked behind them and went for a swim. It was delightful.
0: I was hoping he'd get a towel and do one of those things. Congratulations to you, Anthony. You've come from nowhere and you have won a $500 voucher to Hijinks Hotel where fun checks in and boredom checks out. Search Hijinks Hotel. You have a great... There's one right near you, mate. You'll have a great time.
8: Thank you, guys.
0: Carry on, Anthony.
7: Thank you, Anthony.
0: Have a good weekend. It'll be back again on Monday if you'd like to register, which you can do quite easily, jonesyandamanda.com.au. And play the Fast Five. Jonesy and Amanda driving you home with Jam Nation.
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0: It's Jonesy and Amanda driving you home this Friday. You were up last night, I could tell.
1: How do you know?
0: I could see you active in the night.
1: Have you put a video in my room?
0: No, a video.
1: A video of me just going to the toilet. That's all that. Okay. That's the only activity that's going on.
0: Enough about your OnlyFans. No, I'm talking about this.
2: It's time once again for Amanda's evening scroll.
0: We may as well make hay while the sun shines.
1: Well, I'm finding things online that I'd like to share with you. How about this one? And I think it's cute that Rihanna, the singer, has got a new tattoo based around some artwork her children have done. So this tattoo, I don't have any tattoos. I reckon this one would hurt. It's on the back of her leg, just above her knee.
0: Have you got a picture? Oh, yeah. There you go. Yes.
1: And if you saw it from a distance, you'd think they were veins, wouldn't you?
0: It looks very veiny.
1: Because these, what she's done is she's taken scribbles that her children have done and put them on as a tattoo. And there's no sort of outline. They're not drawing bluey or anything.
0: No.
1: It's just, it looks like a kid has drawn on a sofa. And she's had that transferred to her leg.
0: I'd say props to the tattooist. He's done a fair representation of it. But, you know, what's she thinking?
1: What is she thinking?
0: What's Rihanna thinking?
1: We don't know whether it is her child. Do you, 'cause say, if it was capital R, capital Z, capital A, would you say that name was RZA?
0: RZA?
1: I don't know. RZA.
0: Who's the baby dad?
1: The baby daddy is ASAP Rocky.
0: Oh, of course.
1: So we've got RZA. We've got another child called Riot. And there's a baby called Rocky.
0: Okay.
1: So we don't know which one.
0: And that baby head flushed down the toilet when he goes to school?
1: Well, we know they're not baby Picasso, that's for sure.
0: No.
1: So anyway, she's got that on her leg. Yep. Now, another story I found. Speaking of musicians, actually, you know the singer Shakira.
0: Yes. I know that.
1: Well, this clip comes from a TikTok account of a man who says he's a pastor in the Dominican Republic.
0: Mm-hmm.
1: And he deals a lot of exorcisms. People there are possessed by demons. He has a woman, he's filmed this woman who is possessed by a musical demon where she is possessed by the demon of Shakira. And this is video of her. She's trying to replicate the dance moves as they're trying to hold her down and perform an exorcism. Here she is.
0: She's got a good chant going.
1: They're trying to get it out of her, which is a shame, because she could do a tribute show.
0: She's got a good jam going.
1: And she's pretty lucky, though, she's not possessed by this demon.
0: It always goes to Crazy Frog.
1: You're welcome.
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0: Jonesy and Amanda driving you home this Friday, the 15th of May. A man has been arrested after driving without a license, and I have something in common with this man because I got caught.
1: You got arrested without a license?
0: I got arrested for driving without a license.
1: You've told me you've never been pinged for a traffic
0: incident.
1: Many
0: years ago, but let me just say this story first. This man was arrested after driving without a license for 70 years.
1: Wow.
0: He's 84 years of age from Nottinghamshire. He was stopped by the police and they said, mate, where's your license? And he says, I haven't got it. And they said, what is it, at home? And he goes, I've never had it. He told officers he started driving at just 12 and has never been caught or involved in an accident.
1: So he never had a license. He hasn't lost it. He's just never had one.
0: Never had one. So it doesn't say what happened to him. I'd say they would have beaten him to death or something like that.
1: With a Horlicks.
0: Because when I was young, I got caught riding my motorcycle with a pillion passenger and no P plate. And they just changed the rules that P plate riders weren't allowed to take pillion passengers. And they just changed the rules as well that you'd get loose points for no P plate. So the copper, out of the goodness of his heart, said, oh, yeah, I tell you what, I'll let you off on the pillion passenger, but I'm going to have to do you for the P plate. I went, oh, sweet, no worries, mate. Then I find out I'll lose my license for 16 months.
1: That's a long time. How old were you?
0: I was 19. So I ended up getting a job on the radio in Western Australia. So I left the East Coast, went to the West Coast and just started, picked up where I started from, just driving around in Western Australia without a license because my mother didn't forward on the fact that I'd lost my license.
1: Was that your story or was that the
0: truth? Well, what happened was Mum rang and she said,
1: Mom,
0: Brendan, you've lost your license. And I went, okay, but not in the great state
1: Let's
0: of Western.
1: Let's pretend I haven't heard this.
0: In the great state of Western Australia, I think I'm peachy pie. I got pulled up by the police in Western Australia and the copper said to me, he said, oh, where's your license? I said, oh, I don't have it. And he said, is it at home? And I said, well, no, I don't have it at all. And he said, right. So he wrote this thing. Next minute I go to court. I'm in the court and this is Western Australia in Karratha. Go to court and the judge says, right, 3 days jail, $160 fine.
1: Jail?
0: Yeah. And my face must have just reflected how I felt because the bailiff said, don't worry, mate, you don't have to go to jail. It's you either pay the $160 or you do 3 days jail. And he said, considering you'll be the only white guy in Roebourne jail,
1: I suggest you
0: it's probably wise you pay the $160. And that was it.
1: And so did you have to stop driving until when?
0: Until I got my license back. But this is where red tape came in. I went to Western Australia, the local Western Australian registry there. I went, yeah, no worries, mate. You can get your license back. You're eligible to have it back. And I went, oh, sweet. So I didn't have to do anything, really.
1: Whereas, in fact, you weren't eligible.
0: I was eligible, according to the Western Australian Motor Registry Department.
1: So to this day, are you driving illegally?
0: You know what? I don't know.
1: Luckily, no one's heard this conversation.
0: Don't tell anyone. Jonesy and Amanda driving you home with Jam Nation.
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3: As of midnight, it'll be illegal to be a member of the White Australia Group in the wake of a prohibited hate group declaration. The federal government making the declaration, satisfied it meets the lowered threshold introduced in the wake of the Bondi terror attack. Minister for Home Affairs Tony Burke says it also means the group cannot meet or organise rallies.
4: It sends a clear message to people who believe in racial supremacy that their views have no place in modern Australia.
3: A Jewish security agency raised concerns about accused Bondi Beach gunman Naveed Akram in 2019. The group had raised concerns about a street preaching group identifying Akram among its members. Five Aussies and a Kiwi are spending the next 3 weeks in a quarantine facility in Perth. The group landing after being evacuated from a Hunter virus infected cruise ship overseas. Meanwhile, a diphtheria outbreak in the NT is the first in the region in more than 26 years. One person has died, the first in almost a decade, with the number of reported cases rising to 100. Commonwealth health authorities are on the way to give booster shots to teenagers and adults, with children routinely vaccinated. And Coles could pay a hefty price for its deceptive pricing practices. The supermarket giant faces a fine in the tens of millions following yesterday's federal court ruling over its misleading down promotional discounts. Greg Mackey from Jared Maloof and Partners telling Seven any class action payout could be astronomical.
5: I haven't found one anywhere in the world, certainly not in Australia. Millions of consumers, tens of thousands, maybe hundreds of thousands of transactions, that adds up to a lot of money.
6: Sport for Anne Webster, your member for Mallee, authorised A. Webster Mildura.
3: Sydney chasing a seventh straight win against Collingwood in tonight's AFL encounter at the SCG. In the top end, it's the Suns versus the Power. The Sharks and Bulldogs kick off NRL Magic Round at Suncorp Stadium. The Dolphins to meet the Rabbitohs in the late match. And Adelaide United takes on Auckland in tonight's A-League semi-final.
2: River 1467 weather. For Ontario General Store, the juiciest chicken in town.
7: Well, the Mallee partly cloudy this afternoon and tonight. Cloudy tomorrow, very high chance of rain, chance of thunderstorm afternoon and evening. Mildura heading for 19, Robinvale 21 and Oyen 20. The Lower Western mostly sunny this afternoon, mostly fine tonight. Cloudy tomorrow, there's a very high chance of rain in the west, medium chance elsewhere, chance of a thunderstorm in the far west in the evening. Wentworth and Broken Hill expecting 19, Pooncarie 21. And for the Riverland, partly cloudy this afternoon and this evening with a chance of showers mainly in the west. Cloudy again tomorrow, very high chance of rain most likely, morning and afternoon, chance of a thunderstorm afternoon and evening, Renmark 19. Looking ahead for Sunraysia on Sunday, a shower or 220. Monday, partly cloudy 19. Tuesday, a possible shower 19. Tonight, a low of 14 in Sunraysia.
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22: 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Weekends ahead. Much happening this weekend. Joe Mariah, as we know, has his Theatre Sports All-Stars Night on Sunday.
23: Should we be practising with you, Ryan, like some improv?
24: Yeah, well, sure. Yeah,
23: All right. How about say you're a guy who likes to clean out the inside of cars and say, all right, I'll give you my car keys and maybe you could go and just clean out my car for practice. That's a, that could be a scenario.
0: You want me to do that now?
23: Yeah. Could that be a scenario?
0: No.
23: No?
0: No.
23: How does this work then?
14: It's supposed to be like he's walking
23: into... What happens if you get that scenario? You've got to pretend to be a guy who can clean a car inside and out and you haven't practiced.
14: But the scenario would be something like Cruella De Vil's car.
23: All right. Well, I'm happy to... You can pretend it's Cruella De Vil's car if it helps.
0: This sounds like you're just giving me chores.
23: Yes, it is actually.
0: Yeah, okay.
14: How about you just do some work and what you do around here, whatever that is.
23: Why don't you just play a song?
14: Put us... coming up, we're going to talk pub test-wise. We've got an interesting one today. Also, that's un-Australian. I've got a classic example of that. Coming up, Jonesy and Amanda driving you home with Jam Nation.
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0: Jonesy and Amanda driving you home this Friday afternoon. I was at the boat ramp pulling my boat out.
1: I know that you like to watch boat ramp fails.
0: Oh, I love
1: on
0: boat
1: YouTube.
0: Ramp fails.
1: And yeah. have you ever been filmed failing?
0: Well, that's the thing. When you do it really competently, a lot of eyes are on you at a boat ramp. There are some boat ramps where people sit around with deck chairs and beers and watch hapless people put their boats in and out of the water.
1: It's harder than reverse parking at the shops.
0: Well, yeah, you've got to back the trailer. You've got to do the whole thing. Even harder when you have to do it by yourself. My boat that I have, it's just a little tinny. It's not a big boat. It's got a little, you know.
1: Tiny
0: boat. And it's got...
1: Oh, hardly could seat a family of 12.
0: You've been on my boat. Remember you came out at one time.
1: Was that the bigger one or the smaller one?
0: There's...
1: And you wore your high captain's tubing pants and served hors d'oeuvres.
0: You've been...
1: We went out with the Onassis family.
0: This is the other boat.
1: Yes.
0: Anyway, I worked hard for those boats, okay?
1: Oh, sure.
0: Oh, okay, don't judge me.
1: No.
0: So I'm at the boat ramp and I have this whole procedure when I put the boat in. I back it in and it's probably easier to put the boat in than take it out. But if you're by yourself, you've got to put it on the dock for a bit while you sort your car out and you get it, you know, parked and all that sort of stuff. So what I do is I back the boat in and I got a rope and I throw it towards the cleat.
1: Like deck quoits that you play on your boat.
0: And largely I do this 8 times out of 10, maybe 6 times out of 10 it works, goes around the cleat and I can run around to the dock and, you know, tie the boat up securely. Anyway, I throw it towards the cleat, it misses, and then it lands at this dude's feet who's standing, and he could easily get to it. And I run around and he's just standing there. He's watching all of this. And I picked the rope and I said, yeah, thanks for your help, mate. And he goes, oh, did you need help? And I went, of course I need help. And then I was saying this to my wife when I got home. She said maybe he thought that he didn't want to help because he didn't want to.
1: He didn't want to take your masculinity away.
0: Yeah, he didn't want to make you look less masculine.
1: That's right, because I reckon there'd be a lot of boats in that boys, yep. Men in that position who would not want someone to help them.
0: Especially boys to men when they were putting their boat in.
1: Their boat's not as big as yours.
0: Oh, you know, it's not a bit. It's a reasonably sized boat. But, you know, standing there at a boat ramp, not helping out, you know what that is?
1: Tell me.
0: That's un-Australian.
1: Okay.
0: Ryan.
2: Cry.

0: You're taking a vow or feeding a cow? Is it a
1: cockatoo? Have you finished?
2: In fact, I got it.
3: All the way, Dobie.
1: That's as big as your boat. I wonder if you'll think this is un-Australian. Actually, this is something that I think Australians don't necessarily do, and that is running down early at some kind of tourist resort and bagsing the lounge chairs.
4: No, that's un-Australian. You know why? Because it's German.
1: Well, a German has won a court case against someone else doing this to them.
4: Because the Germans, do it.
1: But someone else has done this to them. So this German tourist, but you're right, the Germans and the Russians, let's just say, they do it too. But this tourist has won a payout because he was on a holiday with his family in Greece. He'd get up at 6 o'clock to beat fellow holidaymakers.
4: Right.
1: So he was going to get there early, put his towel there and bags it, which I think's bad for him anyway.
4: Yeah, of course.
1: But he reportedly spent 20 minutes every morning trying to find a spot where he could relax and reserve his lounge chairs.
4: Mm.
1: Couldn't do it day after day. In the end, he complained to the tour operator. He complained to the people who are running the island resort. It left the man's children to lie on the floor.
4: Outrageous.
1: So he won a court case.
4: Yeah.
1: Because there was an expectation. The holiday providers ignored his complaints. The judge took his side, saying there was an expectation that he would have access to a lounge chair. And so he got a refund from the tour operators.
4: Well, good. That's what happened with Hitler. He threw a towel over Poland.
1: Hitler was un-Australian, wasn't he?
4: He was very un-Australian.
1: But this is a thing that I don't think Australians do this. And we should put this to the pub test, because I wouldn't be comfortable even putting a towel on a chair and then going away for even half an hour.
4: Mm-hmm.
1: Unless you put a towel and stay there.
4: Yep.
1: They're both out of line, right, I think.
4: Yeah. Well, we'll go down to the Jonesy Demander Arms next for this big divisive subject. Jonesy Demander driving you home with Jam Nation.
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0: It's Jonesy and Amanda driving you home this Friday afternoon, and Friday being the best day to get down to the Jonesy and Amanda Arms for the pub test.
1: The pub test.
2: Pub test.
1: Does not pass the pub test.
2: Pub test.
1: Pub test. Does it pass the pub test?
2: Pub test.
3: Yeah, the pub test.
1: Doesn't pass the sniff test.
4: Stop it. It's not helpful.
0: We were just talking about this before. It's un-Australian because it's German.
5: Well, we were talking about a German tourist who won a payout when he failed to secure a sun lounger in Greece. He was on holidays with his family. Every day he got up at 6 a.m. to do what they call the dawn dash, to put your towel and bags a lounger. Every day he did that and never got a lounger because people had got there before him from the night before. And he won that court case because the judge said that the resort had a duty to ensure a reasonable ratio of sunbeds to guests and that he had an expectation. There was a realistic expectation of him eventually getting a sunbed. But even I think I would feel uncomfortable even doing a dash at 6 o'clock unless I was going to sit there from 6 o'clock. I wouldn't feel comfortable in any way putting down a towel and then going off having my breakfast, coming back 3 hours later, and oh, I've bags that. I don't do that either.
0: I even have trouble if I'm sitting at a table at a pub and someone goes off and they said, just mind my seat. I have trouble with that.
5: Yeah. Someone's sitting here, sorry.
0: Take it.
5: Sorry.
0: I have trouble with that.
5: Take my car.
0: Yeah.
5: Well, let's put it this way. Bagsing a sun lounge on a holiday, like this guy got to pay up because he went there at 6 a.m. to bags it. But if you're not going to sit on it, bagsing a sun lounge on a holiday, if you're not sitting on it, does it pass the pub test?
0: Jonesy and Amanda driving you home with Jam Nation.
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0: Jonesy and Amanda driving you home when there's big issues to discuss.
1: The pub test.
2: Pub test.
1: Does not pass the pub test.
2: Pub test.
3: Pub test.
1: Does it pass the pub test?
2: Pub test.
3: Yeah, the pub test.
1: Doesn't pass the sniff test.
4: Stop it. It's not helpful.
5: While we're having our little glassy glasses, this is what we're talking about today. A German tourist has won a payout because he couldn't get a sun lounge when he's on a Greek island holiday. Every time he went down to the sun lounges at 6 o'clock, someone had gone in the night before and had bagged the spot. He was able to sue to say he was never able to get one. But even putting your towel on at 6 o'clock, if you're not going to sit there, is that okay?
0: I think it's un-Australian. It's very German.
5: Well, this guy was German who was complaining and he won some money off his next holiday.
0: Well, you know.
5: Bagging a sun lounge on a holiday, does it pass the pub test?
6: Look, I think it passes a pub test, but I think with a caveat. So if you're not there for hours and someone takes your towel off and sit there, then it's fair enough. You're fair game. But if you're there and you're off and you're on back again, then, you know, you should be able to hold it.
7: No, it does not. It's not on. It's, you either sit there or you don't put your stuff there and disappear for hours and expect that it will be empty and waiting for you when you decide to rock up. It's like you can't bag a car park at the shops by putting a witch's hat there or something for yourself. So, no, first in, best dressed.
8: I'm going to say it doesn't pass the pub test. I think it's kind of selfish because, like, you shouldn't be able to dibs a spot, like, because then you've taken away that opportunity from a person to find somewhere nice to sit the next day.
9: It passes. It's like a literal shotgun that is my area to sit at when I want to. So the towel is fine. Throw it there and it's yours.
0: The towel is sacrosanct. What about the witch's hat thing? I've got a mate that drives around. He's got a witch's hat in the back of his car and he puts them out to bags parking spots. And people in Australia, we respect the witch's hat.
5: What if you were to put a witch's hat on a sun lounge? Am I overthinking it or not thinking enough?
0: Upstairs for thinking. I don't know what you're downstairs to.
5: It's for dancing, Brendan.
0: Thank you for all your calls. Jonesy and Amanda driving you home with Jam Nation.
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15: Hi, I'm Sally Pearson. The Blues now have an Origin clean sweep in their sights after securing this year's series last night. New South Wales beating Queensland 14-10 in Game 2. Matilda's star Sam Kerr is yet to reveal her next move after confirming she's leaving Chelsea at the end of this season. Her last game for the club will be this weekend. Sally Fitzgibbons has been knocked out in the opening round of the New Zealand Pro, and Elena Svitolina has beaten Iga Świątek in the semis of the Italian Open and will take on Coco Gauff in tomorrow night's final.
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0: It's Jonesy and Amanda driving you home this Friday afternoon.
1: I saw an ad for a theatre restaurant show that I wish I could have seen. You've done theatre restaurant,
0: I worked as the MC of a theatre restaurant. It was called Morticia's. It was like a poor man's Dracula.
1: Poor man's Dracula.
0: It was dreadful. And the show was that bad. Lucky Grills. Remember Lucky Grills?
1: Yes, I do.
0: So half time, I'm out the back having a smoke with Lucky Grills.
1: I think we call it intermission.
0: Lucky Grills goes, how much more of this shit is there to go? And I said, mate, we're only halfway through. And he went, you're effing kidding me.
1: Well, I bet you wish you would have seen this one, but it's the people who are in it. This is at the Slough View Dinner Theatre, somewhere in the States. It says the only equity theatre in the Gulf with its own tarpon cannery. And the show is Camelot. And underneath that it says similar to the original Broadway show. And it stars two names from the past, Jim Nabors and Anne B. Davis. Jim Nabors was this guy, Gomer Pyle.
2: Surprise, surprise, surprise.
0: Yeah.
1: I never really watched that show, did you?
0: Was
1: it kind of like a McHale's Navy? It was a hapless
0: Yeah, yeah, it was a land-based McHale's Navy.
1: But also it was kind of land-based, like Gilligan's Island. There was a hapless idiot and it was him.
0: And that was him. He was Rock Hudson's boyfriend, wasn't he?
1: I think he was a long-standing lover of Rock Hudson, but was never spoken about.
0: So Rock liked the goof.
1: Maybe.
0: And then he'd be goofing around.
1: Then we had Anne B. Davis, who we all know as Alice from the Brady Bunch.
3: Sam, stag. The only time he's heard that word is when somebody brought a dead deer into the butcher shop.
0: Her and Sam the butcher.
1: But Jim Nabors, for all his surprise, surprise, surprise, had a beautiful singing voice. He was a well-known singer.
4: To dream the impossible dream.
0: Oh, he's very good.
1: If you like
4: to
1: that.
4: To fight the unbeatable foe.
0: And this is from an episode of Gomer Pyle.
1: Was it?
0: Yeah.
4: With unbearable foe.
1: Did he sing it as Gomer?
0: I'm looking at it on YouTube right now. He was, and everyone was just blown away.
1: Did they say surprise, surprise, surprise? Stop it. Come on, stop.
0: Can't pull off Gomer.
1: So that's how Jim was singing.
0: Right.
1: Anne B. Davis, I don't know if we heard her sing much, but she was in those Brady Bunch variety shows, wasn't she?
0: Yes.

0: Dignon may have a look at his hands. He's having a good old feel.
1: It's not very challenging lyrics. Oh.
0: What would Gomer say?
2: Surprise, surprise, surprise.
1: It says here for the meal of the night, featuring choice of mutton or chicken.
0: Yeah.
1: Fun for most ages, $12.95. Actually, I'm having a look at the I'm having a look though at the reservations down here.
0: Yeah.
1: Oh, I think we might have been had.
0: Why?
1: Well, this is the address. 662 East Mosquito Abatement Road near the outfall pipe.
0: Yeah, of course.

0: That's a joke.
1: It was too good to be true. I wanted it to be true. Yeah, yeah. I wanted Gomer Pyle and Alice to be in Camelot together.
0: Yeah, I wanted that. It was like when they had the thing about Stevie Wonder selling Ataris. Do you remember that?
1: Selling what?
0: They had Stevie Wonder.
1: Yeah.
0: Even Stevie likes it. He was selling Atari TV games.
1: But that was real, wasn't it?
0: No.
1: I hate AI. I hate it.
2: Surprise, surprise, surprise.
1: Oh.
0: Jonesy the Amanda driving you home with Jam Nation.
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7: Harrison Frink here with the latest. Angus Taylor is continuing to sell the Coalition's budget reply, claiming it provides optimism for Australia's future. The opposition leader delivering his speech last night, pledging to cut migration figures and to repeal Labor's changes to negative gearing and capital gains tax. He says it's about giving Aussies a fair go.
8: We need an Australia where the government puts Australians first. They are declaring war on aspiration in this country.
7: The journey home is almost over for the Aussies and Kiwi from the Hunter Virus cruise ship. Their repatriation flight from the Netherlands touching down in Perth today. A specialist team will supervise their quarantine period for the next 3 weeks. A neo-Nazi group will be banned under Aussie law from midnight tonight. The federal government listing the group, now known as Whites Australia, as a banned organisation. A new study has found climate change could worsen Australia's housing crisis. Researchers from the University of Sydney warning rental affordability could drop by 45% over the next decade, while homelessness rates could surge. The report finding climate impact must now be factored into future housing policies. And a breakthrough in the long-running pay dispute for Victorian teachers. The union endorsing an in-principle agreement with the state government that would see teachers get a wage increase of between 28 to 32% over the next 4 years.
9: Sport for Anne Webster, your member for Mallee, authorised A. Webster Mildura.
7: A depleted Collingwood takes on AFL ladder leaders Sydney tonight at the SCG. The Pies without Darcy Cameron, Darcy Moore and Pat Lipinski. Scott Pendlebury is being managed ahead of his game's record. While a hot and humid test awaits the Suns and Power in tonight's other encounter in the top end. NRL Magic Rounds kicked off in Brisbane. The Sharks and Dogs doing battle. The Dolphins to face the Rabbitohs in the late match. And Adelaide United hosting Wellington in the second leg of their A-League semi-final.
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11: For the Mallee, partly cloudy tonight, cloudy tomorrow, the very high chance of rain, chance of a thunderstorm afternoon and evening. Mildura heading for 19, Robinvale 21, Ogun 20. The lower western, mostly fine this evening, cloudy tomorrow, very high chance of rain in the west, medium chance elsewhere, chance of a thunderstorm in the far west in the evening. Wentworth and Broken Hill 19, Perncarry 21, and the Riverland, partly cloudy this evening, chance of showers mainly in the west, cloudy tomorrow, very high chance of rain, most likely morning and afternoon, chance of a thunderstorm afternoon and evening, Renmark 19. Looking ahead for Sunraysia, Sunday, shower 220. On Monday, partly cloudy 19. Tuesday, possible shower 19. Tonight, a low of 14 in Sunraysia.
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0: Showtime! Well, hello there. Next week, exciting news. We're putting your muscle memory to the test thanks to Nutrilite. We've got $2,000 to win every day. We'll give you a category, and you need to guess five items in that category in 10 seconds to win. Yesterday, you tested me on hairstyles.
1: And you got it. You had five hairstyles in that time.
0: Well, now it's time for the testee to become the tested.
1: That's close. But don't make it too hard.
0: Okay.
1: Don't make it too much niche.
0: Jim, am I right? Can you give me some sort of the timer thing that we use?
23: Yeah, ready to go.
0: Okay. Five motorcycle brands. Go.
1: Kawasaki, Honda, Suzuki, Harley-Davidson, Ducati.
0: Oh.
1: But don't make it too niche.
0: You know, you weren't supposed to get those.
1: That's how that goes. For your chance to play, register now at jonesyandamanda.com.au. We'll do it starting Monday.
0: Thanks to Nutrilife. 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Always follow the directions for use. Coming up, some science news, and Instagram is here. Jonesy and Amanda driving you home with Jam Nation.
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0: It's Jonesy and Amanda driving you home.
1: Let me ask you a question.
2: Yes.
1: Have there been very specific moments in your life where you have felt like a grown-up?
0: I think when I was eligible for comprehensive insurance.
1: I don't even know what that means.
0: So the car, I used to have third party. Well, I never used to have any insurance on my motorbike because I used to figure if I smashed a car badly enough, I'd be dead and then my family would have to deal with that. And so I didn't worry about it.
1: Gee, the time must fly by in your house when you chat about insurance.
0: So then when the family car, it went from being third party property, meaning if you run into Johnny Rolls-Royce,
1: yes,
0: you don't have to foot the bill. Going from that where you got comprehensive in case Johnny ne'er-do-well steals your car and burns it.
1: It's funny how their first name's always Johnny.
0: You get a car back.
1: But that was for you as a sign of adulthood.
0: Yeah. But they kept moving the goalposts because I remember I was thinking when I turn 26, I'm going to get cheap insurance. And all of a sudden, oh, no, 28. Now you got to wait till 28. So it took some time to get to it.
1: Because those decisions are made on when your cognitive faculties have reached a certain point. You're deemed an adult. You know how when I felt I was an adult? I've had two. One was when I'd kept a baby alive for a year.
0: Mm-hmm.
1: I remember at Liam's first birthday, I thought, I was stunned at myself at how mature I felt. I was 40.
0: Yeah.
1: But I'd kept a baby alive for a year.
0: And you went through all that effort to have the baby.
1: Yeah, I took care of him.
0: Yeah, I know. Yeah, well, you didn't put him on top of a mountaintop.
1: And let the gods decide.
0: That's what they used to do in the old days.
1: And the other time I felt like an adult was when I got a salad spinner. Made cricket interesting that year, Brendan.
0: Of course. Dry lettuce.
1: But this is the thing that you kind of assume that when it's deemed, as you say, you can get cheap insurance,
0: mm-hmm.
1: as if the, what are they called, the actuarians have decided.
0: Actuaries.
1: Actuaries have decided that you are of a mature age, your brain has finished forming and you're ready to go.
0: Yeah.
1: New science studies from the University of Cambridge have revealed that the human brain undergoes a variety of developmental phases. And true adulthood actually begins at 32.
0: 32?
1: Yeah. This groundbreaking research challenges traditional societal milestones. People don't feel proper grown-ups apparently until their 30s. So they've scanned the brains of 4,000 participants and the brain stays in its adolescent wiring pattern until around 32 when efficiency peaks at around that point. And they, as they say, at around age 32, we see the most directional changes in wiring. And the largest overall shift in trajectory compared to other turning points in your life. So with puberty, there's a clear start. I've got hair! And you have to see those awful films at school.
0: Yep.
1: The end of adolescence is harder to pin down scientifically. Based purely on neural architecture, they now say this is your early 30s.
0: Wow.
1: Mm.
0: Well, Jesus, he died at 33.
1: But haven't so many famous rock stars died at 33?
0: Bruce Lee was 33. Bon Scott was 33. The aforementioned Jesus.
1: Wasn't Jim Morrison dead at the same age?
0: No, he was 27.
1: You're a death savant.
0: Keep your language
1: actually,
0: out of
1: 27
0: it.
1: Is the other.
0: Yeah, there's 27. So there was Janis Joplin.
1: Was it Amy Winehouse?
0: Jimi Hendrix. Amy Winehouse.
1: How cheery for everybody.
0: Yeah. And
1: if only they'd hung around and matured a bit more.
0: They could have. Well, Jesus, he would have got out of his sandals by that stage.
1: Wearing his hard shoes.
0: He would have said, oh.
1: You lured me to be blasphemous.
0: I don't think it's blasphemous. I think it's okay to say Jesus might have toyed with covered footwear.
1: That's a carpenter in particular.
0: Exactly. Jonesy and Amanda driving you home with Jam Nation.
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0: Jonesy and Amanda driving you home. Digital Jenna is coming up a little bit later on this hour. It's all about how we've been going this week in our socials. Tin Hat Tuesday, no doubt, has gone through the roof again.
1: One of the things that she will touch on is the whip poll that we've been doing regarding you, Jonesy, and Sam Heughan reading audio erotica. This is what's happened. This was a few days ago. I discovered that Sam Heughan, who from Outlander, one of my many imaginary boyfriends, has taken a sidestep to taking part in something called a Quinn Original Audio, where men of, you know, fame.
0: Note.
1: Read short erotic stories into your ear holes. And I'm here for it. He sounds like this.
2: All I want is to hear her voice again. Ask if she's read anything good lately. If she followed the moon mission. What she thinks about anything.
0: Oh, okay, champ.
1: That's how he did it. And you said, I can do that.
0: Well, I said I can make anything boring sound sexy.
1: You can make anything boring.
0: Well, you derided me. You said I had some big 80s DJ voice.
1: Yeah, long stop block of rock. Which cash.
0: Is not the case. And at the moment I'm working on my boat and I was just changing the seawater pump and I was reading the instructions for that.
1: I put it to you that you cherry-picked all the rude words
0: not
1: out of the instruction manual.
0: Not at all.
1: Here was your attempt.
3: Remove your hose from either side of the pumps. Undo the two nuts. But hold the flange.
1: Oh, God.
3: Pull gently as the sea pump releases from the...
1: Wow.
3: Then grease your shaft.
1: Oh. Stop. Just stop. Anyway, that's what happened. And we asked you to call the whip poll and tell us who you'd prefer to read some audio erotica to you, Sam Heughan or Brendan Jones.
4: Definitely Jonesy. You know, I think Sam might have the looks, but Jonesy, you've got the voice and you can read me to sleep any night of the week.
5: Definitely Jonesy. I could not stop laughing.
6: Jonesy.
7: Definitely Jonesy. Jonesy, you can grease my O-ring any day.
8: Jonesy.
9: Hell no, Jonesy. Just no.
0: The chicks are digging him.
1: They just.
0: Diggity, diggity.
1: When he's talking about himself in the third person, we know we're in trouble.
0: So really, that's all wrapped up.
1: No,
0: the whip
1: it's not,
0: poll is the definitive answer of anything.
1: But the poll has been open for a couple of days on our socials. Jenna will reveal the final result when we talk to her shortly.
0: But in the meantime, something that's dead sexy, Instagram is here. Jonesy and Amanda driving you home with Jam Nation.
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0: It's Jonesy and Amanda driving you home this Friday, the 15th of May.
1: Free money. 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
2: Extra cash.
3: Any money. Jonesy and Amanda's.
0: Instagram. Well, Friday's a great day to win cash.
4: Any day's a great day to win cash, yeah, but I do think you're right. Friday's
0: but nonetheless,
4: a good one.
0: 10 questions, 60 seconds on the clock. You can pass if you don't know an answer. We'll come back to the question if time permits. You get all the questions right, you win $1,000.
4: Which would be fabulous. You can take $1,000 and go with our good wishes, or you can play double or nothing.
0: Mel is in Davenport. Hello, Mel.
5: Hi.
0: I was in your neck recently, and I just posted, in fact, this week on my Instagram.
4: The most boring thing I've ever seen.
0: It was the solenoid in Ox's bike went. And we couldn't find a solenoid anywhere. We're at Zeehan. You know where Zeehan is?
5: Zeehan, yeah.
0: Zeehan,
5: yeah,
0: oh, sorry.
5: Nearly in one of the worst places in Tasmania.
0: That's what everyone said.
4: See, Davenport is beautiful, but your post was so boring.
0: We were riding and everyone said, what are you going there for? And I said, well, and we stayed at the Zeehan Motel and it was really nice. I had a nice schnitzel.
5: Yeah, I could see as a tourist you might enjoy one day there. But the whole
4: post, Mel, was just about fixing someone's
0: we
4: bike.
0: We fixed the Ox's bike, the solenoid, and we managed to get
4: you
0: home.
4: You know, this is why I miss boring slideshows where you keep it in your own home.
0: So what you're saying, Mel, you spent 1 week, one afternoon in Zeehan.
5: Yeah, I maybe have spent a little longer, but, you know, okay. I'd probably rather just quickly blink, like they say, and miss it on the way through.
4: Well, Mel, let's see if we can get you some money so you can head to that hotel and spend more time.
0: Here we go.
4: Here we go, Mel. 10 questions, 60 seconds.
5: Okay.
4: If you're not sure, say pass, okay? We might have time to come back. Here we go. Question number one. Green on a traffic light means what?
5: Go.
4: Question two. What hour comes after 11 a.m.?
5: 12 p.m.?
4: Yes. Question three, what is a baby cow called?
5: Calf.
4: Question four, oceanology is the study of what?
5: Pass.
4: Question five, traditionally, how many wonders of the world are there?
5: Seven.
4: Question six, from which restaurant would I order a Betty's Classic Burger?
5: Betty's? No idea.
4: Question seven, Tom Cruise is an advocate for which religion?
5: Scientology.
4: Question eight. A cow's stomach has how many compartments?
5: Three.
4: Oh, it's got four.
5: Two? Four.
0: Four.
5: Two.
4: Oh. You went the Ozempic route. Now there's four.
5: And oceanology is the study of the ocean.
4: Yes,
0: of course. Mel, you're well on your way.
4: Oh, and you're right. Betty's Classic Burgers comes from Betty's Burgers. You said Betty's and I figured that was
0: nailed it. You nailed it, Mel.
5: I've never heard of Betty's, actually. Do you guys have Betty's?
0: We have Betty's. I hear
5: I'm in Tassie. We don't have Betty's.
0: No, Zian's getting Betty's.
4: You got it right.
0: Haven't you heard? Zian's got Betty's.
5: at the tavern.
0: Yeah, the tavern. Mel, it's great to have you on the show.
5: Yeah, it's great to be on the show. Thank you so much.
4: Thanks, Karen, Mel. Have a good weekend.
0: It'll be back again on Monday. If you'd like to register to play, like Mel has done, jonesyandamanda.com.au. Jonesy and Amanda driving you home with Jam Nation.
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1: Cheers to those moments in music you just have to crank up. 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

0: Jonesy and Amanda driving you home. We straddle many medias. We're on the TikTok. We're on the Instagram. We're on the Threads.
1: We're on the Facebook. We're on all of those things. And the person who keeps an eye on it all is this woman.

0: And a crazy spender as well. We learnt this week with the budget being released. How much did you spend on that Scooby-Doo picture when you're on a cruise?
1: $694.
0: How are
2: money
0: you
2: well
0: ever
2: spent.
0: Going to buy a house, Jenna?
1: I have one. Plus,
0: you know, that's a problem with so you young people.
2: She owns the wall that she can put a poster on. So, Jenna, what bruises have we pressed this week?
1: Yeah, so it's been a huge week on the Jonesy and Amanda socials, and it all started on Monday when we discovered this clip from The Only Way is Essex featuring two of the girls on their trip to Vietnam.
3: Oh, my God, they've got pigeons here.
4: Ooh. Yeah, pigeons not worldwide.
3: Ooh. What, do you reckon they flew from England?
4: Well, I feel like they fly everywhere. I feel like...
2: Put a poster on. So, Jenna, what bruises have we pressed this week?
1: Yeah, so it's...

0: about them.
1: Yeah, so we uploaded the video with your reactions to it, and it went crazy, receiving over 4 million views, thousands of likes and comments, including this one from Jim on Instagram, who writes, "The pigeon is smarter than both of these two."
0: Mm.
1: While Donna adds, "Apologies on behalf of my fellow Essex girls. We're all not like this."
0: Well, that's good to know.
1: Yeah.
2: Well done, Donna.
0: Lucky those girls are pretty.
1: We also put up a poll debating who you would prefer to listen to audio erotica.
0: Here's what happened, though. We had Sam Hewen has joined an app called Quinn, and he is reading a short story that sounds delicious.
3: "All I want is to hear her voice again. Ask if she's read anything good lately. If she followed the moon mission."
2: Oh, yes, yes.
0: Well, this is how you sounded when you read something from your pump manual.
4: "Remove your hose from either side of the pumps. Undo the two nuts."
0: Et cetera, et cetera.
2: Well, what do you say?
0: So on the day, it did seem that people would prefer Brendan. They said he'd like to sleep to that. They'd like to sleep to it that Jonesy made them laugh. Wasn't as good looking as Sam.
2: Oh,
0: so
2: what about you can grease my O-ring any time?
0: What has happened since then?
1: Yep, so I've got the official result. Sorry, Jonesy, but 63% of people would prefer to listen to Sam than you.
0: Oh, Brendan.
2: What does the internet know?
1: Well, Bernadette, she says, "Sorry, Jonesy, you're good at what you do, but Sam Hewen is great at what he does."
0: Oh.
1: And he added, "Jonesy's too ochre and so not sounding romantic."
0: When you're reading a manual for how to extrude a pump.
1: But you also made Tracy on Facebook a bit angry.
2: Oh.
1: She wrote, "Is that even a real question? Sorry, Jonesy, but you are not and never will be in the same league as the one and only Sam Hewen."
2: Oh, okay,
0: we've
2: Tracy.
0: Upset people.
2: Well, you marry him then.
0: Hands off, Tracy. Now I'll start a fight.
1: On another note, it's time for Digital Jenners. So this is where I choose my favourite contributor of the week. Mm-hmm. We'll receive a bespoke tin hat made by Amanda.
0: You know what's a full conspiracy? That it might be imaginary.
2: Yeah, you're not making these hats. You know, the hens are going to come home to roost for you.
0: Who's getting man of the match?
1: Yep, so I thought this week it should belong to a certain celebrity.
2: Ooh.
1: Who commented on our Tin Hat Tuesday video about this JFK conspiracy theory.
5: "We solved the JFK assassination."
2: Mm-hmm. Okay.
5: Do you want to know who the perpetrator is?
0: No, let's just leave it at that. Yes,
2: on,
0: of course we do.
5: His name is William Robert Greer, the driver of JFK's limo.
2: So he shot backwards into JFK's head?
5: Yep, with his left hand over his right shoulder, using the rear vision mirror to aim.
2: That's regular contributor Rob.
0: So which celebrity commented on that?
1: Yep. Mm. So the celebrity who commented on that was the one and only Alec Baldwin.
2: Oh. Alec Baldwin, and that's a big deal. Was he supportive? What did he say?
1: He commented, "Bullshit."
0: Our work here is done.
2: All he knows is jab hand around shooting, isn't it?
0: Don't even say it out loud.
6: Righto, you two. That's enough.
2: Thank you, Jenna.
0: Well, we will be back on Monday.
2: Indeed, we will. Have a safe weekend.
0: See you then.
2: Good day to you.
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12: 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First versus third. Both teams have only had one loss. Owen will be keen to keep their momentum, but Mildura will be keen to ruin their party. 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
12: For the Manly, partly cloudy tonight, cloudy tomorrow, the very high chance of rain, chance of a thunderstorm afternoon and evening. Mildura heading for 19, Robinvale 21, Ogun 20. The lower western, mostly fine this evening. Cloudy tomorrow, very high chance of rain in the west, medium chance elsewhere, chance of a thunderstorm in the far west in the evening. Wentworth and Broken Hill 19, Perncarry 21, and the Riverland, partly cloudy this evening, chance of showers mainly in the west, cloudy tomorrow, very high chance of rain, most likely morning and afternoon, chance of a thunderstorm afternoon and evening, Renmark 19. Looking ahead for Sunraysia, yeah, Sunday, shower or 220. On Monday, partly cloudy, 19. Tuesday, possible shower, 19. Tonight, a low of 14 in Sunraysia. Yeah.
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16: 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Yes, it's Friday, but it's also the eve of Top Gun Day. Top Gun turns 40 tomorrow. So on today's show, as we celebrate, it's a Top Gun special. That's what today's show is. Today we're talking about what was acceptable in the 80s. Things that were in the 80s, 1986 when the movie came out. The things that were the norm in the 80s that kids today would have no idea about. Text me yours, 0475 031043. Even saying that, none of that. It was only ever about the landline. The landline. It was all about the landline. Who's using the landline? Your sister, when you had an important call coming through. So hard to start dating with your mum, your dad, people picking up the other end of the phone. We're talking about that today. What was acceptable in the 80s that kids today would have no idea about? And also your stories about moving and transporting very big things. That's the Christian O'Connell Show today on Top Gun Friday.
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0: Rich and O'Connell show tomorrow, this weekend. Top Gun is 40 years old. So today, we're going back to 1986 and the 80s on our Top Gun special. Today, I want to hear about things in the 80s that kids today would have no idea about. Gone, what a banger this song was. All right, things in the 80s kids today would have no idea about. One, I remember going to see this. I was 13 in 1986 with my buddies, my wingmen, and then it was when you would just queue. There's no pre-booking. There's no pre-selecting a seat. First in, best dressed, that's it. So even if you queued for 2 hours to go and see a movie, there was no guarantee you'd even get in. As soon as the cinema's filled up, that was it. You either go and see a different movie that's got empty seats, probably not as popular a movie, or no cinema for you that night.
1: You just go home.
0: Yeah, yeah. Sometimes you meet on a date.
2: Yeah.
0: You go and walk around the park. Go and find a park bench. The 80s doesn't care. The other one I still find insane. No seatbelts in cars.
2: Oh.
0: Wait, what? Seatbelts weren't compulsory.
2: No. In the 80s?
0: They were there. It's an optional extra for children. Really?
2: I didn't know
0: optional
2: that.
0: Optional for children. Yeah. How, me, Pat, Alex, how we're even here is a miracle.
2: I know.
1: Absolutely.
0: I mean, basically, good luck if you're in a head-on collision.
2: Yeah.
0: The only thing stopping you forward is the windscreen. That was children's car safety back in the day. But my daughters were old enough, and I went, you see these things, these seat belts, you put them in now, chunk, it even holds you in place. Quite a recent thing for children. They're like, what do you mean? Well, I didn't have these. I went, oh, no, not one of your stories. That just mainly meant I went, no. And they were, obviously went online, Googled it. They went, oh, my, how is that okay?
2: Yeah.
0: Yep, for years and years and years and decades, there was no, it wasn't compulsory to have seatbelts.
1: That's crazy.
2: Or the Moses basket, you know, talking babies.
0: Oh, my God.
2: You'd have a Moses basket that would just, I remember my younger brother when he was born.
0: Yeah.
2: It just slid when mum went around the corner. Yeah. It'd slide and hit one side
0: of
2: the door.
0: Sometimes you'd see them just on that parcel shelf.
2: Yes.
0: You know, one that like, sort of lifts up with the boots.
2: Yes.
0: That. They just have a baby in a basket.
2: Yeah.
0: No sort of webbing or strapping
2: down. Nothing. Not
0: just,
2: even a crash helmet.
0: The younger, you know, older brothers and sisters and that just with a hand on it. The other thing that really was accepted in the 80s is cigarette smoke everywhere.
2: Oh, my God. Gorgeous.
1: Pubs,
0: restaurants.
2: We didn't know what fresh air was.
1: Nah.
2: Like I go to uni, 3 hours to uni on the train, on the regional train, everyone was smoking. You couldn't see out the window for the smoke.
0: Yeah, that's
2: but
0: right.
2: That was normal. That's what we did.
0: Do you remember like walking through the sort of smoking areas of restaurants? I even remember every office I worked in, there would be a smoking room, which was just a cancerous, billowy, awful thing now, you think. It's just like just horrendous. But there used to be the smoking area.
1: Yeah. Did people think smoking wasn't harmful? Or everyone just knew, right?
0: That's why a lot of people got addicted.
1: Right.
0: Yes.
1: Wow. Had a sore throat, have a cigarette.
0: Yep.
1: It'll sort you out.
0: Yep.
2: Yeah.
0: Yeah, I know. What?
2: Oh, yeah.
0: What? I remember when I went to go and do that amazing trip. Every mum and dad remember this. Well, I think the dad does because there's that one job when your wife gives labour is you suddenly will have to go and get the car and take them home from the maternity ward. It's a very big trip. I remember it fondly. And you go and you're so terrified and you've rehearsed putting that baby seat in and how it all works. So I remember I was allowed to pull up outside the maternity ward next to an emergency bay just for 5 minutes to get Sarah and Ruby, our firstborn daughter. And as I was like fitting the car seat now, I was struggling because I hadn't actually practiced. So I was starting to sweat. Anyway, a couple of doctors who were outside the emergency bay, obviously waiting for an ambulance to come in. I said, look, you've got better things to do. They went, no, it's about 2 minutes away. We can help you. We see a lot of dads like this. Anyway, they're all chain smoking. I said to them, you guys should know better.
2: Blowing smoke over.
0: You're probably operating on someone in a minute who's had too many of those. You're meant to be smarter than us. And one of these guys goes, who told you that?
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0: Christian O'Connell Show. All right, what is acceptable in the 80s? What are the things from the 80s kids today will have no idea about? Today's show is a Top Gun special. It is, my friends, 40 years old tomorrow. Top Gun, go figure. Christian, kids today would know about the push-in cigarette lighter in the cars. Nowadays, there was recently people just thought it was to charge stuff. It's a charger. You didn't realise, no, that was actually so, again, you could smoke in a confined room, moving room with children and family. What about passbook banks?
1: Oh, books.
0: You remember those?
1: Yeah.
0: I used to love those.
1: State bank.
0: Yeah, do you remember opening up your first bank account as a kid? Putting in, like, was it $5 or something? You thought you were an adult? I remember they gave us, I remember as a teenager opening up, I had like a Saturday job, and maybe they gave you like this A4 leather bound sort of wallet with headed paper and stuff like this. I really thought I was like a young businessman, you know, moving these offshore accounts for $5.
2: Oh, we used to have Banking Tuesday at school. So you'd take, you know, a dollar, your brown $1 note, and then the teacher allegedly would take it to the bank. Probably went,
0: oh, yeah, we know what bank that was. Oh, yeah, that special bank where you exchange it for a frothy. Yes. Yeah, don't worry, I'll invest this in you in the booze economy of Australia.
2: The old Dolomites account.
3: Did you say a dollar note, Patsy?
2: Yeah. Oh, you had a dollar, like a $1 and $2 were notes. $1 was brown and $2 was green before they went to just the coinage. Yeah.
3: John MacArthur on the $2 note.
4: Coins were just forever.
0: No. I remember it was a big thing when they were introduced as well.
2: Oh, yeah, it was huge.
0: People got really upset.
2: Yeah, especially the $2 because it was so tiny and everyone was like, oh, we're going to confuse it with the 5 cent coin.
0: Imagine talkback radio when that was going on. Pete talkback, that kind of stuff, you know. Phone-ins for years. It was woke before they knew what woke was.
2: Outrage.
0: Oh, if only there was a woke word for this. There will be one day. Christian, what about lining up for concert tickets to try and hope that someone in a small window would give you the tickets to go and see Big Day Out, all the movies that you wanted to go and see? Christian, kids today would never understand bench seats. There's a front seat in a car, one long continuous seat.
2: Yeah.
0: No seat belts, but an ashtray. Again, just to stop your fall if you got catapulted in a collision. They cared so much about us in the 80s. Needing to refeed the cassette player tape with a pen. Yeah, the world's most unreliable music format, cassettes. The cassette playing car. Do you remember just like the heat would chew up your tape?
2: Yeah.
0: Randomly, it would just snap it
2: and
0: sometimes.
2: Always your favourite song, never the one you don't like. Yeah.
0: Christian, what about the after-school TV special on ABC showing shows like Wurzel Gummidge, Astro Boy, Inspector Gadget, and my favourite, Goodies, Goody Gumdrop. Christian, I'm playing I Spy in the car with my siblings when Dad was driving. It would always be something beginning with S, where the S was, you got it, smoke.
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1: I got Lockie, our audio producer, has done. He's done hard work today. That man has struggled. I made him watch the entire half an hour budget presentation back and then edit it down to every mention of the word budget. You can win $250, which the rest of us have to wait until next year.
2: Great.
1: We're going to give you an early payout of $250. However, this is not going to be easy. Now, what's the scene? Can I ask you, how many times was the word budget said in last night's 30-minute budget presentation? I'm going to play you how many times. You'll hear the dings. You've got to count along. I'm only going to play it once. So listen up. This is every single time the word budget was mentioned last night. Are you ready to start counting? I hope you can count very quickly.
3: Money, money, money.
1: Budget bingo.
4: 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This budget, budget, budget, budget, budget, this budget, budget, budget, budget, budget. I commend this bill and this budget to the House.
1: One last one. It's so hard to count them all, isn't it?
2: You know when you hear it so many times as well, you go, is that the right word? Budget. Yes. Am I saying that right? Budget.
1: It's actually driven producer Lockie crazy. All right, the session guess is Rosie. How many times was budget said?
5: I'm thinking budget was said 42 times.
1: So close, but it's not the right answer. Tough luck, Rosie. Oh. Let's go to, sorry, Tessa. How many times?
6: Hi. I think it's 38.
1: So close, but it's not the wrong answer. Sorry, thanks for trying. I've told you yesterday. Easy with cutting them on and off. Huh? Shane.
7: Christian, team, how are you guys?
1: We are good, Shane. Let's see if you can guess the right amounts of the word budget in last night's budget. We'll give you $250.
7: I thought it was 40.
1: Well done. Right on the nose.
7: Oh, wow.
1: 40. You get the payout the year before the rest of us do. You win your $250 now, Shane. Well done.
7: That's awesome. Thanks so much.
1: Thank you very much, Shane. Enjoy spending your $250. Yes, it was 40 times up from last year. It was 27 mentions of budget last year, in case you want to play along. Lockie, same time next year for budget bingo.
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0: This is the Christian O'Connell Show. Time for today's Time Waster. All right, today on the Top Gun special. On the eve of Top Gun turning 40 years tomorrow, make an 80s movie middle-aged because Pete Maverick Mitchell will be 63 years old this year. Honey, I've thrown my back out.
1: Silver.
0: The never-ending mortgage.
1: Oh. Gold.
0: Rambo First Blood Pressure.
1: Gold.
0: And Die Hard of... Huh? What'd you say? Die Hard of... What? Die Hard of Hearing.
2: Come
1: it was
2: on.
1: A prize, yeah, yeah.
0: Bold. Mold, you say, young fella? Hey, Junior?
1: Yeah, you got it.
0: You got it, all right. Got it, yeah, because hard of hearing. All right, a little bit of acting there doesn't hurt the show, does it? Ria, what have you got? Make them funny. Been all over the place this week.
2: The Empire hurts back. Oh, Darth Vader's throwing his bloody back out.
0: Bloody hell, picking up that lightsaber, the death of me. Gold.
2: Ralph Macchio's grown up.
0: Has he?
2: He's the Pilates kid now.
0: Oh,
3: that's good.
0: Very, very good. Well done. Jeff Kennett would love it. That's a gold. That's a gold, everybody.
2: And a risky one to end on.
0: Oh, please don't. I like working.
2: No. It's not controversial.
4: The good knees. Oh, you know, you got your good knee and your bad knee.
0: I don't actually.
4: I got my bad knee, but then as I get up, this one's my good one.
0: No, but I do know bad comedy. And that is getting nothing. What have you got? Make an 80s movie, middle-aged. La La Landline. Old man Goss, call me on the landline. No sales calls. No indicators for old men.
2: God.
0: He hate the indicators. Stu, well done. Home Alone and in Bed by Five.
2: He's silver plus.
0: Well done, Tony. Not the big chill, Christian, the big pill. Yeah, got to chop that up. Got that special machine. My wife's got one of those to chop up the big pills.
2: Really?
0: Yeah. Yes.
2: Wow, silver plus.
0: Mop gun.
2: Silver?
0: I didn't sleep too well in Seattle. Oh, I didn't take my Tempur-Pedic pillow. Well done. Sarah, double barrel name, Sarah Wooden Page.
2: Fancy.
0: Frederick's got the hand that rocks my big comfy lounge chair.
2: I could have scared me for a minute, Silver.
0: That's at a weekend at Bernie's. Weekend at Baldy's. That's not
2: gold.
0: This is spinal CPAP.
2: Silver.
0: Crocodile's bung knee.
2: Oh,
0: my word. He ain't getting any younger, folks.
2: He's got a good knee. He's got a bad
0: knee.
2: No,
0: he hasn't. He's just got a bung knee.
2: He's got a good knee.
0: No, that's how you do it. Midnight run to the loo.
2: God.
0: Groundhog. Now, back in my day, well done, Santo. Geriatric McGuire. That's a perfect one today.
2: Silver fast.
0: Well done, Bri. Sex in the Shadows. Oh, wait, okay, it's a little bit light coming in. Turn it out.
2: God.
0: No, I've never said that. No. It's not dark enough, Sarah.
2: Christian.
0: Menopause in black.
2: Silver pass.
0: I threw my back out throwing Mama from the train.
2: How many are we doing? This is the longest one you've ever done.
0: Say,
2: right.
0: Is it Monday? Top Gun is 45. All right, who is the winner?
2: I literally have so many to choose from, but Sarah Wooden Page with I Didn't Sleep Too Well in Seattle.
0: That's not, I mean, that was good, but we had better. What's the point in making that silly little nerd list you do every day?
2: Well, everyone did a big laugh at I Didn't Sleep Too. I think I might have butchered the delivery second time round. But it was very funny in the moment.
0: Always great to end on an anticlimax. Have you heard the studio? There's silence here. So everyone's going,
2: I didn't sleep too well. Try again. I didn't sleep too well in Seattle.
0: Well, listen, that's the Christian O'Connell Show for today. Thank you very much. This weekend, if you want to watch a movie, why don't you watch it again? Top Gun. It is 40 years old this weekend. When we return with you Monday, we'll be doing three-word weekend. You can tell me all about what happened over your weekend, and we'll have your brand new misheard lyrics. If you mishear one over the weekend, email me, christian@christianoconnell.com.au. Have a great weekend. Take care. Thanks for joining us.
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8: Well, the mainly partly cloudy tonight, cloudy tomorrow, the very high chance of rain, chance of a thunderstorm afternoon and evening. Mildura heading for 19, Robinvale 21, Ogun 20, the lower western, mostly fine this evening. Cloudy tomorrow, very high chance of rain in the west, medium chance elsewhere, chance of a thunderstorm in the far west in the evening. Wentworth and Broken Hill 19, Perncarry 21, and the Riverland partly cloudy this evening, chance of showers mainly in the west, cloudy tomorrow, very high chance of rain, most likely morning and afternoon, chance of a thunderstorm afternoon and evening, Renmark 19. Looking ahead for Sunraysia, Sunday, shower or 220. On Monday, partly cloudy, 19. Tuesday, possible shower, 19. Tonight, a low of 14 in Sunraysia.
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5: For the Mallee, partly cloudy tonight, cloudy tomorrow, the very high chance of rain, chance of a thunderstorm afternoon and evening. Mildura heading for 19, Robinvale 21, Ogun 20. The lower western, mostly fine this evening. Cloudy tomorrow, very high chance of rain in the west, medium chance elsewhere, chance of a thunderstorm in the far west in the evening. Wentworth and Broken Hill 19, Perncarry 21, and the Riverland, partly cloudy this evening, chance of showers mainly in the west. Cloudy tomorrow, very high chance of rain, most likely morning and afternoon, chance of a thunderstorm afternoon and evening, Renmark 19. Looking ahead for Sunraysia, Sunday, shower or 220. On Monday, partly cloudy, 19. Tuesday, possible shower, 19. Tonight, a low of 14 in Sunraysia.
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1: River 1467 weather for Good Deal Tyres, keeping the wheels of Sunraysia rotating for over 35 years.
8: For the Mallee, partly cloudy tonight, cloudy tomorrow, the very high chance of rain, chance of a thunderstorm afternoon and evening. Mildura heading for 19, Robinvale 21, Ogun 20, the lower western, mostly fine this evening. Cloudy tomorrow, very high chance of rain in the west, medium chance elsewhere, chance of a thunderstorm in the far west in the evening. Wentworth and Broken Hill 19, Perncarry 21, and the Riverland, partly cloudy this evening, chance of showers mainly in the west, cloudy tomorrow, very high chance of rain, most likely morning and afternoon, chance of a thunderstorm afternoon and evening, Renmark 19. Looking ahead for Sunraysia, Sunday, shower or 220. On Monday, partly cloudy 19. Tuesday, possible shower 19. Tonight, a low of 14 in Sunraysia.
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2: For the mainly partly cloudy tonight, cloudy tomorrow, the very high chance of rain, chance of a thunderstorm afternoon and evening. Mildura heading for 19, Robinvale 21, Ogun 20. The lower western, mostly fine this evening. Cloudy tomorrow, very high chance of rain in the west. Medium chance elsewhere, chance of a thunderstorm in the far west in the evening. Wentworth and Broken Hill 19, Perncarry 21, and the Riverland partly cloudy this evening, chance of showers mainly in the west. Cloudy tomorrow, very high chance of rain, most likely morning and afternoon, chance of a thunderstorm afternoon and evening, Renmark 19. Looking ahead for Sunraysia, Sunday shower 220, on Monday partly cloudy 19, Tuesday possible shower 19, tonight a low of 14 in Sunraysia.
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2: For the Mallee and Lower Western District, rain today, a top of 19. On Sunday, a shower or two, 20. For Monday, partly cloudy, 20. And Tuesday, partly cloudy, 19. This morning in Sunraysia, a low of 14.
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0: Morning, Alex.
2: Good morning.
0: Good morning, Rio.
3: Good morning.
0: Guys, another 24 hours on from my team, Southampton winning, and now I'm even more stressed because of Spygate. Alex, educate people listening
2: this
0: now to Spygate.
2: It's crazy. So there's now a shot of a spy.
0: Yeah.
2: An intern.
0: Someone spied on the spy.
2: Yes.
0: Spying on Southampton's team that they beat yesterday in a big playoffs final to get promoted back into the Premiership. And if you get promoted, it changes the fortunes of the club. You're back in the biggest league in the world. You automatically get a big balloon payment, about $30 to $40 million, so you can buy an extra players, and you're back in the biggest league in the world. We were in the Premiership for decades. A couple of years ago, we crashed out. It's very, very hard to get back up. Wrexham looked like they were about to get back into it, didn't make it.
2: Oh.
0: And so over the last 8 or 9 months, Southampton had a terrible start to the season and have worked so hard as a club to get into this incredible position where they have now, at the moment, made it into a Wembley playoff final where the winner gets promoted.
2: Right. Mm-hmm.
0: However, Alex, tell them why they could not even be at the game a week Saturday at Wembley. And fans have already bought the tickets now and booked accommodation.
2: Oh, no. It's insane.
0: And then they're going to be rushing through a court case. This really is a global story. It's incredible. Even the Uber driver today listens to the show, goes, oh my God, how are you about Spygate? I've been listening to some English radio station called TalkSport. They're all talking about Spygate.
2: Yeah, yeah. So this intern was at the Middlesbrough.
0: I'm going on a UK drive show, TalkSport, this afternoon, their time, talk about Spygate. They got their fan down under.
2: Wow.
0: Concerned in Melbourne, Christian O'Connell. Christian joins us now.
2: That's crazy. But it's so insane what is going on, because this intern was at Middlesbrough training. That's who they played against. That's who they beat.
0: Yeah,
2: and there's also reports now that this has been ongoing. This isn't the first time Southampton
0: I don't work for the club. However, I will just say anyone can fling around accusations.
2: Well, it's crazy.
0: An intern. I mean, look, we have interns here. They don't represent the radio station.
4: But they get sent to do
0: some keen.
4: No one sent him.
0: I'm sure no one at the saintly saints sent him to spy on Middlesbrough.
4: It was just his own idea, and he went,
0: kid with a good bit of gumption. I tell you what, I'm going to hire that kid. We need, actually, don't worry about spying on our rivals. It's pretty obvious they've been in the same radio for the last 30 years.
2: But the photo is hilarious. Like, he's behind a tree.
0: He's behind a tree. And he's like, Alex, it looks like something from an 80s movie, like Porky's. You know, he's spying on the girls' volleyball team.
2: And he's got his phone, like, horizontally.
0: Yeah.
2: Like, looking into his phone.
0: He's the world's shittest spy.
2: It's terrible.
0: Have you seen it, Rio?
4: Yeah.
0: He's literally, he's not even hiding behind the tree. Three quarters of him is out from the tree.
4: Yeah. And try to look less like you're spying. Like, at least just sort of be a bit more casual.
0: It's the thing of, like, how bad are Middlesbrough team that they didn't see there's someone leaning on a tree, not hiding behind a tree, filming us.
2: It's almost looks set up. It looks like a joke.
0: Yes, it does.
2: That's how bad it is.
0: So anyway, he's just some young kid, isn't it?
2: You know? He looks about 18, 19.
0: Yes, he does. Bless him.
2: Yeah.
0: But not bless him if we don't go up because of this. And now they're trying to rush through this court case because time really is pressing.
2: Mm.
0: And they're saying that Southampton could be thrown out of it.
1: Wow.
0: And Middlesbrough, the team they beat yesterday, now go through to the playoff.
2: Oh.
0: That is just, I can't even think about that possibility. Heartbreaking for the team and the fans.
4: That's worse than just losing yesterday.
0: Yes.
4: Yeah.
0: I said to you, Rio, at one point, I said, I'd rather in a way we lost rather than we win. And then there's a court case tomorrow or Monday, and they're throwing out the whole competition.
2: Yeah.
0: Oh. It's all going to come down to, because legally, you can spy on another club and watch their open training sessions, but not 72 hours before the game.
4: Yeah, right, okay. So you can spy sometimes, but not always.
0: And so they only brought that rule in recently. The Premiership don't even have a rule for spying because obviously they just presumed that you should be doing that. And you would gain an unsportsmanly favour, an advantage.
2: Right.
0: And that's what it's going to come down to, the ruling on that.
2: It's so bad.
0: And I've just got a bad feeling as well.
2: Yeah, the coach walking out as well in the press conference. He was asked about it. Just gets up, walks out.
0: It's not a good look.
2: No.
0: But don't worry, Michael Voss is available, Southampton, if you do lose the coach over this.
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0: Christian O'Connell Show. If Southampton get thrown out of the playoffs, I may need a day off next week.
1: That's fair enough.
0: I don't think I could pull myself together enough to deal with this show. My own show. I've created a hostile environment. It's my own fault. I just don't want to be in it for one show. I just can't.
1: Yeah, that's a lot for one
0: man. People would come for me. They'd come for me. I just can't handle it. I'm just not built for that. It's just too heartbreaking. All right, we do a thing on a Thursday called Tombstone Text. This is where we ask you to get your phone out and tell us what is the text message that's at the top of your phone. Imagine now that is your tombstone. What does it say? Send us your Tombstone Text, 0475031043. Mine is, you recently received a free National Bowel Cancer Screening Program kit. I didn't realize, so I did it a couple of years ago when I turned 50. One of the amazing things in this country is your country really cares about you. When you turn 50, you get the free bowel cancer screening kit. I did it, and I didn't realize it's obviously, they do it every couple of years. Mm. So I got the new one arrived yesterday. So my weekend will be back with that little bag of fun.
1: The poo test, is it?
0: Mm-hmm. Yeah. Yeah.
1: It's a good system.
0: It's an incredible thing to do. Yeah. It saves many, many, many lives. But you don't know how lucky you are. I don't think there's any other countries in the world that do this.
1: Yeah. It's brilliant, yeah.
0: Yeah, it's an incredible thing. So, yeah, and they send you reminders every day.
1: That's good.
0: You because need to be people hassled. Forget about yes, it. Yeah, you, yeah. With all the best will in the world, you think, I will do that, I will do that. You put it in a cupboard somewhere, and you get these reminders that tell you to remind you to get out the cupboard and do a good thing as well, not just for yourself, but your family as well. So that this will be my three-word weekend.
2: Can't wait.
0: I will be held accountable on Monday. Did my test. Food in the bag. Patsy, what is your tombstone text?
3: Yes, not off to a good start with the new neighbours. That is from my husband. I was talking on the show earlier in the week how our neighbours of nearly 30 years have just moved away on one side and new neighbours are coming in. Anyway, Lee, the old neighbour, said to Chris, listen, I've got a heap of firewood. I'm not going to use it. It's actually just going to stay there. Please help yourself. And so...
0: Oh, that is a good neighbour.
3: Oh,
0: doing
3: they've been
0: that.
3: Great neighbours. Anyway, we've got the new fire pit, which is Chris's new toy.
0: Yeah.
3: It makes fire now.
0: Brilliant.
3: And
0: the seasons are changing. It's autumn. This is fire pit season.
3: Perfect for s'mores on a Saturday night. Yeah. We've been doing it every Saturday night. So Chris kind of got confused as to when the old neighbours moved out and then the new neighbours officially took over the house. So he thought he had, like, you know, 2 days' grace to get in there and get the wood. But no, he kind of mucked up the date. So what happened yesterday, Chris has got a wheelbarrow load of this beautiful red gum firewood and he's coming down the side of the house, the neighbour's house, to be met face-to-face with the brand new neighbours.
0: Oh no, what a shocker. Like, my God, there's some strange dude rummaging in our garden.
3: Kind of thief in their new
0: broad daylight.
3: House.
0: Crime rates in this city are out of control. They're stealing forward. Wait, it's not even a teenager wearing a hoodie. It's a middle-aged guy. Bare face.
3: And, you know,
0: Woodgate.
3: He sparks quite an obtrusive sort of figure in the middle of the day. My big husband. Anyway, so Chris went, oh, hello.
0: If I should just say my big husband.
3: Well, he's tall. And he's
0: big.
3: Broad.
0: He's tall.
3: You know, and the neighbour was kind of a small stature and he kind of looked
0: petrified. He's lucky he didn't get chopped up and thrown in that wheelbarrow. Yes. Chucked in Chris's fire pit.
3: That's it. Chris said, oh, introduced himself. I'm terribly sorry, but I am actually allowed to get this firewood, Lee.
0: Oh, anyone could say that.
3: Story
1: and you're actually
0: a likely story. What, you got some paperwork to prove it, pal?
1: But it's their house now.
0: Yeah,
1: they own it.
0: Know.
1: He actually isn't allowed to
0: no,
1: take it.
0: No, he's stealing their firewood.
3: The worst possible impression.
0: You're right. They're now...
3: Worst.
0: They're going to judge you, Patsy, now by a dodgy husband.
3: I know. The relationship is already ruined. It's never going to be the same. So I thought I'll make some cookies today and take over with a nice bottle of wine. And hopefully that will, like, you know, ease the relationship.
0: They'd be terrified. Your husband's not coming with you, is he?
3: With that axe.
0: Oh, yeah. He's just in the garden having himself some more firewood. He was told he had another 3 days to empty all the firewood you're ever going to have.
1: Is it the Anzac cookies, Patsy?
3: No, I thought I'd make my yo-yos. Okay. I've got my great aunts.
0: Don't take those old man's aunt ones. They still digested the ones we had 7 years
3: they
0: ago.
3: Were delicious.
0: Oh, gobstoppers.
3: Crunchy.
0: Like, you remember the old gobstoppers? Jawbreakers from the milk bar.
4: Lock you up for a week.
0: Just a week, Alex. I still haven't passed it.
3: Oh, I think I need to make another pair.
0: I mean, I think when I'm doing my test this weekend, maybe some of one might come out from 7 years ago. Barely digested. I've never tried to swallow something so solid.
1: Very hard.
0: Very hard.
4: Not a fibre.
0: Very hard. And I don't know about the fibre. It's more like a bit of grit or
3: no.
0: a rock. I think she just made, she baked rocks for us.
3: I tried to make a low-fat recipe and you should never tinker with the recipe.
1: Oh, yeah. No, low-fat
3: I'm going to make a batch this weekend. I'm going to bring them in.
0: Oh, no.
3: No, I will. Just convince me. No, I insist.
0: No, please. Whatever we need to do to unconvince you.
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0: Christian O'Connell Show. We're doing Tombstone Text. We do this every Thursday morning, the first hour of the show. You tell us about the first text message that's on the top of your phone right now. And imagine that's your tombstone. What does it say? Christian, my tombstone text would be, knock please, if no answer, not louder.
1: Oh,
0: it's actually quite a funny one to have on your tombstone if there's no answer. out to lunch. That's from Josh. Christian Callum in Marrickville. My tombstone text, my tombstone would now be saying, after your nap, can you check what we need for burritos? I get this virtually every day from my wife, who's obviously near a supermarket, and wants me, when I've woken up from my nap, to go and have a look, to walk into the kitchen and see what's needed for that night's dinner.
2: Check what you've got. Yeah, it's the worst feeling when you haven't got it right.
0: Yep. My tombstone tank, this is Patrick in Coldstream. The dummy worked a treat. No crying or fussing when I put him down. My tombstone text, could you do the Shire for drinks on Saturday?
2: Ooh.
0: Ooh, fancy.
2: Engadine.
0: Oh, put on something nice, Emma. My tombstone text, Christian, I started watching that series you told me to watch. It's so good. Oh, what are you watching? Before you leave, grab a ladder. That's Anthony's. That's a great one as well. Yeah. What, you come and see you up in heaven? Or, of course, down in hell. I don't know what kind of life you're there, Anthony.
2: Ladders can go down as
0: yes,
2: well.
0: Yes, they can. That's right. My tombstone text, maybe bring a napkin.
3: Oh,
2: that's just good advice.
0: It is, isn't it? Life advice. Always have one in the back pocket. And then this one here, he rides them in.
3: Oh.
0: I think that's someone who's a horse trainer.
2: I'd hope so.
3: Maybe.
2: He rides them in.
0: No, I think that's a horse trainer. They get them out early in the morning, don't they, horse trainers?
2: Yeah, and then like he rides them back in.
0: And they go, how are they going to get back in the paddock? They won't put themselves there. You've got to ride them back in. Rio, what's yours?
2: Loving that chair. So my mum, I got her a lovely beach chair.
0: Oh,
2: for Mother's
0: just
2: Day.
0: The weather for it right now, isn't it? Oh, temperatures drop a solid 20 and get out there in a little cheapo aluminium discounted beach chair.
2: You don't know that it was discounted.
0: No, I know it's discounted. Beach chairs are not prime right now, are they? It's like stocks or something. Right now, no one's rushing to buy a beach chair in autumn in Australia.
2: And my mum sent me a photo with it, not on the beach, obviously, because it's quite cold.
0: Because you can't use it.
2: In front of the fireplace.
0: It's just, guys, can we put it on social media? It's the saddest photo you've ever seen. It actually looked like she's being held as a kidnapped sort of victim.
2: She loved that.
0: How much do we need to send to get that? Show me a photo with today's newspaper that poor woman is okay. And she sat in front of a fire to keep warm.
2: Yes, well, I guess you can't use the beach.
0: Also, way from Mother's Day. When did it arrive? Yesterday?
2: Arrived yesterday.
0: Oh, nice.
3: A few days.
0: Wednesday, a few days. Yeah,
2: few days. That's Australia Post for you, you know.
0: Yeah. How much did that thing cost? 60?
2: Hey, no, it was in triple figures.
0: Get out of here.
3: Are you serious?
0: You've got to see this. Also, it's real low down. How old is Mama Lee?
2: Mum specifically asked, aluminium, lightweight, low down, and it's very low.
0: I'm worried that she's going to be in there for another week or two until you come around and get her out.
2: Yeah, I don't think
0: she can get out of it.
2: It is really, really
0: old timers got to be careful. Once they sit down, especially one that low to the floor, it's like a core level workout. Hip mobility test.
2: It's basically a rug.
0: She might be using it as a shell now for the next couple of days until someone prizes it off.
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0: Christian O'Connell's show. Today we're doing Extra Time on the Time Waster. Up for grabs for the best in show until the next 5 minutes. We've got a gold class double pass. You can go and see the best movie we've seen so far this year. We all love Project Hail Mary. Cannot recommend that enough. And Patsy loved Billie Eilish in 3D so much. She saw it with her daughter twice over the weekend. There's loads of great stuff to see at the moment. We are looking for a part two on your messy movies. There were so many yesterday. I have to say, yesterday, they were quite childish.
1: They were.
0: There was a lot of brown adjacent.
1: We didn't lead them there.
0: It's where they were playing yesterday. I don't know if it was a Monday thing. But anyway, we'll see. Hopefully some smarter material. That's what we're looking for this morning for your messy movies. The best ones we had yesterday, We Live in a Zoo, Crumbs of Anarchy, Filthy Club, Nappy Gilmore, Sloppenheimer, and the winner was Hoarder Here's a Who. Sloppenheimer is funny, though. Really cool. All right. Extra Time in your messy movies. Text me 0475031043. I've got Tango and Trash.
1: Silver.
0: Ghostbusters.
1: Oh, gold.
0: Diarrhea of a Wimpy Kid.
1: What?
0: No, that's messy.
1: We weren't leading them there.
0: No, that's a smart reference. Diarrhea. Very, very clever wordplay. Always lead by example. Will Ferrell's got a slot problem. Mold School.
1: Gold.
0: And Devil Wears Tracky Dacks.
1: Hey, classy.
0: One of my first Aussie slang words when I moved here 8 years ago was Tracky Dacks.
1: It's a goodie.
0: It's a great one. I think it's a goated one, Tracky Dacks. Tracky Dacks is a great Aussie slang. All right, Rio, what have you got? Messy movies.
1: Scruffy the Vampire Slayer.
0: Very good.
1: Fix your collar.
0: Didn't need that bit. Silver for the reference, bronze for the performance.
1: Fair enough. I now pronounce you Muck and Larry.
0: Muck and Larry, silver.
1: And Crumb Dog Millionaire.
0: Oh, that's very good. Gold.
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5: For the Mallee and Lower Western District, rain today, a top of 19. On Sunday, a shower or two, 20. For Monday, partly cloudy, 20. And Tuesday, partly cloudy, 19. This morning in Sunraysia, a low of 14.
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0: Christian O'Connell Show. How was your weekend? Did you mend anything? Let us be your victory lap today. Your standing ovation. He might not have got over the weekend with you mending something. If you are, you're eligible to join the Monday Menders Club.
1: Monday Menders.
2: Did you mend it?
1: Monday Menders.
2: Yes, I did.
0: Joining the club today is Andrea. Christian, mend it Monday. Let me in. I got out the car. My keys fell down a deep 3-meter storm drain. I called the car park security, said they'd be there in 3 to 4 hours. So I went back into this department store, bought a coat hanger, some string, and a safety pin. Made a fishing line, lowered it down. First go, I hooked the keys with this open safety pin.
3: No way. Amazing.
0: Just as I'm retrieving it, pulling it up, the security guys turn up as I'm laying on the ground with my makeshift fishing line and the keys on the end. One of them says, but you watch MacGyver all the time.
3: That's incredible.
0: That is great skills.
2: At that distance to be able to control it. Wow.
0: That's a one shot and done. Well done, Andrew. You're in. Rhea, what did you mend? I know you were jealous last weekend. Rhea actually said at the end of Monday's show, I didn't mend anything over the weekend. I'm going to try and find something to mend. What did you mend over the weekend?
2: You guys had your inaugural Monday Menders Club and I wasn't a part of it. So this weekend, I resolved to finally put together our bathroom cabinet, this cheap little thing we've had sitting in our other room for a long time. And I tell you what, it is...
0: Nothing straightforward, is it, with flat pack?
2: So difficult.
0: Even bedside tables.
2: And the cheaper you go, the more difficult it is.
0: You're right, what is that inverse? Yeah.
2: They just spent no time on the instructions. It was this tiny little, like half an A4 size piece of instructions. So I've already got bad eyes.
0: What is it about? They always look like they've been photocopied 1,000 times.
2: Yeah, it's so thin.
0: Give me the original.
2: It's like on that spy.
0: It's just Turin shroud that I meant to piece together.
2: And it was so flimsy. I don't know, they say it's wood, but this was not wood. You know, it's that really like, it's like soft is
0: Rattly.
2: The only way I know how to describe
0: Rattly
2: it.
0: And wonky.
2: Yes. And when you put those little plastic screws in there.
0: Yeah, almost all about to snap off.
2: Yes, and everything around it just crumbles. Yeah. So it is technically put together, but you have to be very, very delicate.
0: How much weight you put in.
2: Yes, yeah. It doesn't like, it. A light breeze would knock it over. It's so
0: easy loading up those spare loo rolls.
2: Yes.
0: That's it could almost have 200 grams in there and it'll bring this down. Will.
2: Literally.
0: Alex, what did you mend over the weekend? Your relationship with your wife?
4: Yeah. That's a weird
0: thing. Alex managed to screw up his wife's 40th restaurant booking. They were sat outside on stalls. People have flown interstate. Old mate, he went to check out the venue just to double down and make sure we'll be sat just on the street with randos.
2: You got the good stalls, right?
0: Yeah. Those scrapey, noisy ones.
4: I booked a cafe for my wife's 40th. I will never, ever live that down.
0: Even the phrase cafe.
2: No.
0: It's a casual place, a cafe.
4: Yeah,
0: not for a 40th.
4: It's great for the kids, you know? They can run around. It'll be great. I am working on mending that relationship. I also mended the toilet roll holder.
2: Ooh.
0: Oh, yes. You're trying to get back into a good book. That ain't going to do it, mate.
4: Oh, darling.
5: Bonnie, can I come in, darling? can I come out of the gimp cage? I mended the loo roll holder.
4: Oh, well, the kids keep knocking it off, and I got out the old Phillips head screwdriver and screwed it back on the wall.
0: Oh, hey, well done. So you tightened something up.
4: Yes. Other than my sphincter.
0: That's next week's new club is the Tightening Club. Anyone else tighten something up?
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0: Christian O'Connell show. Half an hour ago, I was saying that when I first moved to Australia, 2 weeks' time, 8 years ago. That 8 years has gone so quickly. One of my first Australian slang terms I learnt was trachydacs. Okay. Makes sense. You understand it. It's actually pleasing to say. You get it. It's better than saying tracksuit pants.
1: Yes.
0: Trachydacs, that Australian way of just less effort in speaking.
1: And doesn't have a nice sort of sound to it. Trachydacs. Yeah. Got a lovely rhythm.
0: Yes. Yeah. So I was thinking, today, maybe this is the thing we do on the show now. An occasional thing. We have our A to Z of Oz slang, Australian slang. T, our first ever entry, feels right that it's trachydacs. However, we can't quite agree on how to spell it.
1: Mm.
0: Us within the show and you listening as well. Lisa is saying you're spelling it wrong. The Dax is D-A-X.
1: Oh, no. Whoa. No, why would you have...
0: Horrible.
1: I hate that. Sorry, Lisa.
0: Lisa, I'm sorry. I know you're a long-time listener as well. Long-time listener, first time falling out, Lisa. But no, there's no one is saying D-A-X-S. No.
1: And especially if you got the X, you definitely don't need the S.
0: No.
1: But no X's.
0: So at the moment, I'm defaulting to the Oxford English Dictionary, the global reference for etymology.
2: Trachydacs.
0: Now, their spelling over Oz is in first word tracky, T-R-A-C-K-I-E.
1: Mm.
0: Second part, Dax, D-A-K-S.
3: Yes.
0: Do you know what we should do tomorrow on the show? Aussie Spelling Bee.
1: Yes, great idea.
0: Has Galar got one L or two L's? Tell me this.
4: One.
0: Yes?
1: Yeah.
0: Right, okay. I don't want to play then. I'll be quiz master for it, okay? Gala. Oh, you flaming Gala. It's not quite the same bird, is it?
1: No.
0: So let's put trachydacs in. So our spelling of it is...
1: Y and a K.
0: Yeah. Mm. Yeah. All right, Patsy, what have you got then for our A to Z of Australian slang?
3: I've got an F for you, Rio. Flanny.
0: Oh, sounds like you had then. A little bit rough then. I've got an F for you, Rio. As an F off.
4: That's every other day.
0: I said, don't speak to him like that on air. Always pretend that we get on well, guys. Please.
3: Flanny for flannelette shirt.
1: Yes, flanny or flanno. What do you normally go?
0: Flanno's better.
4: Flanno.
1: Flanny. Maybe it's a regional thing. Maybe it's a victorious New South Wales thing.
3: Maybe.
0: So what would you call it, Pats?
3: Flanny.
0: Nah. I'm with Pats, actually. I hear flanny more than flanno.
3: It's not a flanno.
1: It's a flanno. Chuck a flanno on.
0: No.
1: Chuck a flanny on.
3: It's a flanny.
1: Flanny's very close to fanny as well.
4: Flanny sounds like something you eat.
3: You might.
0: Yes, no. It's flanny.
3: It's flanny. F-L-A-N-N-Y.
0: No, I'm with Patsy.
3: Whack it up there on the
1: side. Palmy Palmer.
0: Pats is right.
4: Two against two here.
3: Stop procrastinating.
0: She studied journalism.
3: Yeah, thank you.
0: She didn't pass it, but she studied it.
3: Flanny, I've got another one. You've got to put mockies up there, as in moccasins.
0: Sure. No, it's not A to Z of Bogan. No. Trachydacs, yes. M for mockies, no. Absolutely not. Rhea, what do you think should go up there?
1: I love having a squiz. One of my favourite phrases.
0: Yes.
4: Squiz.
0: Oh, go and have a squiz at this.
1: Yeah, have a squiz.
0: Lovely, almost a poetry to it as well. A squiz is a lovely word. How on earth would you spell that?
1: S-Q-U-I-Z.
3: Yes. Mm.
0: Yeah. Yeah, you're right. Yeah. There's no E on that. Having a squiz, yeah.
3: No, you're right there, having a squiz.
0: Yes.
4: Have a quick squiz.
0: Alex, what do you think should go in A to Z of Australian slang? You must have some good ones.
4: D's got to be durries or dunny.
3: Yes.
1: That's true. I thought we weren't doing the bogan one.
0: Yes.
4: We are doing the bogan one. What's more bogan out of that? I don't know. Durries?
1: Durries is more bogan than durries.
0: What about, there's quite a few D ones. Darts as well for cigarettes.
1: Darts. Yes. Yeah.
0: Darts.
4: Yeah, also like Rip Snorter or Ripper.
3: Yeah.
4: That's absolute Ripper, mate. That's Ripper. Agreed. I love Ripper.
0: Yeah, put that one in. Rip Snorter is also great as well.
4: Yeah. What else have we got here? Wally or, you know what I'm going to say, don't you?
1: Can you use Wally in a sentence?
0: In context, what about G Goombag?
3: Oh, great, definitely one. has to be up there.
0: It's iconically Australian. It doesn't, that phrase would make no sense to anyone who isn't Australian.
3: Yeah.
0: And then it doesn't even sound like someone would have booze in. Why would booze be in a bag?
1: That's an Australian invention. No, it is. You know?
0: And the world has gone, no, thank you. If there was a global shark tank, a lot of what you're pimping out here, the world's gone, no, thank you. Hey, what about AFL? We've told you no. Hey, India, are you? Which is not really either.
4: Oh, for old mate. Got to have old mate.
0: I would say that's probably my favourite one.
4: Yeah.
0: It can be used affectionately as a and also as a mild term of abuse. Like, like old mate over there.
4: Old mate.
0: Old mate's had a few, isn't he? Hey, have a word with old mate. It's time for him to go home. It's such a great phrase, that.
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0: Christian O'Connell Show. Due to the popularity of Budget Bingo, there's a new feature being born. Maybe we should take a TV show once a week, ask you how many times a word was said. Lockie, now he's done such great work on this. So it could be dish in an episode of MasterChef. If he moans at all about what I'm saying right now, then we get him to a game of footy. How many times was the word ball said? Maybe do song bingo as well. How many times did she say the look in that?
1: A lot. She loves saying it in that.
0: Lockie, you got an hour to make the look remix, okay? All right, so play along. This is every single mention of the word budget in last night's budget. First person to guess the correct amount. The most common guesses at the moment are over 50. The most recent guess at the moment is 220. Jenny says 222. Oh. Well, Christian says wrong. Again, budget bingo.
2: Important and ambitious budget. Budget. Stronger. Budget. This budget. Deficit. Budget. This budget. Budget. This budget. Budget. I command this bill and this budget to the House.
0: One last one. It's so hard to count them all, isn't it?
1: You know when you hear it so many times as well, you go, is that the right word? Budget. Yes. Am I saying that right? Budget,
0: it's actually driven producer Lockie crazy. All right, the session guest is Rosie. Good morning. How many times was budget said?
3: I'm thinking budget was said 42 times.
0: So close, but it's not the right answer. Tough luck, Rosie. Oh. Let's go to, sorry. Tessa, good morning. How many times?
4: Hi.
0: Tessa, what's your guess? Morning, Tessa.
4: Yeah. Morning. I think it's 38.
0: 38. So close, but it's not the wrong answer. Sorry. Thanks for trying. Have a good day.
4: That's all right. Thank you.
0: I've told you yesterday. Easy with cutting them on and off. Huh? Piano fingers. Shane, good morning, Shane.
5: Morning, Christian. Team, how are you guys?
0: We are good, Shane. Let's see if you can guess the right amounts of the word budget in last night's budget. We'll give you $250.
5: I thought it was 40.
0: Well done. Right on the nose.
5: Oh, wow.
0: 40. You get the payout the year before the rest of us do. You win your $250 now, Shane. Well done.
5: Oh, that's awesome. Thanks so much, guys. I always listen to you every morning.
0: Thank you very much, Shane. Enjoy spending your $250. Yes, it was 40 times up from last year. It was 27 mentions of budget last year, in case you want to play along. Lucky same time next year for budget bingo.
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0: 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Time now for today's What Are the Odds? Your stories of coincidence and chance. Call in now, 13 55 22. Got a great one here. Who doesn't want to hear the legend, the story of Kiwi Richard?
1: Oh, tell me more.
0: This comes from Mick, new listener in New South Wales. Welcome to the show, Mick. Christian, years ago, I was driving trucks through Eastern Europe. One of those routes, I met a guy that everyone called Kiwi Richard. Memorable name, memorable guy. Fast forward several years to when I recently bought a place in Wollongong. I was chatting with the couple renting it out. They mentioned they used to live in Bondi. I said, oh, yeah. Whereabouts? They named the street. Then they say, yeah, we used to live next door to this guy. Everyone called him Kiwi Richard.
2: Oh, wow.
0: Out of all the people in all the towns, my new tenants just happened to be the old neighbours of the guy I met driving trucks the other side of the world. Kiwi Richard, what are the odds?
3: Believe it or not.
0: Mick, I love that. That's great. All right, we got one here. Kathy, good morning.
4: Good morning. How are you?
0: I'm good, Kathy. Welcome to the show. What's your story for us, mate?
4: You wouldn't believe the odds.
0: I wouldn't.
4: My husband left the birdcage open. A couple of birds got out. 4 days later, I've gone to a friend's place who lived like a few blocks away and went to the front door. Next minute, I hear this whistle. Like, that sounds like a bird, Rocky. Yeah, done the wolf whistle back to him, and sure enough, he did it back. Called my husband, get the ladder. I found Rocky. Ah, no way, no chance. And yeah, sure enough, climbed up, grabbed him, and yeah, took him home.
0: Wow, wait, wow. Just a couple of flaps away, there he was. The familiar call and response.
1: Do you think your neighbours were trying to steal the bird, mate?
0: Yeah.
1: Such a beautiful
0: lure
1: bird.
0: Lure him away, yeah.
4: I couldn't believe out of all the trees, he decided to park right across from my friend's house.
0: Exactly. What was the name of the little fellow? Lockie? A lot of them are called Lockie or Cocky.
4: Rocky.
0: Yeah. So many little birds are. They are. The most common bird name, I think, is Rocky.
1: Okay.
4: Oh. I know. Original, isn't it?
0: Yeah. Good stuff. Thank you very much, Kathy. Thanks for calling in with story.
4: Have a great day.
0: All right, Andrew. Take care. Bye-bye.
4: Bye.
1: Sorry, people keep doing too many extras at the end.
0: Well, it doesn't matter. Does it make it okay for rudeness to hang up like that?
1: I can't predict.
0: Why do you hate the older generation?
1: Just like a bye, thank you.
0: Oh,
1: that's good.
0: Wow. Who are you?
2: Oh, wow.
0: Oh, this is old Ben Fordham here. Running the calls, are you? Sorry about this, listeners. He's still under training and supervision. Go move a piano, mate, with your student chums. Sue.
5: Hi.
0: Good morning, Sue. Live on the Central Coast.
5: That's correct, yes.
0: All right, so what's your story of coincidence and chance?
5: Well, many years ago, I asked my son to come and help me clear through some things, and he did that, rang me when he got home and said, Mum, I can't find my wedding ring. Did I drop it at your place? Looked everywhere, looked through the bags of rubbish that we'd put aside, couldn't find it, and we thought, oh, it's just gone. Many, many months later, he was at work, he works in IT, and he got a call from someone saying their computer wasn't working. He went to their desk, couldn't fix it at the desk, said, look, I'll take it back and have a look at it, take it apart. So as he picked it up to take it back to his desk, he could hear something rattling in it.
0: No way.
5: Took it back to his desk, opened it up, and what was in the bottom of the computer case? But his wedding ring.
0: Wow, great story. God. Sue, this is a killer story.
3: Believe it or not.
5: Yes, it was just one of those very, very strange but wonderful coincidences.
0: Yeah, beautiful story. Great one. Sue, we'll send you a prize. Thanks for sharing that.
5: Thank you. Bye-bye.
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7: For the Mallee and Lower Western District, rain today, a top of 19. On Sunday, a shower or two, 20. For Monday, partly cloudy, 20. And Tuesday, partly cloudy, 19. This morning in Sunraysia, a low of 14.
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13: Well, hello there. It's Fri-yay.
14: Fri-yay
13: is the kids when they're standing around the water cooler. That's what they like to say. Speaking of kids, Jim Y. Rye, one of the top people. Well, top-ish.
15: Come on. Okay, wow. One of the people.
13: He just came up to me like little Oliver from Oliver. Please, sir, can you plug my show?
15: What's your show? Not isn't Kingdom of Fools.
16: No, this is another show that I'm doing.
13: What are you, Cecil B. DeMille?
16: I'm in the Theatre Sports All-Stars show at Enmore Theatre this Sunday, 4 o'clock in Sydney.
15: It is a very good show, and when you're seeing the All-Stars, it's the best of the best, and it'll be amazing.
13: So when you say All-Stars, who are these All-Stars?
16: Well, they're some of Sydney's best improvisers.
13: Right, like?
16: Well, Rove is going to be there.
13: Rove's
16: hosting.
13: Very good. Yeah. Rove's very good.
15: Yeah.
16: I'll be there.
15: That's two.
16: Well,
15: you know, theatre sports, I've done quite a bit of theatre sports. I was in a team many years ago, and it sets out being fun because you think it's just going to be like, thank God you're here. You burst through a door and you're given a scenario. But it's a scenario with a twist. You've got to be an animal on a bus that's heading towards extinction, but you've got to stop because someone has to go to school. And you have got to do it in iambic pentameter. There's layer upon layer upon layer.
16: There's a lot of challenges, but I think that's part of the fun is watching it as an audience member is going, how can they possibly do this?
13: Well, I did it last year or the year before as a make good because...
15: The previous year, tell us what happened, Brendan. This was a celebrity theatre sports fundraiser for Canteen, which is about... teenagers living with cancer and their support groups. It's very important that you came.
13: I caught up with your son, Jack.
15: You came to support me because I was in one of the teams.
13: Yeah, and Jack and I were going along and we stopped at the pub on the way there because we had a few hours to kill before the show started.
15: And you got there late.
13: But I don't know how that happened, Your Honour, but apparently...
15: And at your feet were hundreds of drunk cans.
16: Yeah,
15: and
16: I was there with my girlfriend Alessia, who you were meeting for the first time across the aisle, and you were pointing at me, going, "Oh, look, it's Ryan, kissy kissy with your girlfriend."
15: Like terrible
16: in front of everyone,
15: and not just that. Jay Lagai was in my team, and his daughter came up and said, "There's a very drunk man throwing beer cans around."
13: I wasn't,
15: and I looked up, and it was you.
13: And then I had to apologize to Jay Lagai's daughter. And Jay, you know, you don't want him on your case anyway.
15: She's now a very famous actress. She's in the live-action Moana.
13: Perhaps maybe I had something to do with that.
15: She got out of town quick smart and went to Hollywood.
13: We've got all the details for Ryan's show. Check out our socials. How about that?
16: That's great. Thank you, Jonesy.
13: Friday, we've got an action-packed show today, but we can't do anything until we do the Fast Five. Jonesy and Amanda driving you home with Jam Nation.
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2: Fast five.
0: Five questions. Can you go all the way and answer all five questions correctly? If you do that, Amanda will say...
4: Well, question five will win you a $500 voucher to Hijinks Hotel.
0: Sloane is in Kirwan.
4: Hi,
0: unfortunately
4: Sloane.
0: For you, Sloane, you're
5: Hello.
0: In Queen. You, would you, by any chance, this weekend be able to get to Sydney to watch Gem Y-Rai's Theatre Sports All-Star Extravaganza?
5: Oh, my gosh. Wouldn't that be amazing? I'll have to consider my options, but, of course, that's a yes.
4: Oh, well done, Sloane. We should be giving that away as a prize today.
0: Yeah, have you?
4: If you come, say, if you win, you get the $500 voucher to Hijinks. If you come eighth, maybe you win that as a prize.
6: Do you want me to organise
5: that? Amazing.
0: Rove's,
5: I like that.
0: Rove McManus has pots of money. I don't see why he can't just load up the jet.
4: Well, you've got pots of money. Why don't you do it?
0: He's got pots more than
4: he's
0: me.
4: He's got pots of more. Sloane, let's get into this. Question number one. The Odyssey is an ancient Greek epic poem attributed to which poet?
5: Oh, that's Homer.
4: Homer.
0: That is Homer.
4: Well, I thought it might have been Pam Ayres, but no.
0: My son bought my wife Homer a book, Homer's Iliad, for Mother's Day.
4: Did he think it was from The Simpsons?
0: No, he bought it.
4: And was she thrilled? She's a historian.
0: Yeah, she likes reading that stuff. It's pretty heavy.
4: It is heavy.
0: Let's play Monster Mash.
7: Let's kick off this Monster Mash.
4: Sloane, we have mashed two songs together. What are they?
8: I walk alone, I walk up. My shadow's the only one that walks beside me. My shadow.
4: It kind of works.
0: Yeah. What do you think, Sloane?
5: I love them songs. Oh, my gosh. So it's Boulevard of Broken Dreams.
4: Yes.
5: Yes. Oh, yay. Okay, great. And then the second one is Blinding Lights.
4: Yes,
5: the weekend.
4: Absolutely.
8: Like this empty street,
4: Boulevard of Broken Dreams.
8: On the Boulevard
4: Green Day.
8: Of Broken Dreams.
4: I love the song Blinding Lights by the Weeknd.
0: I do like that. Doing very well here, Sloane. Question number three. Ferret legging, an endurance contest where participants keep ferrets inside their trousers, was once popular among coal miners in which country? Was it A, Ireland, B, Finland, or C, England?
5: Oh, I would definitely go A.
0: Ireland?
4: No, it's not Ireland.
0: You would think it would be the Irish, but no.
4: Sorry, Sloane.
0: Do you know the answer to that? Ferret legging, an endurance contest where participants keep ferrets inside their trousers, was once popular among coal miners in which country? Jonesy and Amanda driving you home with Jam Nation.
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0: We're into the Fast Five. We find ourselves up to question number three. Nat is in Maylands. Nat, any chance this weekend coming over to Sydney to see Gem Y Rise All-Star Theatre Sports Show?
5: Look, it sounds good. Yeah, maybe there is a chance. I'd jump on that plane for sure.
0: That'd be, worth the five-hour flight.
6: Well, you know who else is in it? Adam Spencer.
7: He loves his theatre sports.
0: He dominates a bit.
7: He takes it quite seriously.
0: Yeah, because when I was on his team and he kind of yelled at me a bit.
7: My respect for him has gone through the roof. Now, Nat, when I used to work at the Midday Show as a segment producer, it was one of my very first jobs, and there was always someone as an act of the day, putting a ferret down their pants. It's called ferret legging, an endurance contest where participants keep ferrets inside their trousers. Was once popular among coal miners in B, Finland, or C, England. We've ruled out Ireland. Was it Finland or England?
5: England.
7: It was England. I'll tell you what the record was.
5: All right.
7: 5 hours and 30 minutes. Oh. Yeah, he was enjoying it by the end.
0: I know, I got up to 34 minutes. Oh, no, I'll keep going.
7: No, I know. You've broken the record.
0: So you booked someone on Ray Martin's
7: I didn't
0: show.
7: Know. No, there was always some comedy act who would come on like a comedian who would put a ferret in their pants. It was a real thing. You just don't see it anymore.
0: Maybe, Gem Y Rise, you can put this in your show. Maybe you could, I tell you what, get a ferret, go up to Rove, and say, John, because that's your real name.
6: Okay.
0: Put this down your pants.
6: I'll say, Jonesy sent me.
0: Yeah. Don't say I said anything about that.
7: Question number four for you here, Nat. You're not you when you're hungry is a slogan for which chocolate?
5: Oh my goodness.
7: Pick one.
5: Can you give me a...
7: Just pick one.
0: Pick a choc.
7: A chocolate bar.
5: Snickers.
7: It is Snickers.
0: Wow.
5: Yeah, all right.
7: They were always very funny ad campaigns, I thought.
0: Yep. Yeah. Question number five. This is you, Natalie, all in Nat. What 5-day event where some of the country's biggest designers unveil their new collection ends today? Was on the news.
5: Goodness. I wasn't listening.
7: Nat.
0: Natalie.
7: Sorry, Nat.
0: See you on Sunday.
7: I wonder if any of the fashion designers are going to make pants that you can put a ferret in. Ferret-proof pants. It's a great film.
0: Anthony is in Bentley. Anthony, how are you?
8: Good, thanks, Grace. How are you?
7: Very well, Anthony. So we've just had this 5-day event. It's ending today where some of the country's biggest designers unveil their new collections. What's the event?
8: Is it the Sydney Fashion Show?
7: I think we'll give it to it. Yeah, it's the Australian Fashion Week.
0: It's the Australian. It's everywhere.
7: It's Australian Fashion Week. It was hosted in Sydney. They did a big thing at the beach where the models walked down some stairs to the beach and a guy who goes swimming every day with his gut hanging out just walked behind them and went for a swim. It was delightful.
0: I was hoping he'd get a towel and do one of those things. Congratulations to you, Anthony. You've come from nowhere and you have won a $500 voucher to Hijinks Hotel where fun checks in and boredom checks out. Search Hijinks Hotel. You have a great... There's one right near you, mate. You'll have a great time.
8: Thank you, guys.
0: Carry on, Anthony.
7: Thank you, Anthony.
0: Have a good weekend. It'll be back again on Monday if you'd like to register, which you can do quite easily, jonesydemanda.com.au. And play the Fast Five. Jonesy and Amanda driving you home with Jam Nation.
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0: It's Jonesy and Amanda driving you home this Friday. You were up last night, I could tell.
1: How do you know?
0: I could see you active in the night.
1: Have you put a video in my room?
0: No, a video.
1: A video of me just going to the toilet. That's all that. Okay. That's the only activity that's going on.
0: Enough about your OnlyFans. No, I'm talking about this.
2: It's time once again for Amanda's evening scroll.
0: We may as well make hay while the sun shines.
1: Well, I'm finding things online that I'd like to share with you. How about this one? And I think it's cute that Rihanna, the singer, has got a new tattoo based around some artwork her children have done. So this tattoo, I don't have any tattoos. I reckon this one would hurt. It's on the back of her leg, just above her knee.
0: Have you got a picture? Oh, yeah. There you go. Yes.
1: And if you saw it from a distance, you'd think they were veins, wouldn't you?
0: It looks very veiny.
1: Because these, what she's done is she's taken scribbles that her children have done and put them on as a tattoo. And there's no sort of outline. They're not drawing bluey or anything.
0: No.
1: It looks like a kid has drawn on a sofa. And she's had that transferred to her leg.
0: I'd say props to the tattooist. He's done a fair representation of it. But, you know, what's she thinking?
1: What is she thinking?
0: What's Rihanna thinking?
1: We don't know whether it is her child. Do you say, if it was capital R, capital Z, capital A, would you say that name was RZA?
0: RZA?
1: I don't know.
0: RZA. Who's the baby dad?
1: The baby daddy is ASAP Rocky.
0: Oh, of course.
1: So we've got RZA. We've got another child called Riot. And there's a baby called Rocky.
0: Okay.
1: So we don't know
0: which
1: one.
0: What about baby head flushed down the toilet when he goes to school?
1: Well, we know they're not baby Picasso, that's for sure.
0: No.
1: So anyway, she's got that on her leg. Yeah. Now, another story I found. Speaking of musicians, actually, you know the singer Shakira.
0: Yes. I know that.
1: Well, this clip comes from a TikTok account of a man who says he's a pastor in the Dominican Republic.
0: Mm-hmm.
1: And he deals a lot of exorcisms. People there are possessed by demons. He has a woman, he's filmed this woman who is possessed by a musical demon where she is possessed by the demon of Shakira. And this is video of her. She's trying to replicate the dance moves as they're trying to hold her down and perform an exorcism. Here she is.
0: She's got a good chant going.
1: They're trying to get it out of her, which is a shame, because she could do a tribute show.
0: She's got a good jam going.
1: And she's pretty lucky, though, she's not possessed by this demon.
0: It always goes to Crazy Frog.
1: You're welcome.
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0: Jonesy and Amanda driving you home with Jam Nation. River.

0: Jonesy and Amanda driving you home this Friday, the 15th of May. A man has been arrested after driving without a license, and I have something in common with this man because I got caught.
1: Got arrested without a license?
0: I got arrested for driving without a license.
1: You've told me you've never been pinged for a traffic
0: many,
1: incident.
0: Many years ago, but let me just say this story first. This man was arrested after driving without a license for 70 years.
1: Wow.
0: He's 84 years of age from Nottinghamshire. He was stopped by the police and they said, mate, where's your license? And he says, I haven't got it. And they said, what is it at home? And he goes, I've never had it. He told officers he started driving at just 12 and has never been caught or involved in an accident.
1: So he never had a license. He hasn't lost it. He's just never had one.
0: Never had one. So it doesn't say what happened to him. I'd say they would have beaten him to death or something like that.
1: With a Horlicks.
0: Because when I was young, I got caught riding my motorcycle with a pillion passenger and no P-plate. And they just changed the rules that P-plate riders weren't allowed to take pillion passengers. And they just changed the rules as well that you'd get loose points for no P-plate. So the copper, out of the goodness of his heart, said, oh, yeah, I tell you what, I'll let you off on the pillion passenger, but I'm going to have to do you for the P-plate. I went, oh, sweet, no worries, mate. Then I find out I'll lose my license for 16 months.
1: That's a long time. How old were you?
0: I was 19. So I ended up getting a job on the radio in Western Australia. So I left the East Coast, went to the West Coast and just started, picked up where I started from, just driving around in Western Australia without a license because my mother didn't forward on the fact that I'd lost my license.
1: Was that your story or was that the
0: truth? Well, what happened was Mum rang and she said,
1: Mom,
0: Brendan, you've lost your license. And I went, okay, but not in the great state
1: of
0: Western.
1: Let's pretend I haven't heard this.
0: In the great state of Western Australia, I think I'm peachy pie. I got pulled up by the police in Western Australia and the copper said to me, he said, oh, where's your license? I said, oh, I don't have it. And he said, is it at home? And I said, well, no, I don't have it at all. And he said, right. So he wrote this thing. Next minute I go to court. I'm in the court and this is Western Australia in Karratha. Go to court and the judge says, right, 3 days jail, $160 fine.
1: Jail?
0: Yeah. And my face must have just reflected how I felt because the bailiff said, don't worry, mate, you don't have to go to jail. It's you either pay the $160 or you do 3 days jail. And he said, considering you'll be the only white guy in Robin jail,
1: I suggest you
0: it's
1: pay
0: probably
1: the money.
0: Wise you pay the $160. And that was it.
1: And so did you have to stop driving until when?
0: Until I got my license back. But this is where red tape came in. I went to Western Australia, the local Western Australian registry there. I went, yeah, no worries, mate. You can get your license back. You're eligible to have it back. And I went, oh, sweet. So I didn't have to do anything, really.
1: Whereas, in fact, you weren't eligible.
0: I was eligible, according to the Western Australian Motor Registry Department.
1: So to this day, are you driving illegally?
0: You know what? I don't know.
1: Luckily, no one's heard this conversation.
0: Don't tell anyone. Jonesy and Amanda driving you home with Jam Nation.
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2: For the Mallee and Lower Western District, rain today, a top of 19. On Sunday, a shower or two, 20. For Monday, partly cloudy, 20. And Tuesday, partly cloudy, 19. This morning in Sunraysia, a low of 14.
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12: Well, hello there. Weekends ahead. Much happening this weekend. Jeremiah Rye, as we know, has his Theatre Sports All-Stars Night on Sunday.
13: Should we be practicing with you, Ryan, like some improv?
14: Yeah, well, sure. Yeah,
13: all right. How about say you're a guy who likes to clean out the inside of cars and say, all right, I'll give you my car keys and maybe you could go and just clean out my car for practice. That could be a scenario.
14: You want me to do that now?
13: Yeah. Could that be a scenario?
14: No.
13: How does this work?
12: It's supposed to be like he's walking into.
13: What happens if you get that scenario? You got to pretend to be a guy who can clean a car inside and out, and you haven't practiced.
12: But the scenario would be something like Cruella De Vil's car.
13: All right. Well, I'm happy to. You can pretend it's Cruella De Vil's car if it helps.
14: This sounds like you're just giving me chores.
13: Yes, it is actually.
14: Yeah, okay.
12: Yeah. How about you just do some work and what you do around here, whatever that is.
13: Why don't you just play a song?
12: Put us. coming up, we're going to talk pub test wise. We've got an interesting one today. Also, that's un-Australian. I've got a classic example of that coming up. Jonesy and Amanda driving you home with Jam Nation.
15: 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Feeling good.

0: Jonesy and Amanda driving you home this Friday afternoon. I was at the boat ramp pulling my boat out.
1: I know that you like to watch boat ramp fails.
0: Oh, I love boat
1: on
0: ramp
1: YouTube.
0: Fails.
1: And yeah. have you ever been filmed failing?
0: Well, that's the thing. When you do it really competently, a lot of eyes are on you at a boat ramp. There are some boat ramps where people sit around with deck chairs and beers and watch hapless people put their boats in and out of the water.
1: It's harder than reverse parking at the shops.
0: Well, yeah, you've got to back the trailer. You've got to do the whole thing. Even harder when you have to do it by yourself. My boat that I have, it's just a little tinny. It's not a big boat. It's got a little, you know.
1: Tiny
0: boat. And it's got.
1: Oh, hardly could seat a family of 12.
0: You've been on my boat. Remember you came out at one time.
1: Was that the bigger one or the smaller one?
0: There's.
1: And you wore your high Captain Stubing pants and served hors d'oeuvres.
0: You've been.
1: We went out with the Onassis family.
0: This is the other boat.
1: Yes.
0: Anyway, I worked hard for those boats, okay?
1: Sure.
0: Okay, don't judge me.
1: No.
0: So I'm at the boat ramp and I have this whole procedure when I put the boat in. I back it in. And it's probably easier to put the boat in than take it out. But if you're by yourself, you've got to put it on the dock for a bit while you sort your car out and you get it, you know, parked and all that sort of stuff. So what I do is I back the boat in and I got a rope and I throw it towards the cleat.
1: Like deck quoits that you play on your boat.
0: And largely I do this 8 times out of 10, maybe 6 times out of 10 it works, goes around the cleat and I can run around to the dock and, you know, tie the boat up securely. Anyway, I throw it towards the cleat. It misses, and then it lands at this dude's feet who's standing, and he could easily get to it. And I run around, and he's just standing there. He's watching all of this. And I picked the rope, and I said, yeah, thanks for your help, mate. And he goes, oh, did you need help? And I went, of course I need help. And then I was saying this to my wife when I got home. She said maybe he thought that he didn't want to help because he didn't want to.
1: He want to take your masculinity away.
0: Yeah, he didn't want to make you look less masculine.
1: That's right, because I reckon there'd be a lot of boats in that boys, yep. Men in that position who would not want someone to help them.
0: Especially boys to men when they were putting their boat in.
1: Their boat's not as big as yours.
0: Oh, you know, it's not a bit. It's a reasonably sized boat. But, you know, standing there at a boat ramp, not helping out. You know what that is?
1: Tell me.
0: That's un-Australian.
1: Okay.
0: Ryan.
2: Croy.

0: You're taking a bow or feeding a cow?
1: Is it a cockatoo?
2: Have you finished?
3: In fact, I got it.
4: All the way, Dobie.
2: That's as big as your boat. I wonder if you'll think this is un-Australian. Actually, this is something that I think Australians don't necessarily do, and that is running down early at some kind of tourist resort and bagsing the lounge chairs.
5: No, that's un-Australian. You know why? Because it's German.
2: Well, a German has won a court case against someone else doing this to them.
5: The Germans, they do it.
2: But someone else has done this to them. So this German tourist, but you're right, the Germans and the Russians, let's just say, they do it too. But this tourist has won a payout because he was on a holiday with his family in Greece. He'd get up at 6 o'clock to beat fellow holiday makers.
5: Right.
2: So he was going to get there early, put his towel there and bags it, which I think's bad form anyway.
5: Yeah, of course.
2: But he reportedly spent 20 minutes every morning trying to find a spot where he could relax and reserve his lounge chairs.
5: Mm.
2: Couldn't do it day after day. In the end, he complained to the tour operator. He complained to the people who were running the island resort. It left the man's children to lie on the floor.
5: Outrageous.
2: So he won a court case.
5: Yeah.
2: Because there was an expectation. The holiday providers ignored his complaints. The judge took his side, saying there was an expectation that he would have access to a lounge chair. And so he got a refund from the tour operators.
5: Well, good. That's what happened with Hitler. He threw a towel over Poland.
2: Hitler was un-Australian, wasn't he?
5: He was very un-Australian.
2: But this is a thing that I don't think Australians do this. And maybe we should put this to the pub test, because I wouldn't be comfortable even putting a towel on a chair and then going away for even half an hour.
5: Mm-hmm.
2: Unless you put a towel and stay there.
5: Yep.
2: They're both out of line, right, I think.
5: Well, we'll go down to the Jonesy Demanda Arms next for this big divisive subject. Jonesy Demanda driving you home with Jam Nation.
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2: 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Late December back in 63.
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0: It's Jonesy and Amanda driving you home this Friday afternoon, and Friday being the best day to get down to the Jonesy and Amanda Arms for the pub test.
1: The pub test.
2: Pub test.
1: Does not pass the pub test.
2: Pub test.
1: Pub test. Does it pass the pub test?
2: Pub test.
3: Yeah, the pub test.
1: Doesn't pass the sniff test. Stop it. It's not helpful.
0: We were just talking about this before. It's un-Australian because it's German.
4: Well, we were talking about a German tourist who won a payout when he failed to secure a sun lounger in Greece. He was on holidays with his family. Every day he got up at 6 a.m. to do what they call the dawn dash, to put your towel and bag the lounger. Every day he did that and never got a lounger because people had got there before him from the night before. And he won that court case because the judge said that the resort had a duty to ensure a reasonable ratio of sunbeds to guests, and that he had an expectation. There was a realistic expectation of him eventually getting a sunbed. But even, I think, I'd feel uncomfortable even doing a dash at 6 o'clock unless I was going to sit there from 6 o'clock. I wouldn't feel comfortable in any way putting down a towel and then going off having my breakfast, coming back 3 hours later, and oh, I've bagged that. I don't do that either.
0: I even have trouble if I'm sitting at a table at a pub and someone goes off and they said, just mind my seat. I have trouble with that.
4: Yeah. Someone's sitting here,
0: Take it.
4: Sorry.
0: I have trouble with that.
4: Take my car.
0: Yeah.
4: Well, let's put it this way. Bagsing a sun lounge on a holiday, like this guy got a payout because he went there at 6 a.m. to bags it. But if you're not going to sit on it, bagsing a sun lounge on a holiday, if you're not sitting on it, does it pass the pub test?
0: Jonesy and Amanda driving you home with Jam Nation.
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1: The pub test.
2: Pub test.
1: Does not pass the pub test.
2: Pub test.
3: Pub test.
1: Does it pass the pub test?
2: Pub test.
3: Yeah, the pub test.
1: Doesn't pass the sniff test.
4: Stop it. It's not helpful.
5: While we're having our little glassy glasses, this is what we're talking about today. A German tourist has won a payout because he couldn't get a sun lounge when he's on a Greek island holiday. Every time he went down to the sun lounges at 6 o'clock, someone had gone in the night before and had bagged the spot. He was able to sue to say he was never able to get one. But even putting your towel on at 6 o'clock, if you're not going to sit there, is that okay?
0: I think it's un-Australian. It's very German.
5: Well, this guy was German who was complaining and he won some money off his next holiday.
0: Well, you know.
5: Bagging a sun lounge on a holiday, does it pass the pub test?
6: Look, I think it passes a pub test, but I think with a caveat. So if you're not there for hours and someone takes your towel off and sits there, then it's fair enough. You're fair game. But if you're there and you're off and you're on back again, then, you know, you should be able to hold it.
7: No, it does not. It's not on. It's, you either sit there or you don't put your stuff there and disappear for hours and expect that it will be empty and waiting for you when you decide to rock up. It's like you can't bag a car park at the shops by putting a witch's hat there or something for yourself. So, no, first in, best dressed.
8: I'm going to say it doesn't pass the pub test. I think it's kind of selfish because, like, you shouldn't be able to dibs a spot, like, because then you've taken away that opportunity from a person to find somewhere nice to sit the next day.
9: It passes. It's like a literal shotgun that is my area to sit at when I want to. So the towel is fine. Throw it there and it's yours.
0: The towel is sacrosanct. What about the witch's hat thing? I've got a mate that drives around. He's got a witch's hat in the back of his car and he puts them out to bags parking spots. And people in Australia, we respect the witch's hat.
5: What if you were to put a witch's hat on a sun lounge? Am I overthinking it or not thinking enough?
0: Upstairs for thinking. I don't know what you're downstairs to.
5: It's for dancing, Brendan.
0: Thank you for all your calls. Jonesy and Amanda driving you home with Jam Nation.
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0: It's Jonesy and Amanda driving you home this Friday afternoon.
1: I saw an ad for a theatre restaurant show that I wish I could have seen. You've done theatre restaurant.
0: I worked as the MC of a theatre restaurant. It was called Morticia's. It was like a poor man's Dracula.
1: Poor man's Dracula.
0: It was dreadful. And the show was that bad. Lucky Grills. Remember Lucky Grills?
1: Yes, I do.
0: So half time, I'm out the back having a smoke with Lucky Grills.
1: I think we call it intermission.
0: Lucky Grills goes, how much more of this shit is there to go? And I said, mate, we're only halfway through. And he went, you're effing kidding me.
1: Well, I bet you wish you would have seen this one, but it's the people who are in it. This is at the Slough View Dinner Theatre, somewhere in the States. It says the only equity theatre in the Gulf with its own tarpon cannery. And the show is Camelot. And underneath that it says similar to the original Broadway show. And it stars two names from the past, Jim Nabors and Anne B. Davis. Jim Nabors was this guy, Gomer Pyle.
2: Surprise, surprise, surprise.
0: Yeah.
1: I never really watched that show, did you?
0: No.
1: Was it kind of like a McHale's Navy? It was a hapless
0: serviceman. Yeah, it was a land-based McHale's Navy.
1: But also it was kind of land-based, like Gilligan's Island. There was a hapless idiot and it was him.
0: And that was him. Rock Hudson's boyfriend, wasn't he?
1: I think he was a long-standing lover of Rock Hudson, but was never spoken about.
0: So Rock liked the goof.
1: Maybe.
0: And then he'd be goofing around.
1: Then we had Anne B. Davis, who we all know as Alice from the Brady Bunch.
3: Sam Stag. The only time he's heard that word is when somebody brought a dead deer into the butcher shop.
0: Her and Sam the butcher.
1: But Jim Nabors, for all his surprise, surprise, surprise, had a beautiful singing voice. He was a well-known singer.
4: To dream the impossible dream.
0: Oh, he's very good.
1: If you like
4: to
1: that.
4: The unbeatable foe.
0: And this is from an episode of Gomer Pyle.
1: Was it?
4: Yeah.
1: Did he sing it as Gomer?
0: I'm looking at it on YouTube right now. He was, and everyone was just blown away.
1: Did they say surprise, surprise, surprise? Stop it. Come on, stop.
0: Can't pull off Gomer.
1: So that's how Jim was singing.
0: Right.
1: Anne B. Davis, I don't know if we heard her sing much, but she was in those Brady Bunch variety shows, wasn't
0: yes,
1: she?
0: Yes. This is her singing with Sam the Butcher. God, mate, have a look at his hands. He's having a good old feel.
1: It's not very challenging lyrics.
0: What would Gomer say?
2: Surprise, surprise, surprise.
1: It says here for the meal of the night, featuring choice of mutton or chicken.
0: Yeah.
1: Fun for most ages, $12.95. Actually, I'm having a look at the I'm having a look though at the reservations down here.
0: Yeah.
1: Oh, I think we might have been had.
0: Why?
1: Well, this is the address. 662 East Mosquito Abatement Road near the outfall pipe.
0: Yeah, of course. It's a joke.
1: It was too good to be true. I wanted it to be true.
0: Yeah.
1: I wanted Gomer Pyle and Alice to be in Camelot together.
0: Yeah, I wanted that. It was like when they had the thing about Stevie Wonder selling Ataris. Do you remember that?
1: Selling what?
0: They had Stevie Wonder.
1: Yeah.
0: Even Stevie likes it. He was selling Atari TV games.
1: But that was real, wasn't it?
0: No.
1: I hate AI. I hate
2: surprise,
1: it.
2: Surprise, surprise, surprise.
1: Oh.
0: Jonesy and Amanda driving you home with Jam Nation.
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7: For the Mallee and Lower Western District, rain today, a top of 19. On Sunday, a shower or two, 20. For Monday, partly cloudy, 20. And Tuesday, partly cloudy, 19. This morning in St. Rosia, a low of 14.
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13: Well, hello there. Next week, exciting news. We're putting your muscle memory to the test thanks to Nutrilite. 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Yesterday, you tested me on hairstyles.
14: And you got it. 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
13: 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Coming up, some science news and Instagram is here. Jonesy and Amanda driving you home with Jam Nation.
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0: It's Jonesy and Amanda driving you home.
1: Let me ask you a question.
2: Yes.
1: Have there been very specific moments in your life where you have felt like a grown-up?
0: I think when I was eligible for comprehensive insurance.
1: I don't even know what that means.
0: So the car, I used to have third party. Well, I never used to have any insurance on my motorbike because I used to figure if I smashed a car badly enough, I'd be dead and then my family would have to deal with that. And so I didn't worry about it.
1: Did you? The time must fly by in your house when you chat about insurance.
0: So then when the family car, it went from being third party property, meaning if you run into Johnny Rolls-Royce,
1: yes,
0: you don't have to foot the bill. Going from that where you got comprehensive in case Johnny ne'er-do-well steals your car and burns it.
1: It's funny how their first name is always Johnny.
0: You get a car back.
1: But that was for you as a sign of adulthood.
0: Yeah. But they kept moving the goalposts because I remember I was thinking when I turn 26, I'm going to get cheap insurance. And all of a sudden, oh, no, 28. Now you got to wait till 28. So it took some time to get to it.
1: Because those decisions are made on when your cognitive faculties have reached a certain point, you're deemed an adult. You know what? When I felt I was an adult, I've had two. One was when I'd kept a baby alive for a year.
0: Mm-hmm.
1: I remember at Liam's first birthday, I thought, I was stunned at myself at how mature I felt. I was 40.
0: Yeah.
1: But I'd kept a baby alive for a year.
0: And you went through all that effort to have the baby.
1: Yeah, I took care of him.
0: Yeah, I know. Yeah, well, you didn't put him on top of a mountaintop.
1: And let the gods decide.
0: That's what they used to do in the old days.
1: And the other time I felt like an adult was when I got a salad spinner. Made cricket interesting that year, Brendan.
0: Of course. Dry lettuce.
1: But this is the thing that you kind of assume that when it's deemed, as you say, you can get cheap insurance,
0: mm-hmm,
1: as if the, what are they called, the actuarians have decided.
0: Actuaries.
1: Actuaries have decided that you are of a mature age, your brain has finished forming and you're ready to go.
0: Yeah.
1: New science studies from the University of Cambridge have revealed that the human brain undergoes a variety of developmental phases and true adulthood actually begins at 32.
0: 32?
1: Yeah. This groundbreaking research challenges traditional societal milestones. People don't feel proper grown-ups apparently until their 30s, so they've scanned the brains of 4,000 participants and the brain stays in its adolescent wiring pattern until around 32 when efficiency peaks at around that point. And they, as they say, at around age 32, we see the most directional changes in wiring and the largest overall shift in trajectory compared to other turning points in your life. So with puberty, there's a clear start. I've got hair! And you have to see those awful films at school.
0: Yep.
1: The end of adolescence is harder to pin down scientifically. Based purely on neural architecture, they now say this is your early 30s.
0: Wow. Mm. Well, Jesus, he died at 33.
1: But haven't so many famous rock stars died at 33?
0: Bruce Lee was 33. Bon Scott was 33. The aforementioned Jesus.
1: Wasn't Jim Morrison dead at the same age?
0: No, he was 27.
1: You're a death savant.
0: Keep your language
1: actually,
0: out of
1: 27
0: it.
1: Is the other.
0: Yeah, there's 27. So there was Janis Joplin.
1: Was it Amy Winehouse?
0: Jimi Hendrix. Amy Winehouse.
1: How cheery for everybody.
0: Yeah, and
1: if only they'd hung around and matured a bit more.
0: They could have. Well, Jesus, he would have got out of his sandals by that stage.
1: Wearing his hard shoes.
0: He would have said, oh.
1: You lured me to be blasphemous.
0: I don't think it's blasphemous. I think it's okay to say Jesus might have toyed with covered footwear.
1: That's a carpenter in particular.
0: Exactly. Jonesy and Amanda driving you home with Jam Nation.
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0: Jonesy and Amanda driving you home. Digital Jenna is coming up a little bit later on this hour. It's all about how we've been going this week in our socials. Tin Hat Tuesday, no doubt, has gone through the roof again.
1: One of the things that she will touch on is the whip poll that we've been doing regarding you, Jonesy, and Sam Heughan reading audio erotica. This is what's happened. This was a few days ago. I discovered that Sam Heughan, who from Outlander, one of my many imaginary boyfriends, has taken a sidestep to taking part in something called a Quinn Original Audio, where men of, you know, fame.
0: Note.
1: Read short erotic stories into your ear holes. And I'm here for it. He sounds like this.
2: All I want is to hear her voice again. Ask if she's read anything good lately. If she followed the moon mission. What she thinks about anything.
0: Oh, okay, champ.
1: That's how he did it. And you said, I can do that.
0: Well, I said I can make anything boring sound sexy.
1: You can make anything boring.
0: Well, you derided me. You said I had some big 80s DJ voice.
1: Yeah, long stop block of rock. Which cash.
0: Is not the case. And at the moment, I'm working on my boat and I was just changing the seawater pump and I was reading the instructions for that.
1: I put it to you that you cherry picked all the rude words
0: not
1: out of the instruction manual.
0: Not at all.
1: Here was your attempt.
3: Remove your hose from either side of the pumps. Undo the two nuts that hold the flange.
1: Oh, God.
3: Pull gently as the sea pump releases from the...
1: Wow.
3: Then grease your shaft.
1: Oh. Stop. Just stop. Anyway, that's what happened. And we asked you to call the whip poll and tell us who you'd prefer to read some audio erotica to you, Sam Heughan or Brendan Jones.
4: 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You know, I think Sam might have the looks, but Jonesy, you've got the voice and you can read me to sleep any night of the week.
5: Definitely Jonesy. I could not stop laughing.
6: Jonesy.
7: Definitely Jonesy. Jonesy, you can grease my O-ring any day.
5: Jonesy.
8: Hell no, Jonesy. Just no.
0: The chicks are digging him.
1: They just.
0: Diggity, diggity.
1: When he's talking about himself in the third person, we know we're in trouble.
0: So really, that's all wrapped up.
1: No,
0: the whip
1: not,
0: poll is the definitive answer of anything.
1: But the poll has been open for a couple of days on our socials. Jenna will reveal the final result when we talk to her shortly.
0: But in the meantime, something that's dead sexy, Instagram is here. Jonesy and Amanda driving you home with Jam Nation.
9: 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Aussie.

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0: Well, Friday's a great day to win cash.
4: Any day's a great day to win cash, yeah, but I do think you're right. Friday's a good one.
0: 10 questions, 60 seconds on the clock. You can pass if you don't know an answer. We'll come back to the question if time permits. You get all the questions right, you win $1,000.
4: Which would be fabulous. You can take $1,000 and go with our good wishes, or you can play double or nothing.
0: Mel is in Davenport. Hello, Mel.
5: Hi.
0: I was in your neck recently, and I just posted, in fact, this week on my Instagram.
4: The most boring thing I've ever seen.
0: It was the solenoid in Ox's bike went. And we couldn't find a solenoid anywhere. We're at Zeehan. You know where Zeehan is?
5: Zeehan, yeah.
0: Zeehan, sorry.
5: Nearly in one of the worst places in Tasmania.
0: That's what everyone said.
4: See, Davenport is beautiful, but your post was so boring.
0: We were riding and everyone said, what are you going there for? And I said, well, and we stayed at the Zeehan Motel and it was really nice. I had a nice schnitzel.
5: Yeah, I could see as a tourist you might enjoy one day there. But the whole
4: post, Mel, was just about fixing someone's bike.
0: We fixed the Ox's bike, the solenoid, and we managed to get
4: home.
0: You
4: know, this is why I miss boring slideshows where you keep it in your own home.
0: So what you're saying, Mel, you spent 1 week, one afternoon in Zeehan.
5: Yeah, I maybe have spent a little longer, but, you know, okay. I'd probably rather just quickly blink, like they say, and miss it on the way through.
4: Well, Mel, let's see if we can get you some money so you can head to that hotel and spend more time.
0: Here we go.
4: Here we go, Mel. 10 questions, 60 seconds.
5: Okay.
4: If you're not sure, say pass, okay? We might have time to come back. Here we go. Question number one. Green on a traffic light means what?
5: Go.
4: Question two. What hour comes after 11 a.m.?
5: 12 p.m.?
4: Yes. Question three, what is a baby cow called?
5: Calf.
4: Question four, oceanology is the study of what?
5: Pass.
4: Question five, traditionally, how many wonders of the world are there?
5: Seven.
4: Question six, from which restaurant would I order a Betty's Classic Burger?
5: Betty's? No idea.
4: Question seven, Tom Cruise is an advocate for which religion?
5: Scientology.
4: Question eight. A cow's stomach has how many compartments?
5: Three.
4: Oh, it's got four.
5: Two? Four.
0: Four.
5: Two.
4: Oh. You went the Ozempic route. Now there's four.
5: And oceanology is the study of the ocean.
0: Yes, of course. Mel, you're well on your way.
4: Oh, and you're right. Betty's Classic Burgers comes from Betty's Burgers. You said Betty's and I figured that was
0: You nailed it, Mel.
5: I've never heard of Betty's, actually. Do you guys have Betty's?
0: We have Betty's. I hear
5: I'm in Tassie. We don't have Betty's.
0: No, Zeehan's getting Betty's.
4: You got it right.
0: Haven't you heard? Zeehan's got Betty's.
5: at the tavern.
0: Yeah, the tavern. Mel, it's great to have you on the show.
5: Yeah, it's great to be on the show. Thank you so much.
4: Thanks, Karen, Mel. Have a good weekend.
0: It'll be back again on Monday. If you'd like to register to play, like Mel has done, jonesyandamanda.com.au. Jonesy and Amanda driving you home with Jam Nation.
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0: Jonesy and Amanda driving you home. We straddle many medias. We're on the TikTok. We're on the Instagram. We're on the Threads.
1: We're on the Facebook. We're on all of those things. And the person who keeps an eye on it all is this woman.

0: and a crazy spender as well. We learnt this week with the budget being released. How much did you spend on that Scooby-Doo picture when you're on a cruise?
1: $694.
0: How are
2: money
0: you
2: well
0: ever
2: spent.
0: Going to buy a house, Jenna?
1: I have one. Plus,
0: you know, that's a problem with so your young people.
2: She owns the wall that she can put a poster on. So, Jenna, what bruises have we pressed this week?
1: Yeah, so it's been a huge week on the Jonesy and Amanda socials, and it all started on Monday when we discovered this clip from The Only Way is Essex featuring two of the girls on their trip to Vietnam.
3: Oh, my God, they've got pigeons here.
4: Ooh. Yeah, pigeons not worldwide.
3: What, do you reckon they flew from England?
4: Well, I feel like they fly everywhere. I feel like they get bored of somewhere and then go to the next place.
3: I thought pigeons were only in England.
0: But they're pretty.
2: And what have people said about them?
1: Yeah, so we uploaded the video with your reactions to it, and it went crazy, receiving over 4 million views, thousands of likes and comments, including this one from Jim on Instagram, who writes, "The pigeon is smarter than both of these two."
2: Mm.
1: While Donna adds, "Apologies on behalf of my fellow Essex girls. We're all not like this."
2: Well, that's good to know.
1: Yeah.
0: Well done, Donna.
2: Lucky those girls are pretty.
1: We also put up a poll debating who you would prefer to listen to audio erotica.
2: Here's what happened, though. We had Sam Hewen has joined an app called Quinn, and he is reading a short story that sounds delicious.
5: All I want is to hear her voice again. Ask if she's read anything good lately. If she followed the moon mission.
0: Oh, yes.
2: Well, this is how you sounded when you read something from your pump manual.
6: Remove your hose from either side of the pumps. Undo the two nuts.
2: Etc, etc. Well,
0: what do you say?
2: So on the day, it did seem that people would prefer Brendan. They said he'd like to sleep to that. They'd like to sleep to it that Jonesy made them laugh. Wasn't as good looking as Sam.
0: Oh,
2: so
0: what about you can grease my O-ring any time?
2: What has happened since then?
1: Yep, so I've got the official result. Sorry, Jonesy, but 63% of people would prefer to listen to Sam than you.
2: Oh, Brendan.
0: What does the internet know?
1: Well, Bernadette, she says, "Sorry, Jonesy, you're good at what you do, but Sam Hewen is great at what he does."
2: Oh.
1: And he added, "Jonesy's too ochre and so not sounding romantic."
2: When you're reading a manual for how to extrude a pump.
1: But you also made Tracy on Facebook a bit angry.
0: Oh.
1: She wrote, "Is that even a real question? Sorry, Jonesy, but you are not and never will be in the same league as the one and only Sam Hewen."
0: Oh, okay,
2: we've
0: Tracy.
2: Upset people.
0: Well, you marry him then.
2: Hands off, Tracy. Now I'll start a fight.
1: On another note, it's time for Digital Jenners. So this is where I choose my favourite contributor of the week, who will receive a bespoke tin hat made by Amanda.
2: You know what's a full conspiracy? That it might be imaginary.
0: Yeah, you're not making these hats. And you know, the hens are going to come home to roost for you.
2: Who's getting man of the match?
1: Yep, so I thought this week it should belong to a certain celebrity.
0: Ooh.
1: Who commented on our Tin Hat Tuesday video about this JFK conspiracy theory.
7: We solved the JFK assassination.
0: Yeah. Okay.
7: Do you want to know who the perpetrator is?
2: No, let's just leave it at that.
0: Yes,
2: of course we do.
7: His name is William Robert Greer, the driver of JFK's limo.
0: So he shot backwards into JFK's head?
7: Yep, with his left hand over his right shoulder using the rear vision mirror to aim.
0: That's regular contributor Rob.
2: So which celebrity commented on that?
1: Yep. So the celebrity who commented on that was the one and only Alec Baldwin.
0: Oh. Alec Baldwin, and that's a big deal. Was he supportive? What did he say?
1: He commented, "Bullshit."
0: Well,
2: our work here is done.
0: All he knows is jab hand around shooting, isn't it?
2: Don't even say it out loud.
8: Righto, you two. That's enough.
0: Thank you, Jenna.
2: Well, we will be back on Monday.
0: Indeed, we will. Have a safe weekend.
2: See you then.
0: Good day to you.
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0: 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For Good Deal Tyres, 504 to 510 Benetook Avenue, Mildura.
1: For the Mallee and Lower Western District, rain today a top of 19. On Sunday, a shower or two, 20. For Monday, partly cloudy, 20. And Tuesday, partly cloudy, 19. This morning in Sunraysia, a low of 14.
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1: SFNL round 6 match of the day, Mildura versus Owen United at Brian Waitman Oval. First versus third. Both teams have only had one loss. Owen will be keen to keep their momentum, but Mildura be keen to ruin their party. All the action from 2 Saturday.
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1: Good morning, Alana McIntyre here with the latest. Donald Trump is heading home from China, claiming success, although there are little details on what deals have actually been done. The US president left Beijing after the two-day summit on Air Force One, where he spoke to reporters about his talks with the Chinese president.
2: We talked about Taiwan, we talked about Iran a lot, and I think we have a very good understanding with Taiwan.
0: Your news

0: mistrial in Manhattan. The jury in NYC saying they could not unanimously decide whether or not to convict the film producer of allegedly raping one-time actor Jessica Mann. Jim Chalmers' plan to make some big changes to the capital gains tax and negative gearing in Australia has the New Zealand government thinking. The finance minister mimicking a line from the Tourism Australia ad back in 2006, asking investors down under, "Where the bloody hell are you? Come over." Police have issued a warning about a spate of scams, with some victims losing about $400,000 already. The authority scams appearing to target members of the Chinese community, particularly international students. Briefly, a police investigation is now underway following the death of a man north of Bundaberg. And months after the age restrictions came in for social media, a third of young Aussies have apparently quit social media.
1: Sport for Anne Webster, your member for Mallee, authorised A. Webster Mildura.
0: In AFL, Collingwood coach Craig McRae suspects Oscar Steen has sustained an ACL injury following their 6-point loss to the Swans. Sydney coach Dean Cox says they started to find their way in the second quarter at the SCG.
2: Started to get some ascendancy back with a bit of a front half game. We went deeper entries. We were able to squeeze behind the ball a little bit easier.
0: While the Suns beat Port Adelaide by 25 points, and in the A-League, Auckland are set to face either Sydney FC or the Newcastle Jets in the season decider next weekend.
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4: Cloudy, high chance of rain for the Mallee today. Chance of thunderstorms in the late afternoon as well. Mildura 19, Robinvale 21, Ogun 20. The Lower West End, cloudy, very high chance of showers as well. Wentworth 19, Pincarry 21, Broken Hill 19. The Riverland, cloudy, chance of rain as well. Renmark, tops of 19. Sunday showers expected, tops of 20. Monday, partly cloudy at 19. Tuesday, possible showers in 19.
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1: Good morning, Alana McIntyre here with the latest. Another mistrial in the latest rape case against disgraced Hollywood film producer Harvey Weinstein. A New York jury has been unable to reach a verdict again. The jury couldn't unanimously decide if the 74-year-old raped one-time actor Jessica Mann back in 2013. Now prosecutors are discussing whether to try again in court. The 74-year-old is in jail for other charges as well after being convicted of other sex crimes. Donald Trump has left China after talks with the Chinese president. The US president says he was very impressed.
2: This has been an incredible visit. I think a lot of good has come of it. We've made some fantastic trade deals, great for both countries.
1: A crime scene has been declared north of Bundaberg after a man was found dead inside a home. One man is currently assisting police with their inquiries. New research shows more Australian home buyers are hoping to use crypto to buy a new property. Data from the Australian-based cryptocurrency exchange Independent Reserve shows more than 80% of crypto investors are planning to use their profits for a home deposit. And with Delta Goodrum looking so promising at Eurovision, the New South Wales Minister for Music says if the Sydney-grown star does win on Sunday, a serious conversation has to be had about the Harbour City potentially hosting Eurovision.
3: Sport for Anne Webster, your member for Mallee, authorised A. Webster Mildura.
1: In AFL, the Suns have beaten the Power by 20, shows more than 80% of crypto investors are planning to use

0: saying it was a terrific win.
1: Obviously going two players down in the first half was incredibly tough. And, you know, we played eight quarters in pretty tough conditions. Ground was really, really soft. To win the game, you know, I thought we were pretty dominant for three quarters.
0: While the Swans defeated the Magpies at the SCG by 6 points. And in the A-League, Auckland are set to face either Sydney FC or the Newcastle Jets in the season decider next weekend.
2: 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For Good Deal Tyres, head in today for a totally good deal.
3: Cloudy, high chance of rain for the Mallee today. Chance of thunderstorms in the late afternoon as well. Mildura 19, Robinvale 21, Ogun 20. The Lower West End cloudy, very high chance of showers as well. Wentworth 19, Pincarry 21, Broken Hill 19. The Riverland cloudy, chance of rain as well. Renmark tops of 19. Sunday showers expected tops of 20. Monday partly cloudy at 19. Tuesday possible showers in 19.
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0: the Bee Gees, Spicks and Specs on Sunraysia's River 1467, and from the Sunraysia River 1467 community file for Choices Flora in the Murbin Market, 77 Commercial Street, Murbin is on. 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Joe Cocker not too far away. Kenny Rogers coming up as well.
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1: Good morning, Alana McIntyre here with the latest. Police are at the scene of a suspected double murder in Melbourne. Two people have been found dead at a Werribee home following a welfare check late yesterday. Police are working to formally identify the victims and to determine the cause of their death. A police investigation is underway following the sudden death of a man north of Bundaberg. Paramedics found the man unconscious and not breathing at a home last night. One man is assisting police. Six passengers have spent their first night at a quarantine facility in Perth. They'll spend the next 3 weeks there after being on board a cruise ship at the centre of the deadly Hunter virus outbreak. A jury has failed to unanimously decide whether Harvey Weinstein raped Jessica Mann in 2013, causing another missed way following the sudden death of a man north of Bundaberg.

0: home from his China trip claiming success. CNN White House correspondent Alana Treen says the trip yielded no significant breakthroughs, though.
1: He also said there were some other deals that had been made with some of the CEOs who accompanied President Trump, but we are still also waiting on the details. This is not typical for a major foreign trip.
0: And Delta Goodrum really could take out Eurovision. The Sydney-grown star now has a 16% chance of winning the grand final, behind Finland's 34%. The grand final will be held early tomorrow morning. The decision is split 50-50 between a jury of judges and a public vote.
2: Sport for Anne Webster, your member for Mallee, authorised A. Webster Mildura.
0: Craig McRae suspects Oscar Steen has an ACL injury following their 6-point loss to the Swans. The Collingwood coach says it's not looking good.
3: Unfortunately, early diagnosis is a full reconstruction. We'll again have to get scans to confirm all that, but yeah, that's sad.
0: The Suns beat Port Adelaide by 25 points, and in the A-League, Auckland are going to face either Sydney FC or the Newcastle Jets in the season decider.
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5: Cloudy, high chance of rain for the Mallee today. Chance of thunderstorms in the late afternoon as well. Mildura 19, Robinvale 21, Ogun 20. The Lower West End cloudy, very high chance of showers as well. Wentworth 19, Pincarry 21, Broken Hill 19. The Riverland cloudy, chance of rain as well. Renmark tops of 19. Sunday showers expected, tops of 20. Monday partly cloudy at 19. Tuesday possible showers in 19.
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0: Max Merritt and the Meteors slipping away on Sunraysia's River 1467 and join the River 1467 team live and local broadcasting from the 2026 Mildura Field Days today between 9 and 12. 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
1: Good morning, Alana McIntyre here with the latest. Homicide detectives are investigating after two people were found dead at a home in Melbourne. A man and a woman were found deceased at a Werribee property following a welfare check yesterday. Police are yet to determine the cause of their death. Five Australians have spent their first night in quarantine in Perth as they wait for the latest test results after being caught up in the Hunter virus outbreak on a cruise ship. The five Aussies and one New Zealand citizen are set to spend the next 3 weeks in quarantine. Donald Trump's heading home from China claiming success, although there are little details on what deals have been done. The US president's left Beijing after the two-day summit on Air Force One. He's spoken to reporters about his talks with the Chinese president.
2: We talked about Taiwan, we talked about Iran a lot, and I think we have a very good understanding on both. On Taiwan, he does not want to see a fight for independence because that would be a very strong confrontation.
1: Harvey Weinstein's third sex crimes trial has ended in a mistrial in Manhattan. The jury in NYC saying they could not unanimously decide whether or not to convict the film producer of allegedly raping one-time actor Jessica Mann in 2013. Data from Amplify shows less than a third of young people actually believe Jim Chalmers' budget will be good for them. And a busy night ahead for Delta Goodrum in Vienna as she prepares for the Eurovision Grand Final tomorrow. That happens around sunrise tomorrow.
3: Sport for Anne Webster, your member for Mallee, authorised A. Webster Mildura.
1: Well, the Swans started slow but turned things up in the second quarter at the SCG to defeat the Magpies by 6 points. Sydney coach Dean Cox says they forced it too much too early.
4: Especially in some of the conditions, they were harder and cleaner. To our players to be able to respond and play a different way.
1: Collingwood coach Craig McRae says it looks like Oscar Steen has sustained an ACL injury and may need a knee reconstruction. The Suns beat Port Adelaide by 25 points.
5: Sadly, scammers will stop at nothing to take your hard-earned money.
6: Here at River 1467, we've been made aware that some of you have been targeted by scammers on social media pretending to be us.
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6: At no stage would River 1467, Dave, or I ask for your credit card details or a kidney to win a prize.
5: Most importantly, if you've been targeted, please report the scam to police and scamwatch.gov.au.
6: River. We've been made aware that some of you have been targeted by scammers on social media pretending to be us.
5: So

0: 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Personal service, excellent advice.
1: Good morning to you, the Mallee. Today, a cloudy day. Rain, most likely from late this morning. Mildura and Oyen both heading for a top of 18. Robin Vale, a top of 21. The lower western cloudy today. Rain, more likely in the west. Chance of a thunderstorm near the SA border late this afternoon. And this evening, Wentworth, a top of 19. Pinkeri, 20. Broken Hill, 18. And the Riverland, a cloudy day. Rain becoming less likely late this morning. Chance of a thunderstorm. And Renmark, a top of 18. The three-day forecast for Sunraysia. Tomorrow, a shower at 2:20. On Monday, partly cloudy, 20. And Tuesday, a possible shower, a top of 19. Currently, at the 2026 Mildura Field Days at the Mildura Racecourse at 9:06, it's 17.
0: River 1467, broadcasting live from the 2026 Mildura Field Days at the Mildura Racecourse. 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

answers to the win with us this morning. First of all, we've got this fabulous hamper thanks to the team at Chemist Warehouse. This is a bit of a tradition at the field days for us. Chemist Warehouse, three great locations in Mildura. You just have to wander over, fill out a form if you're at the field days, pop it in the box. We'll find a winner at 11:30, 11:45, something like that. Plenty of entries in from yesterday too, I must say. Also, now this is a bit of a throwback to the Wentworth show where we have a guest, the Metworst competition. I'll be talking more about the company that does these Metworst. I did find them yesterday when I was here yesterday afternoon. So you've got the chance to have a win there as well. But on top of that as well, the River 1467 5K football fan, we've also got some World Football Stars Top 200 Top Trumps card packs to give away as well. We'll have all the details as the morning progresses. We're at the field days right through until midday. The field days through the afternoon as well. You know where it is. Racecourse, Mildura.

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A pleasure to have your company. It is the 2026 Mildura Field Days. Dave Burrows with you through until midday, and we're here right at the site office, right next to the site office. I tell you, we've got a couple of chances, or you've got a couple of chances to win, or a future.

0: 1467, your feel-good station on location at the 2026 Mildura Field Days at the Mildura Racecourse. And if you're worried about the weather, well, what rain? There's not even a drop or two at the moment. I just had a phone call before. It's raining in Mervyn. Oh, really? Well, it's not a, there's been about two drops here at the moment at the Mildura Racecourse. Look, gorgeous day. People are already starting to stream in. And I was saying about the couple of competitions we've got running. First of all, the hamper is up for grabs thanks to Chemist Warehouse. You just have to wander over to the World Class location, which is next to the side office. Fill out a form, pop it in the box there. We've also got the Guess the Metwurst competition. Now, it's thanks to Cat's Chili Bits. And it's a Kolesky Metwurst. Again, thanks to Cat's Chili Bits, which you can actually find right in the main concourse here, halfway between where we are on the main gate here at the Field Days. All you've got to do is guess the length of the Metwurst in centimetres or millimetres, we don't mind, and hand that entry to us. We'll pop it in the box for you. And then we'll draw both of those at just before midday. We've also got some giveaways thanks to, as I was just saying before, thanks to our 5K football fan, the River 1467 5K football fan. We're talking about the international round ball game. And what we're doing is we're turning one hardcore football supporter into the 5K football fan. $5,000 to transform your lounge room into the ultimate football watching destination. 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We've got them down here. 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

River, 1467, your feel-good station on a Saturday morning, broadcasting from the Mildura Field Days, the 2026 Mildura Field Days at the Mildura Racecourse. Haven't mentioned the major gate prize. And I don't talk about this enough because it is a Bushranger 21-inch self-propelled mower valued at $1,399. The Bushranger 21-inch self-propelled mower. It could be yours. Simple gate price. Enter at the office site, D170. And there is also $1,000 of fuel. You can scan the code at the office to enter that as well. Assistance is available. That's sponsored by Lowe's BP. Gate prizes at the 2026 Mildura Field Days. I'm not sure what I'd like better, the fuel or the... Or the self-propelled mower. And again, self-propelled mower and a 21-inch as well. $1,400 worth of mower. It could be yours. All you have to do is head along to the Field Days.

0: 1467, your feel-good station. We're on location at the 2026 Mildura Field Days, and the gates are open now through until 4 this afternoon. There is plenty of food and drink out here as well. They're already starting to fire up with the food and drink. The admission, very, very reasonable. The gate admission, adults $10, age concession $5, students under 18 and children absolutely free. Got to point out too, cash and FPOS is available at the gates. And if you need to get cash out while you're down at the 2026 Mildura Field Day, it's very, very easy to do. Just head along to the side office. We're right next to the side office here at the Mildura Racecourse. Plenty of family entertainment. We'll go through what the entertainment is coming through the morning very, very soon. Plenty of things happening, as always, at the 2026 Mildura Field Days. I must point out, no dogs or domestic animals on site, of course. Assistant dogs are allowed, but no dogs or domestic animals are allowed on site.
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Feel Good Station, River 1467. We're at the 2026 Mildura Field Days at the Mildura Racecourse. Very reasonable to get in the gate, just $10. Can you believe that? $10 to get in the gate at the Field Days. And, of course, there is concession prices of $5. Under 18 students, absolutely free. Now, there is plenty of things happening, of course, here at the broadcast location. We've got a couple of competitions. First of all, we've got Guess the Metworst. Now, this is a little bit of a tradition for the Wentworth show. And thanks to Cat's Chili Bits, we do have a Kolesky Metworst. It's somewhere between 12 and 1500, maybe something like that. I don't know. Guess the length of the Metworst. And, well, the closest one will win that Metworst. Drop your entries in at the broadcast location. You just fill out a form and put the entries in the box. Also, the Chemist Warehouse hamper, bit of a tradition here at the Mildura Field Days. Thanks to Chemist Warehouse, Eric always hooking us up. In fact, I dropped in and picked up this hamper yesterday morning. And, three great locations with Chemist Warehouse. All you have to do is again, drop into the broadcast location. We're right at the side office there. And we'll put you in the draw. Just slip into the box, and at around 11:45, something like that, we'll draw a winner. It has to go to someone. That's the thing about these prizes. Absolutely free to get in the entry, get the entries in, and just $10 to get into the Field Days right through until 4 this afternoon.

0: River, 1467, your feel-good station. We're at the Mildura Field Days, 2026 Mildura Field Days. I can't believe it. I was just going to do an interview about entertainment here, and Lachlan from Mildura Entertainment, Lockie from Mildura Entertainment, is a little bit shy, so he's just wandered off on me. But having a little bit of a look at what's happening from at the Dried Fruits Australia stage, Jared Shaw's on at the moment. There is a My Energy Engineering talk coming up at 10:15. Jared Shaw will be back on. Then Lindsay and Get Your Groove On, the kids show. That'll be at 11. From 11:30, Jared Shaw will be back on. And again, a talk at 12:15. Victorian SES, the opening ceremony, is going to be on. In fact, that would have been yesterday. I'd better actually have another look at that. Nah, this looks better. I'm looking at the wrong day. I'll look at the right day instead. Again, Jaron Shaw is on at the moment. Then we do have Guardian Skies Drones with a talk and presentation. That sounds better. Get Your Groove On is at 11:30. I'm just crossing stuff out as I go here at the Field Days on my running sheet. And Shadow Duo is in this afternoon as well. That'll start from 1. Plenty of things happening on the Dried Fruits Australia stage at the 2026 Mildura Field Days. As you would expect, something for absolutely everyone. And if you haven't seen Get Your Groove On with little ones, they absolutely love it. Get right involved. And I know that Lindsay is just busting to get into it again here at the Field Days, as she always is.
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